0: Now a Category 3. Forecasters say conditions will rapidly deteriorate in Alabama and Florida as the storm makes landfall tonight. ABC News meteorologist Samara Theodore on the threat of tornadoes.
1: The hurricane hasn't even made landfall, yet we are seeing one of the biggest threats that come along with a hurricane outside of the storm surge and the strong winds, and that's tornadoes. So that's along I-10 from Pensacola to Panama City to Tallahassee.
0: A judge has ordered the federal government to keep a man in the U.S. for now after he was shot yesterday by ICE agents in New York City. Federal officials say the shots were fired after 28-year-old Oscar Belgel weaponized his car against agents. He's in the hospital, a 5-year-old who was in the car when the agents fired unharmed. With the price of diesel fuel at record highs, President Trump announcing that the U.S. will obtain diesel fuel from Russia. Ukraine's President Zelensky posting online that Putin is buying more time for Russia's war with Ukraine. This is ABC News.
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Rock and Roll Hall of Famer Pat Benatar, and that is Heartbreaker. This is Ken Cocker. Hello, weekend. I missed you. Glad to have you back. REM's coming your way in a bit. We also got something from Supertramp to play for you. And right now, it's Eurythmics.

0: REMstories.net is where you want to go if you want to talk about the influence that REM has had on your life. New website just started up. That's Losing My Religion. And it's Ken Cocker. On the cruise for Friday, looking ahead to a great weekend. Hope you are as well. Supertramp's going to be here in a bit. And the guy who's going into the Rock and Roll Hall of Fame with Oasis and Billy Idol and others, Phil Collins, coming up.
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6: Overcast tonight with lows around 61. East winds 5 to 10 miles per hour. Overcast skies tomorrow, storms likely, highs level off around 69. Storms likely tomorrow night, lows dip down to about 59. Rain showers likely Sunday, high temperatures reach up to 71. 81, sunshine mixed with clouds at times Monday. From the Wayne Weather Center, I'm meteorologist Jennifer Wojcicki. Currently 76.
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0: Take Me Home is Phil Collins. Got Creedence Clearwater Revival and more coming your way in just a bit. Going to play some Huey Lewis and the news for you as well. While we had the chance, though, I thought we'd take a look at the music headlines, see if there's anything here that may pique your interest about a particular artist or group that you happen to like a lot. And we're going to begin with Elvis Costello's debut album called My Aim Is True. It's now in stores as an expanded edition, a 5-CD box set. Aerosmith is teasing possible live shows at the Hollywood Bowl on October 29 and November 1st. Of course, they've been retired for almost 2 years. Nickelback has released a new single called Make Me Love You ahead of the October 30th arrival of their album called Everything Under the Sun. And David Bowie's estate has announced Bowie 80. It's a celebration marking what would have been his 80th birthday in January. It's going to include special events, exhibitions, merchandise, performances, and fan experiences. And there you have it, my friends, a look at the music headlines for today.
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1: 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Winners must appear in person with proper positive legal identification. Claim any prize Monday through Friday, excluding holidays, within 30 days, so the prize will be forfeited. Prizes will not be mailed or delivered. Any winner under the age of 18 must be accompanied by a parent or legal guardian. No trade or cash equivalent will be awarded for any contest prize. Any person or persons found to be in violation of these contest rules before, during, or after the respective contest or giveaway will be disqualified and will not be eligible for future contests and giveaways. Classic Hits, Wayne, WAIN.

0: got Soul of Sodom, and that's the cruise for this weekend for today. I appreciate you being on hand. I'm Ken Cocker. Creedence Clearwater Revival coming up. I want you to have a safe and a happy and, most importantly, a fun weekend. We'll look for you back here on Monday. Hang tough and be cool. See you later.
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8: Lows dip down to about 61 tonight under cloudy skies. Winds out of the east, 5 to 10 miles an hour. Cloudy skies expected again tomorrow. Storms likely. Daytime highs approaching 69. Partly cloudy skies tomorrow night. Thunderstorms likely. Lows dip down to about 59. High of 71 Sunday with showers likely. 71 Monday. From the Wayne Weather Center, I'm meteorologist Eric Height. Currently, it's 74 degrees.
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1: ABC News, I'm Dave Packer. Hurricane Isaias has weakened slightly to a strong Category 2 as it nears landfall near Panama Beach, Florida. The impact being felt along the Gulf Coast and inland. In Mississippi, Emergency Management Agency official Scott Simmons.
2: We've now had wind warnings from the National Weather Service on the eastern portion of the state. And we're not talking about just our coastal counties. We're talking about wind gust warnings all the way up the east side, almost to Columbus, Mississippi.
1: Two powerful 7.7 and 6.6 magnitude earthquakes and a series of aftershocks rocked southern Panama this afternoon, collapsing buildings near the epicenter and prompting evacuations across the country. With record high prices, President Trump says the U.S. is going to buy diesel fuel from Russia. Ukraine's President Zelensky says it's only going to help buy more time for Russia's war with Ukraine. Convicted killer Krista Pike's attorney says she's making remarkable physical recovery following Tennessee's botched execution attempt. This is ABC News.
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Bob Barron stepping in with Kenny Loggins and Footloose. Make sure you let loose on some beer and some pizza today, as today is International Beer and Pizza Day. I love to celebrate this holiday.

0: Thompson Twins, Hold Me Now, and Runaround from Blues Traveler, and that set to Blues Travelers. We're running around with the Rolling Stones this month back in 97 as they were the opening act on the Bridges of Babylon tour for Mick and Keith and the boys. John Popper and the band still out and touring. In fact, tonight they're playing in Gilbert, Arizona. Tomorrow night they'll be in California, and they'll be in Vegas on the 11th.
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7: Lows dip down to about 61 tonight under cloudy skies. Winds out of the east, 5 to 10 miles an hour. Cloudy skies expected again tomorrow. Storms likely. Daytime highs approaching 69. Partly cloudy skies tomorrow night. Thunderstorms likely. Lows dip down to about 59. High of 71 Sunday with showers likely. 71 Monday. From the Wayne Weather Center, I'm meteorologist Derek Height. Currently, it's 74 degrees.
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0: There's Third Eye Blind wrapping things up there. Steve Perry, vocalist for Journey, doing a solo in O'Sherry in there. And Steve, he's insisting he's still solo. There's been rumors going around for a while that Journey keyboardist Jonathan Cain and Neil Schon have invited him back to the band. And Steve Perry clarified that by saying he's deeply grateful. And the rumors of him rejoining the band are, quote, simply not true, end quote.
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1: 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Winners must appear in person with proper positive legal identification. 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Prizes will not be mailed or delivered. Any winner under the age of 18 must be accompanied by a parent or legal guardian. No trade or cash equivalent will be awarded for any contest prize. Any person or persons found to be in violation of these contest rules before, during, or after the respective contest or giveaway will be disqualified and will not be eligible for future contests and giveaways.
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0: Steve Miller, who dropped out of live touring, I don't know, years ago already, is playing a show tonight and tomorrow night. It's a two-night residency at the Rose Theater in New York City that'll happen this evening and tomorrow night.
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6: Lows dip down to about 61 tonight under cloudy skies. Winds out of the east, 5 to 10 miles an hour. Cloudy skies expected again tomorrow. Storms likely. Daytime highs approaching 69. Partly cloudy skies tomorrow night. Thunderstorms likely. Lows dip down to about 59. High of 71 Sunday with showers likely. 71 Monday. From the Wayne Weather Center, I'm meteorologist Derek Height. Currently 72.
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1: ABC News, I'm Dave Packer. Hurricane Isis nearing landfall on the Gulf Coast, water levels rising rapidly, with dangerous hurricane conditions and life-threatening flash flooding spreading inland. ABC News meteorologist Samara Theodore.
2: When tornadoes are over ocean, it's really nice, smooth surface. But once they get over land, they come into contact with that friction. That changes the wind speeds closer to the surface versus high above. So now we get that vertical wind profile changing. Thus, we get tornadoes being born from there. So please be careful out there if you have a tornado watch in your area.
1: At this hour, over 430,000 customers are without power across Florida, Alabama, Georgia, Mississippi, and Louisiana. Protests here in New York City after the ice shooting of a man with his five-year-old son in the car in the Bronx on Thursday. That man's being held by ICE in an undisclosed location. One of the NFL's most iconic players and head coaches has died. Beloved Chicago Bears legend Mike Ditka was 86. This is ABC News.
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Well, dreams do come true for Aerosmith fans, as that band is back and playing live. Only two dates, though, just like Steve Miller. October 29th and November 1st, it'll be Aerosmith and Friends at the Hollywood Bowl in Los Angeles.

0: It was this week in rock history. Back in 2012, Green Day, they were coming around for an appearance at the New Orleans Voodoo Music Festival, and they had to cancel that appearance because of lead singer Billy Joe Armstrong's problem with substance abuse. And it all started a couple of days before that with an onstage outburst in Vegas. And then he finally said, okay, I'll go get some treatment.
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8: Lows dip down to about 61 tonight. Under cloudy skies, winds out of the east, 5 to 10 miles an hour. Cloudy skies expected again tomorrow. Storms likely. Daytime highs approaching 69. Partly cloudy skies tomorrow night. Thunderstorms likely. Lows dip down to about 59. High of 71 Sunday with showers likely. 71 Monday. From the Wayne Weather Center, I'm meteorologist Eric Height. Currently, it's 71 degrees.
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0: from one of two albums, simply entitled Fleetwood Mac. That's off the latter of the two, You Say You Love Me. Warner Brothers Rush released the Tusk album this week back in 1979, weeks ahead of schedule, because tracks started mysteriously just popping up at U.S. radio stations. 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
1: 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Winners must appear in person with proper positive legal identification to claim any prize Monday through Friday, excluding holidays, within 30 days, so the prize will be forfeited. Prizes will not be mailed or delivered. Any winner under the age of 18 must be accompanied by a parent or legal guardian. No trade or cash equivalent will be awarded for any contest prize. Any person or persons found to be in violation of these contest rules before, during, or after the respective contest or giveaway will be disqualified and will not be eligible for future contests and giveaways.
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0: Well, the good times could keep rolling for a little bit for that band. Rumor is there's a Ghost reunion album in the works. Now, keyboardist Greg Hawkes sent over a couple of dozen archival demo tapes that were given to him by a close friend of late frontman Rick Ocasek. Now, the surviving members, including Elliot Easton on the guitar and drummer David Robinson, have been actively tracking music around those vocals. This will be interesting if this develops.
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9: Lows dip down to about 61 tonight under cloudy skies. Winds out of the east, 5 to 10 miles an hour. Cloudy skies expected again tomorrow. Storms likely. Daytime highs approaching 69. Partly cloudy skies tomorrow night. Thunderstorms likely. Lows dip down to about 59. High of 71 Sunday with showers likely. 71 Monday. From the Wayne Weather Center, I'm meteorologist Eric Height. Right now, 69.
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1: ABC News, I'm Dave Packer. Hurricane Isis nearing landfall on the Gulf Coast, water levels rising rapidly, with dangerous hurricane conditions and life-threatening flash flooding spreading inland. ABC News meteorologist Samara Theodore.
2: When tornadoes are over ocean, it's really nice, smooth surface. But once they get over land, they come into contact with that friction. That changes the wind speeds closer to the surface versus high above. So now we get that vertical wind profile changing. Thus, we get tornadoes being born from there. So please be careful out there if you have a tornado watch in your area.
1: At this hour, over 430,000 customers are without power across Florida, Alabama, Georgia, Mississippi, and Louisiana. Protests here in New York City after the ice shooting of a man with his five-year-old son in the car in the Bronx on Thursday. That man's being held by ICE in an undisclosed location. One of the NFL's most iconic players and head coaches has died. Beloved Chicago Bears legend Mike Ditka was 86. This is ABC News.
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That band's been holding the line for 48 years. It was October 1978 that we got the self-titled debut from the band Toto. Now, in new news, 27 is a Japanese arena tour for that band.

0: Bono and U2. It was Bono without U2 25 years ago on this date in 2001. Bono, along with Michael Stipe, lead singer for REM, were appearing in New York at the second of two anti-violence benefit concerts organized by the Beastie Boys.
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5: Lows dip down to about 61 tonight under cloudy skies. Winds out of the east, 5 to 10 miles an hour. Cloudy skies expected again tomorrow. Storms likely. Daytime highs approaching 69. Partly cloudy skies tomorrow night. Thunderstorms likely. Lows dip down to about 59. High of 71 Sunday with showers likely. 71 Monday. From the Wayne Weather Center, I'm meteorologist Eric Height. Right now, 69.
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0: The Floyd off the wall, another brick in the wall. Dark Side of the Moon, their other big album, their 1973 album, ended its record-breaking run on the Billboard 200 this week back in 1988 after a continuous 741 weeks on the chart. Now, it bumped off, but it's come back a couple of times. It's now over 1,000 non-consecutive weeks on that chart.
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1: 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Winners must appear in person with proper positive legal identification. Claim any prize Monday through Friday, excluding holidays, within 30 days, so the prize will be forfeited. Prizes will not be mailed or delivered. Any winner under the age of 18 must be accompanied by a parent or legal guardian. No trade or cash equivalent will be awarded for any contest prize. Any person or persons found to be in violation of these contest rules before, during, or after the respective contest or giveaway will be disqualified and will not be eligible for future contests and giveaways.
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7: Lows dip down to about 61 tonight. Under cloudy skies, winds out of the east, 5 to 10 miles an hour. Cloudy skies expected again tomorrow. Storms likely. Daytime highs approaching 69. Partly cloudy skies tomorrow night. Thunderstorms likely. Lows dip down to about 59. High of 71 Sunday with showers likely. 71 Monday. From the Wayne Weather Center, I'm meteorologist Eric Height. Right now, 68.
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1: ABC News, I'm Dave Packer. Dangerous conditions and flash flooding spreading inland from the Gulf Coast after Hurricane Isaias made landfall along the Florida Panhandle as a Category 2. Maximum sustained winds at 100 miles per hour. Florida Governor Ron DeSantis in the past hour.
2: Water levels are rising along the coast as dangerous hurricane conditions and life-threatening flash flooding spread inland. You do have strong winds, and those winds, because the storm is moving pretty quickly.
1: The storm knocking out power to just under 500,000 customers across 5 southern states. Protests rocking New York City after the ICE shooting of a man with his 5-year-old son in the car in the Bronx on Thursday. ICE says he has priors. Outrage over Defense Secretary Pete Hegseth announcing the planned public execution of the Fort Hood shooter by firing squad will be live streamed. The U.S. Conference of Bishops warning it could undermine the moral fabric of our nation. This is ABC News.
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John Cafferty and his Beaver Brown Band on the Dark Side with me, Bob Barron, on a great holiday. October 9th is International Beer and Pizza Day. Let's celebrate. Drummer Chad Smith and bassist Flea from the Red Hot Chili Peppers have confirmed that the band is together and actively working on a new studio album.

0: firing off some 38 special on this Friday as we get the weekend going. Some Red Hot Chili Peppers in there. That band playing the only show of 26 coming up on Saturday, October 17th. Red Hot Chili Peppers are going to headline a star-studded benefit concert for the Silver Lake Conservatory of Music. It's a nonprofit put together by bassist Flea.
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5: Lows dip down to about 61 tonight under cloudy skies. Winds out of the east, 5 to 10 miles an hour. Cloudy skies expected again tomorrow. Storms likely. Daytime highs approaching 69. Partly cloudy skies tomorrow night. Thunderstorms likely. Lows dip down to about 59. High of 71 Sunday with showers likely. 71 Monday. From the Wayne Weather Center, I'm meteorologist Derek Height. Currently 67.
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0: It's Four Non Blondes and What's Up. And speaking of that, what's up with REO Speedwagon, who we heard earlier in that set? That band broke up in 24 over irreconcilable differences. Well, possibly they've reconciled. There's talk between the original members of getting back together.
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1: 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Winners must appear in person with proper positive legal identification. Claim any prize Monday through Friday, excluding holidays, within 30 days, so the prize will be forfeited. Prizes will not be mailed or delivered. Any winner under the age of 18 must be accompanied by a parent or legal guardian. No trade or cash equivalent will be awarded for any contest prize. Any person or persons found to be in violation of these contest rules before, during, or after the respective contest or giveaway will be disqualified and will not be eligible for future contests and giveaways.
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0: JGB, Centerfold, also a classic from War, Lowrider. It's Friday. It's the end of my time. I'm going to jump in my Lowrider. I don't have a Lowrider. I got a pickup truck. Anyway, I'm out of here. You have a great weekend.
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6: Lows dip down to about 61 overnight. Under overcast skies, east winds 5 to 10 miles an hour. Storms likely again Saturday, 69. Partly cloudy Saturday night. Thunderstorms likely. Lows dip down to about 59. High of 71 Sunday with rain showers likely. 83, mainly clear skies Monday. From the Wayne Weather Center, I'm meteorologist Eric Height. Right now, it's 67 degrees.
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1: ABC News, I'm Dave Packer. Dangerous conditions and flash flooding spreading inland from the Gulf Coast after Hurricane Isaias made landfall along the Florida Panhandle as a Category 2. Maximum sustained winds at 100 miles per hour. Florida Governor Ron DeSantis in the past hour.
2: Water levels are rising along the coast as dangerous hurricane conditions and life-threatening flash flooding spread inland. You do have strong winds, and those winds, because the storm is moving pretty quickly.
1: The storm knocking out power to just under 500,000 customers across 5 southern states. Protests rocking New York City after the ICE shooting of a man with his 5-year-old son in the car in the Bronx on Thursday. ICE says he has priors. Outrage over Defense Secretary Pete Hegseth announcing the planned public execution of the Fort Hood shooter by firing squad will be live streamed. The U.S. Conference of Bishops warning it could undermine the moral fabric of our nation. This is ABC News.
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0: 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Bob Worthington here, more great music near. 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
1: Lows dip down to about 61 overnight under overcast skies. East winds 5 to 10 miles an hour.
2: Storms likely again Saturday, 69. Partly cloudy Saturday night. Thunderstorms likely.
1: Lows dip down to about 59.
2: High of 71 Sunday with rain showers likely.
1: 83, mainly clear skies Monday.
2: From the Wayne Weather Center, I'm meteorologist Eric Height. Right now, it's 67 degrees.
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0: That's Oasis and Wonderwall saying hi to Cindy. Also, Joanna working at the diner. And Al, the night watchman, keeping things safe. 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
1: 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Prizes will not be mailed or delivered. Any winner under the age of 18 must be accompanied by a parent or legal guardian. No trade or cash equivalent will be awarded for any contest prize. Any person or persons found to be in violation of these contest rules before, during, or after the respective contest or giveaway will be disqualified and will not be eligible for future contests and giveaways. Classic Hits, Wayne, W-A-I-N, a Fork Broadcasting Station.

0: Our late, late, late movie. Grab yourself some popcorn, maybe some leftover pizza, and enjoy our movie one during the wee hours from the Breakfast Club, the movie Simple Minds.
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6: Lows dip down to about 61 overnight. Under overcast skies, east winds 5 to 10 miles an hour. Storms likely again Saturday, 69. Partly cloudy Saturday night. Thunderstorms likely. Lows dip down to about 59. High of 71 Sunday with rain showers likely. 83, mainly clear skies Monday. From the Wayne Weather Center, I'm meteorologist Eric Height. Right now, it's 67 degrees.
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1: ABC News, I'm Dave Packer. Dangerous conditions and flash flooding spreading inland from the Gulf Coast after Hurricane Isaias made landfall along the Florida Panhandle as a Category 2. Maximum sustained winds at 100 miles per hour. Florida Governor Ron DeSantis in the past hour.
2: Water levels are rising along the coast as dangerous hurricane conditions and life-threatening flash flooding spread inland. You do have strong winds, and those winds, because the storm is moving pretty quickly.
1: The storm knocking out power to just under 500,000 customers across 5 southern states. Protests rocking New York City after the ICE shooting of a man with his 5-year-old son in the car in the Bronx on Thursday. ICE says he has priors. Outrage over Defense Secretary Pete Hegseth announcing the planned public execution of the Fort Hood shooter by firing squad will be live streamed. The U.S. Conference of Bishops warning it could undermine the moral fabric of our nation. This is ABC News.
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I hope you have a rerun of the best dream you've ever had, right? Tucking in those dreams nice and tight with you, Dreams, Fleetwood Mac, Bob Worthington for the class of 1986. And you had a lot of class, and you still do.

0: by far, you're an all-star, maybe a superstar before you know it. Smash Mouth, Bob Worthington here, more great music near. Saying hi to Viv, who's listening to us. We appreciate you. Also, Jackie.
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5: Lows dip down to about 61 overnight under overcast skies, east winds 5 to 10 miles an hour. Storms likely again Saturday, 69. Partly cloudy Saturday night. Thunderstorms likely. Lows dip down to about 59. High of 71 Sunday with rain showers likely. 83, mainly clear skies Monday. From the Wayne Weather Center, I'm meteorologist Eric Height. Right now, 66.
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0: Throwing it all away. Now stop that. That's wasteful. That's Phil Collins and Genesis. Stick around. Have something from the movies. Our late movie. Grab yourself some, maybe some hot buttered popcorn and some Skittles. Have something from the James Bond movie, 007, title track from the movie Live and Let Die from Sir Paul McCartney and Wings. Next.
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6: 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Any winner under the age of 18 must be accompanied by a parent or legal guardian. No trade or cash equivalent will be awarded for any contest prize. Any person or persons found to be in violation of these contest rules before, during, or after the respective contest or giveaway will be disqualified and will not be eligible for future contests and giveaways.
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6: Lows dip down to about 61 overnight under overcast skies. East winds 5 to 10 miles an hour.
7: Storms likely again Saturday, 69. Partly cloudy Saturday night. Thunderstorms likely.
6: Lows dip down to about 59.
7: High of 71 Sunday with rain showers likely.
6: 83, mainly clear skies Monday.
7: From the Wayne Weather Center, I'm meteorologist Eric Height. Currently, it's 65 degrees.
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1: ABC News, I'm Dave Packer. Dangerous conditions and flash flooding spreading inland from the Gulf Coast after Hurricane Isaias made landfall along the Florida Panhandle as a Category 2. Maximum sustained winds at 100 miles per hour. Florida Governor Ron DeSantis in the past hour.
2: Water levels are rising along the coast as dangerous hurricane conditions and life-threatening flash flooding spread inland. You do have strong winds, and those winds, because the storm is moving pretty quickly.
1: The storm knocking out power to just under 500,000 customers across 5 southern states. Protests rocking New York City after the ICE shooting of a man with his 5-year-old son in the car in the Bronx on Thursday. ICE says he has priors. Outrage over Defense Secretary Pete Hegseth announcing the planned public execution of the Fort Hood shooter by firing squad will be live streamed. The U.S. Conference of Bishops warning it could undermine the moral fabric of our nation. This is ABC News.
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Killer. 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It's Bob Worthington here. And Record of the Year at the Grammys for 1986. 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

0: 10,000 Maniacs all on your radio because the night. We'll keep you safe, though. Al the Night Watchman is doing a good job keeping a close watchful eye on your radio tonight. Def Leppard also have Doobie Brothers coming up.
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1: Lows dip down to about 61 overnight. Under overcast skies, east winds 5 to 10 miles an hour.
2: Storms likely again Saturday, 69. Partly cloudy Saturday night. Thunderstorms likely.
1: Lows dip down to about 59.
2: High of 71 Sunday with rain showers likely. 83, mainly clear skies Monday.
1: From the Wayne Weather Center, I'm meteorologist Eric Height. Currently, it's 65 degrees.
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3: 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Rich is texting and driving. 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
1: 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Prizes will not be mailed or delivered. Any winner under the age of 18 must be accompanied by a parent or legal guardian. No trade or cash equivalent will be awarded for any contest prize. Any person or persons found to be in violation of these contest rules before, during, or after the respective contest or giveaway will be disqualified and will not be eligible for future contests and giveaways. 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

0: Eagle Eye Cherry playing that for Randy. Wanted to hear that. Also, birthday girl Jillian, who's celebrating a birthday. And if you're celebrating a birthday, happy birthday to you this weekend.
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7: 61 overnight, under overcast skies, east winds 5 to 10 miles an hour. Cloudy Saturday, thunderstorms likely, high of 71. Mainly cloudy Saturday night, chance of thunderstorms, lows dip down to about 57. Chance of rain showers, Sunday, highs level off around 71. 85, mainly clear, Monday. From the Wayne Weather Center, I'm meteorologist Derek Height. Right now, it's 64 degrees.
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1: ABC News, I'm Dave Packer. Dangerous conditions and flash flooding spreading inland from the Gulf Coast after Hurricane Isaias made landfall along the Florida Panhandle as a Category 2. Maximum sustained winds at 100 miles per hour. Florida Governor Ron DeSantis in the past hour.
2: Water levels are rising along the coast as dangerous hurricane conditions and life-threatening flash flooding spread inland. You do have strong winds, and those winds, because the storm is moving pretty quickly.
1: The storm knocking out power to just under 500,000 customers across 5 southern states. Protests rocking New York City after the ICE shooting of a man with his 5-year-old son in the car in the Bronx on Thursday. ICE says he has priors. Outrage over Defense Secretary Pete Hegseth announcing the planned public execution of the Fort Hood shooter by firing squad will be live streamed. The U.S. Conference of Bishops warning it could undermine the moral fabric of our nation. This is ABC News.
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0: Our late movie for you, movie 3 tonight, and from Rocky 4, the movie which starred Sylvester Stallone, Jim Peterkin and Survivor, Eye of the Tiger. 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
7: 61 overnight, under overcast skies, east winds 5 to 10 miles an hour. Cloudy Saturday, thunderstorms likely, high of 71. Mainly cloudy Saturday night, chance of thunderstorms, lows dip down to about 57. Chance of rain showers, Sunday, highs level off around 71. 85, mainly clear, Monday. From the Wayne Weather Center, I'm meteorologist Derek Height. Right now, it's 62 degrees.
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0: Inside Out, Right Side Up, Over Under, Sideways Down, Eve 6, Inside Out. Bob Worthington here and taking you through the wee hours of the morning and leaving the nightlight on for you. And please, if you're out and about driving, no texting and driving and no drinking and driving this weekend. 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
1: 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Winners must appear in person with proper positive legal identification. Claim any prize Monday through Friday, excluding holidays, within 30 days, so the prize will be forfeited. Prizes will not be mailed or delivered. Any winner under the age of 18 must be accompanied by a parent or legal guardian. No trade or cash equivalent will be awarded for any contest prize. Any person or persons found to be in violation of these contest rules before, during, or after the respective contest or giveaway will be disqualified and will not be eligible for future contests and giveaways.

0: Our creature feature song, Eyes Without a Face. It's Billy Idol. Bob Worthington here. More great music near. Stick around. Have Tom Petty. Also, the car is waiting for you.
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7: 61 overnight, under overcast skies, east winds 5 to 10 miles an hour. Cloudy Saturday, thunderstorms likely, high of 71. Mainly cloudy Saturday night, chance of thunderstorms, lows dip down to about 57. Chance of rain showers, Sunday, highs level off around 71. 85, mainly clear, Monday. From the Wayne Weather Center, I'm meteorologist Derek Hite. Right now, it's 62 degrees.
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1: ABC News, I'm Dave Packer. Dangerous conditions and flash flooding spreading inland from the Gulf Coast after Hurricane Isaias made landfall along the Florida Panhandle as a Category 2. Maximum sustained winds at 100 miles per hour. Florida Governor Ron DeSantis in the past hour.
2: Water levels are rising along the coast as dangerous hurricane conditions and life-threatening flash flooding spread inland. You do have strong winds, and those winds, because the storm is moving pretty quickly.
1: The storm knocking out power to just under 500,000 customers across 5 southern states. Protests rocking New York City after the ICE shooting of a man with his 5-year-old son in the car in the Bronx on Thursday. ICE says he has priors. Outrage over Defense Secretary Pete Hegseth announcing the planned public execution of the Fort Hood shooter by firing squad will be live streamed. The U.S. Conference of Bishops warning it could undermine the moral fabric of our nation. This is ABC News.
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Oh, I know what you need. Just what I needed. The Cars, and thank you very much. Bob Worthington here, and superstar Billy Joel. Because it's still rock and roll to you.

0: One of the songs got him in the Rock and Roll Hall of Fame and the biggest and best ever for the Guess Who before that, right? Yeah, American Woman, second time around, also a huge million seller for Lenny Kravitz. Stick around, The Knack on the way and The Police.
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5: Lows dip down to about 61 overnight under cloudy skies. Winds out of the east, 5 to 10 miles per hour. Cloudy skies expected again Saturday. Thunderstorms likely. Daytime highs approaching 71. Chance of thunderstorms Saturday night. Lows level off around 57. Mainly cloudy skies expected. Highs around 71 Sunday with a chance for showers. 85, mainly clear Monday. From the Wayne Weather Center, I'm meteorologist Paul Trombley. Currently, it's 61 degrees.
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1: 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Winners must appear in person with proper positive legal identification. Claim any prize Monday through Friday, excluding holidays, within 30 days, so the prize will be forfeited. Prizes will not be mailed or delivered. Any winner under the age of 18 must be accompanied by a parent or legal guardian. No trade or cash equivalent will be awarded for any contest prize. Any person or persons found to be in violation of these contest rules before, during, or after the respective contest or giveaway will be disqualified and will not be eligible for future contests and giveaways. Classic Hits, Wayne, W-A-I-N.

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6: High of 71 today under cloudy skies with thunderstorms likely. East winds 10 to 15 miles per hour. Mainly cloudy skies expected tonight. Chance of thunderstorms. Lows level off around 57. Chance of rain showers tomorrow. Daytime highs approaching 71. Cloudy skies expected. High temperatures reach up to 85 Monday under mainly clear skies. 87 Tuesday. From the Wayne Weather Center, I'm meteorologist Paul Trombley. Currently 61.
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1: ABC News, I'm Dave Packer. Dangerous conditions and flash flooding spreading inland from the Gulf Coast after Hurricane Isaias made landfall along the Florida Panhandle as a Category 2. Maximum sustained winds at 100 miles per hour. Florida Governor Ron DeSantis in the past hour.
2: Water levels are rising along the coast as dangerous hurricane conditions and life-threatening flash flooding spread inland. You do have strong winds, and those winds, because the storm is moving pretty quickly.
1: The storm knocking out power to just under 500,000 customers across 5 southern states. Protests rocking New York City after the ICE shooting of a man with his 5-year-old son in the car in the Bronx on Thursday. ICE says he has priors. Outrage over Defense Secretary Pete Hegseth announcing the planned public execution of the Fort Hood shooter by firing squad will be live streamed. The U.S. Conference of Bishops warning it could undermine the moral fabric of our nation. This is ABC News.
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1: High of 71 today, under cloudy skies, with thunderstorms likely. East winds 10 to 15 miles per hour. Mainly cloudy skies expected tonight. Chance of thunderstorms. Lows level off around 57. Chance of rain showers tomorrow. Daytime highs approaching 71. Cloudy skies expected. High temperatures reach up to 85 Monday, under mainly clear skies. 87 Tuesday. From the Wayne Weather Center, I'm meteorologist Paul Trombley. Currently 60.
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0: Good morning. The weekend is here and plenty of college football action today. Also, Major League Baseball playoff action today and tomorrow. And tomorrow, week number 5 of the NFL season. 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
1: 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Winners must appear in person with proper positive legal identification. 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Prizes will not be mailed or delivered. Any winner under the age of 18 must be accompanied by a parent or legal guardian. No trade or cash equivalent will be awarded for any contest prize. Any person or persons found to be in violation of these contest rules before, during, or after the respective contest or giveaway will be disqualified and will not be eligible for future contests and giveaways.
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6: High of 71 today, under cloudy skies, with thunderstorms likely. East winds 10 to 15 miles per hour. Mainly cloudy skies expected tonight. Chance of thunderstorms. Lows level off around 57. Chance of rain showers tomorrow. Daytime highs approaching 71. Cloudy skies expected. High temperatures reach up to 85 Monday under mainly clear skies. 87 Tuesday. From the Wayne Weather Center, I'm meteorologist Paul Trombley. Right now, it's 59 degrees.
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2: The trial and the death of an 11-year-old Eastern Kentucky boy will be heard in a different county. More now from Lee Mowen.
3: The trials of Christina Chapman and Patrick Spear will be moving out of Martin County to Johnson County. They're charged in the case of 11-year-old Nicholas Spear's death. Both Chapman and Patrick Spear face charges for allegedly placing Nicholas in a situation that could cause physical injury. A wrongful death lawsuit from the family estate has already been filed against the Martin County Board of Education, the Cabinet for Health and Family Services, and Spear's biological mother. A trial date has not been set. I'm Lee Mowen.
2: Kentucky farmers and truckers are getting some relief from rising fuel costs. A new emergency order will allow use of tax-exempt dyed diesel on public roads during the fall harvest season. Dyed diesel is normally restricted to farm equipment and other off-road uses. State officials say the temporary exemption will remain in effect through the end of the year or until the conflict in Iran ends, whichever comes first. And questions continue over the Beshear administration's decision to dismantle Kentucky's benefits fraud investigation team. John Shannon has more in this report.
4: There's significant fraud in the Medicaid program.
5: Kentucky House Whip Jason Nemus expressing his opinion on why Governor Andy Beshear suddenly disbanded the state's SNAP fraud unit, despite over 100 open cases and the discovery of millions of dollars in fraudulent payments. Independent journalist Shay McAllister first reported on Kentucky officially dismantling the unit October 1st, a move Nemus says the legislature wasn't informed of. He also said the Beshear's claim the move was made due to legislative budget cuts is an inaccurate statement.
4: We funded it. He's cutting the program, but he's not cutting dollars.
5: The latest revelations come on the heels of State Auditor Allison Ball urging the Beshear administration to take seriously President Trump's crackdown on waste, fraud, and abuse within Kentucky's administration of its public benefits programs. I'm John Shannon.
2: And I'm Scott Hooper.
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Well, if you're waking up this morning thinking, I'd like to hear some classic rock, that's the best way to start the day with Journey in any way you want it. Good morning, Chris Morrow, rolling through an hour of great weekend classics. Stone Temple Pilots here.

0: Really not a patriotic song when it was first put out. More of a war protest song from Springsteen. It's Born in the USA. Good morning, Chris Morrow. Rolling our way through the early morning hours of Saturday. The weekend finally here, and we've got the weekend soundtrack that includes music from Rob Thomas and Matchbox 20 in just a bit, and Queen next.
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10: High of 71 today under cloudy skies with thunderstorms likely. East winds 10 to 15 miles per hour. Mainly cloudy skies expected tonight. Chance of thunderstorms. Lows level off around 57. Chance of rain showers tomorrow. Daytime highs approaching 71. Cloudy skies expected. High temperatures reach up to 85 Monday under mainly clear skies. 87 Tuesday. From the Wayne Weather Center, I'm meteorologist Paul Trombley. Right now, it's 59 degrees.
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0: Going to push you around a little bit. Matchbox 20. Good morning, Chris Morrow. Glad you're along. The weekend is here, creeping up on halfway through October already, and it feels good out there. Kind of a little bit more on the manageable side as far as the weather goes, and a lot to look forward to in October. Of course, the big final weekend, Halloween, is on a Saturday this year. Probably the best day of the week to do trick-or-treating and all the other parties. Nonetheless, we will slowly creep our way through October and provide you with a great weekend soundtrack. On the way, The Police and Boston is next.
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1: 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Winners must appear in person with proper positive legal identification. Claim any prize Monday through Friday, excluding holidays, within 30 days, so the prize will be forfeited. Prizes will not be mailed or delivered. Any winner under the age of 18 must be accompanied by a parent or legal guardian. No trade or cash equivalent will be awarded for any contest prize. Any person or persons found to be in violation of these contest rules before, during, or after the respective contest or giveaway will be disqualified and will not be eligible for future contests and giveaways.
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0: truly a garage band from their inception. It's Jerry Harrison's Talking Heads with And She Was. Good morning, Chris Morrow. Glad you're here as we get ready to roll into another hour of weekend classics. The Saturday soundtrack continues with Duran Duran and Tom Petty in just a bit. And on the way next, The Police.
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6: High of 71 today. Under cloudy skies with thunderstorms likely. East winds 10 to 15 miles per hour. Mainly cloudy skies expected tonight. Chance of thunderstorms. Lows level off around 57. Chance of rain showers tomorrow. Daytime highs approaching 71. Cloudy skies expected. High temperatures reach up to 85 Monday under mainly clear skies. 87 Tuesday. From the Wayne Weather Center, I'm meteorologist Paul Trombley. Currently 60.
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2: The trial and the death of an 11-year-old Eastern Kentucky boy will be heard in a different county. More now from Lee Mowen.
3: The trials of Christina Chapman and Patrick Spear will be moving out of Martin County to Johnson County. They're charged in the case of 11-year-old Nicholas Spear's death. Both Chapman and Patrick Spear face charges for allegedly placing Nicholas in a situation that could cause physical injury. A wrongful death lawsuit from the family estate has already been filed against the Martin County Board of Education, the Cabinet for Health and Family Services, and Spear's biological mother. A trial date has not been set. I'm Lee Mowen.
2: Kentucky farmers and truckers are getting some relief from rising fuel costs. A new emergency order will allow use of tax-exempt dyed diesel on public roads during the fall harvest season. Dyed diesel is normally restricted to farm equipment and other off-road uses. State officials say the temporary exemption will remain in effect through the end of the year or until the conflict in Iran ends, whichever comes first. And questions continue over the Beshear administration's decision to dismantle Kentucky's benefits fraud investigation team. John Shannon has more in this report.
4: There's significant fraud in the Medicaid program.
5: Kentucky House Whip Jason Nemus expressing his opinion on why Governor Andy Beshear suddenly disbanded the state's SNAP fraud unit, despite over 100 open cases and the discovery of millions of dollars in fraudulent payments. Independent journalist Shay McAllister first reported on Kentucky officially dismantling the unit October 1st, a move Nemus says the legislature wasn't informed of. He also said that Beshear's claim the move was made due to legislative budget cuts is an inaccurate statement.
4: We funded it. He's cutting the program, but he's not cutting dollars.
5: The latest revelations come on the heels of State Auditor Allison Ball urging the Beshear administration to take seriously President Trump's crackdown on waste, fraud, and abuse within Kentucky's administration of its public benefits programs. I'm John Shannon.
2: And I'm Scott Hooper.
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I can never be sure, but maybe, just maybe, I'm amazed from Paul McCartney. And now we're ready to take a few pictures. It's the Jay Giles Band. Freeze Frame as we roll into an

0: It's Come Undone from Duran Duran this morning. Chris Morrow, glad you're along, rolling through the early morning hours of Saturday with the Steve Miller Band and Tom Petty on my playlist. And I'm so glad I'm out of the dating world. Probably, well, by choice, I'm married, of course, but I don't know how dateable I would be if I were in the dating pool. Nonetheless, it's getting more and more complicated. Now there's an app where other people match you up, thinking, you know, that they could make a better choice than you can. I'll explain some of the weird details on that coming up in just a few minutes.
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5: High of 71 today under cloudy skies with thunderstorms likely. East winds 10 to 15 miles per hour. Mainly cloudy skies expected tonight. Chance of thunderstorms. Lows level off around 57. Chance of rain showers tomorrow. Daytime highs approaching 71. Cloudy skies expected. High temperatures reach up to 85 Monday under mainly clear skies. 87 Tuesday. From the Wayne Weather Center, I'm meteorologist Paul Trombley. Currently 60.
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0: Jungle Love, the Steve Miller Band, hits the jungle for those people still in the dating pool out there. There's a new dating app that now allows other people to vote on your potential matches. Then the daters see which options get the highest percentage of votes. The matchers get data on the potential couple, including personality traits, interests, relationship intentions, and physical preferences. Then you see the report that all the voters combined tell you that your best match is A, B, or C. So you take it out of your hands, trust others, and just hope somebody got it right. You know, whatever happened to, I've got a friend who wants to meet somebody the old-fashioned way. Now it's all computer-generated AI stuff. I don't know.
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1: 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Winners must appear in person with proper positive legal identification to claim any prize Monday through Friday, excluding holidays, within 30 days, so the prize will be forfeited. Prizes will not be mailed or delivered. Any winner under the age of 18 must be accompanied by a parent or legal guardian. No trade or cash equivalent will be awarded for any contest prize. Any person or persons found to be in violation of these contest rules before, during, or after the respective contest or giveaway will be disqualified and will not be eligible for future contests and giveaways.
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0: Good morning. Welcome into the weekend. Your weekend soundtrack starts right here. We've got more on the way in the coming hour. We'll bring on Steely Dan. I've got music from Mellencamp and Styx all coming up too, so stick around as we provide the perfect weekend soundtrack.
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11: Thunderstorms likely today. Otherwise, cloudy skies expected. High temperatures reach up to 71. Winds out of the east, 10 to 15 miles per hour. Mainly cloudy skies expected tonight. Chance of thunderstorms. Lows level off around 57. Cloudy skies expected tomorrow. Chance of rain showers. Highs level off around 71. Lots of sunshine Monday with a high of 85. 86 Tuesday. From the Wayne Weather Center, I'm meteorologist Paul Trombley. Currently 59.
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2: The trial and the death of an 11-year-old Eastern Kentucky boy will be heard in a different county. More now from Lee Mowen.
3: The trials of Christina Chapman and Patrick Spear will be moving out of Martin County to Johnson County. They're charged in the case of 11-year-old Nicholas Spear's death. Both Chapman and Patrick Spear face charges for allegedly placing Nicholas in a situation that could cause physical injury. A wrongful death lawsuit from the family estate has already been filed against the Martin County Board of Education, the Cabinet for Health and Family Services, and Spear's biological mother. A trial date has not been set. I'm Lee Mowen.
2: Kentucky farmers and truckers are getting some relief from rising fuel costs. A new emergency order will allow use of tax-exempt dyed diesel on public roads during the fall harvest season. Dyed diesel is normally restricted to farm equipment and other off-road uses. State officials say the temporary exemption will remain in effect through the end of the year or until the conflict in Iran ends, whichever comes first. And questions continue over the Beshear administration's decision to dismantle Kentucky's benefits fraud investigation team. John Shannon has more in this report.
4: There's significant fraud in the Medicaid program.
5: Kentucky House Whip Jason Nemus expressing his opinion on why Governor Andy Beshear suddenly disbanded the state's SNAP fraud unit, despite over 100 open cases and the discovery of millions of dollars in fraudulent payments. Independent journalist Shay McAllister first reported on Kentucky officially dismantling the unit October 1st, a move Nemus says the legislature wasn't informed of. He also said that Beshear's claim the move was made due to legislative budget cuts is an inaccurate statement.
4: We funded it. He's cutting the program, but he's not cutting dollars.
5: The latest revelations come on the heels of State Auditor Allison Ball urging the Beshear administration to take seriously President Trump's crackdown on waste, fraud, and abuse within Kentucky's administration of its public benefits programs. I'm John Shannon.
2: And I'm Scott Hooper.
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Another hour of Saturday Morning Classics is underway. Music on the way from Styx in just a few minutes. But now, getting our fists up, getting ready to fight a little bit. Love is a Battlefield from Pat Benatar.

0: Kind of Dishwalla's version of the punch bug game when you were kids. Blue punch bug, no punch back. Counting the blue cars. Good morning, I'm Chris Morrow. Welcome into the weekend. Saturday is underway, and we're coming up quickly on Halloween, just a couple of weeks down the road. Going to be on a Saturday this year. Maybe you'll do a costume this year, but let's think back over the decades. Coming up in a few minutes, I'll talk about some of the most popular costumes in specific years, going back to the 50s. Kind of fun to remember and see if you dressed up as any of these as a kid.
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6: Thunderstorms likely today. Otherwise, cloudy skies expected. High temperatures reach up to 71. Winds out of the east, 10 to 15 miles per hour. Mainly cloudy skies expected tonight. Chance of thunderstorms. Lows level off around 57. Cloudy skies expected tomorrow. Chance of rain showers. Highs level off around 71. Lots of sunshine Monday with a high of 85. 86 Tuesday. From the Wayne Weather Center, I'm meteorologist Paul Trombley. Currently 59.
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0: Mellencamp's Jack and Diane. Good morning. Welcome into the weekend. I'm Chris Morrow. Looking forward to Halloween. And you can usually tell what's popular by what people wear for Halloween. Reader's Digest put together a list of the most popular Halloween costumes for every year from 1950 through 2005. Some of the highlights go back to 1953 when Mickey Mouse was the big one. 54 was Batman. Sonny and Cher won 1965. People dressed up as a couple of hippies. In 69, astronauts, of course, the moonwalk and all that. And all the way up to, into the early 80s, Madonna was a costume theme in 84. Ghostbusters in 89, and it gets a little more weird as we get to some of the later years, but another highlight was Darth Vader in 2005. Gonna dress up this year? It might be fun.
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1: 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Winners must appear in person with proper positive legal identification to claim any prize Monday through Friday, excluding holidays within 30 days so the prize will be forfeited. Prizes will not be mailed or delivered. Any winner under the age of 18 must be accompanied by a parent or legal guardian. No trade or cash equivalent will be awarded for any contest prize. Any person or persons found to be in violation of these contest rules before, during, or after the respective contest or giveaway will be disqualified and will not be eligible for future contests and giveaways.
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0: Just a little bit crazy. It's appropriate for Aerosmith this morning. And I'm Chris Morrow. It's crazy that we've got another hour of classics coming up. Ah, they look good. I've got REO Speedwagon on my playlist. Dave Matthews Band is coming up. And we'll kick it off with Blondie after this.
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9: Thunderstorms likely today. Otherwise, cloudy skies expected. High temperatures reach up to 71. Winds out of the east, 10 to 15 miles per hour. Mainly cloudy skies expected tonight. Chance of thunderstorms. Lows level off around 57. Cloudy skies expected tomorrow. Chance of rain showers. Highs level off around 71. Lots of sunshine Monday with a high of 85. 86 Tuesday. From the Wayne Weather Center, I'm meteorologist Paul Trombley. Currently 61.
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4: The trial and the death of an 11-year-old Eastern Kentucky boy will be heard in a different county. More now from Lee Mowen.
5: The trials of Christina Chapman and Patrick Spear will be moving out of Martin County to Johnson County. They're charged in the case of 11-year-old Nicholas Spear's death. Both Chapman and Patrick Spear face charges for allegedly placing Nicholas in a situation that could cause physical injury. A wrongful death lawsuit from the family estate has already been filed against the Martin County Board of Education, the Cabinet for Health and Family Services, and Spear's biological mother. A trial date has not been set. I'm Lee Mowen.
4: Kentucky farmers and truckers are getting some relief from rising fuel costs. A new emergency order will allow use of tax-exempt dyed diesel on public roads during the fall harvest season. Dyed diesel is normally restricted to farm equipment and other off-road uses. State officials say the temporary exemption will remain in effect through the end of the year or until the conflict in Iran ends, whichever comes first. And questions continue over the Beshear administration's decision to dismantle Kentucky's benefits fraud investigation team. John Shannon has more in this report.
6: There's significant fraud in the Medicaid program.
7: Kentucky House Whip Jason Nemus expressing his opinion on why Governor Andy Beshear suddenly disbanded the state's SNAP fraud unit, despite over 100 open cases and the discovery of millions of dollars in fraudulent payments. Independent journalist Shay McAllister first reported on Kentucky officially dismantling the unit October 1st, a move Nemus says the legislature wasn't informed of. He also said the Beshear's claim the move was made due to legislative budget cuts is an inaccurate statement.
6: We funded it. He's cutting the program, but he's not cutting dollars.
7: The latest revelations come on the heels of State Auditor Allison Ball urging the Beshear administration to take seriously President Trump's crackdown on waste, fraud, and abuse within Kentucky's administration of its public benefits programs. I'm John Shannon.
4: And I'm Scott Hooper.
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Give me all your lovin', it's ZZ Top. Good morning, welcome into another hour of Weekend Classics. The Saturday morning soundtrack lives right here with REO Speedwagon on the air. But right now, Goo Goo Dolls, this is Name.

0: You know, these days we have a day or a week for just about everything. Last week we celebrated National Taco Day, and I was surprised how many taco facts there are out there. I thought I'd just pull in, get them through the drive-thru or my favorite Mexican restaurant and eat them. No, a lot of stuff goes into National Taco Day. I'll explain some of that if you have any interest coming up in just a few minutes. Dave Matthews and David Bowie, both on the way.
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5: Thunderstorms likely today. Otherwise, cloudy skies expected. High temperatures reach up to 71. Winds out of the east, 10 to 15 miles per hour. Mainly cloudy skies expected tonight. Chance of thunderstorms. Lows level off around 57. Cloudy skies expected tomorrow. Chance of rain showers. Highs level off around 71. Lots of sunshine Monday with a high of 85. 86 Tuesday. From the Wayne Weather Center, I'm meteorologist Paul Trombley. Right now, 63.
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0: Say. Yeah, what would you say from the Dave Matthews Band? Good morning, I'm Chris Morrow. Did you celebrate National Taco Day last Tuesday? Turns out that only 2% of Americans have never eaten a taco. 90% of us love them. And there was one place that actually gave away a free taco entree if people came in dressed up like a taco and posted the photo on social media. Didn't see any of them, didn't see if anybody did it, but you gotta love them to dress up like one. We continue to roll through the weekend. Still to come, Billy Squire and the Police next.
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1: 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Any winner under the age of 18 must be accompanied by a parent or legal guardian. No trade or cash equivalent will be awarded for any contest prize. 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

0: 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Glad you're along getting the weekend started together with Def Leppard on the playlist. That's coming up next.
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8: Thunderstorms likely today. Otherwise, cloudy skies expected. Daytime highs approaching 71. Winds out of the east, 10 to 20 miles per hour. Storms likely tonight. Lows level off around 59. Mainly cloudy skies expected. Cloudy skies expected tomorrow. Rain showers likely. Highs level off around 71. Lots of sunshine Monday with daytime highs approaching 85. 86 Tuesday. From the Wayne Weather Center, I'm meteorologist Paul Trombley. Right now, 64.
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2: The trial and the death of an 11-year-old Eastern Kentucky boy will be heard in a different county. More now from Lee Mowen.
3: The trials of Christina Chapman and Patrick Spear will be moving out of Martin County to Johnson County. They're charged in the case of 11-year-old Nicholas Spear's death. Both Chapman and Patrick Spear face charges for allegedly placing Nicholas in a situation that could cause physical injury. A wrongful death lawsuit from the family estate has already been filed against the Martin County Board of Education, the Cabinet for Health and Family Services, and Spear's biological mother. A trial date has not been set. I'm Lee Mowen.
2: Kentucky farmers and truckers are getting some relief from rising fuel costs. A new emergency order will allow use of tax-exempt dyed diesel on public roads during the fall harvest season. Dyed diesel is normally restricted to farm equipment and other off-road uses. State officials say the temporary exemption will remain in effect through the end of the year or until the conflict in Iran ends, whichever comes first. And questions continue over the Beshear administration's decision to dismantle Kentucky's benefits fraud investigation team. John Shannon has more in this report.
4: There's significant fraud in the Medicaid program.
5: Kentucky House Whip Jason Nemus expressing his opinion on why Governor Andy Beshear suddenly disbanded the state's SNAP fraud unit, despite over 100 open cases and the discovery of millions of dollars in fraudulent payments. Independent journalist Shay McAllister first reported on Kentucky officially dismantling the unit October 1st, a move Nemus says the legislature wasn't informed of. He also said the Beshear's claim the move was made due to legislative budget cuts is an inaccurate statement.
4: We funded it. He's cutting the program, but he's not cutting dollars.
5: The latest revelations come on the heels of State Auditor Allison Ball urging the Beshear administration to take seriously President Trump's crackdown on waste, fraud, and abuse within Kentucky's administration of its public benefits programs. I'm John Shannon.
2: And I'm Scott Hooper.
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Foreigner getting their second top five hit when Hot Blooded peaked at number 3. Well, hi, it's Haynes Johns on your Saturday morning. And up next, you're not going to play with that, are you? Gosh, I hope not. I have a major toy recall and why after Bon Jovi.

Tom Petty and the Heartbreakers with Mary Jane's Last Dance that peaked at number 14. Well, hi, it's Haynes John's Happy Weekend to you. We thank you for including us in your Saturday morning. Well, here's a toy recall, and I hope you're not going to be playing with these things because it's a hazard. Two types of viral squishy toys that have been sold nationwide being recalled because of a potentially deadly hazard to children, according to the U.S. Consumer Product Safety Commission. It's first two coming from ABC Trading, recalled a bunch of its Squishy Dumpling and Crazy Squib Ball toys. Again, Squishy Dumpling and Crazy Squib Ball.

0: and hazardous water beads. The other one from Toy World 168, their rainbow mystery squishy bun toys, because of the same water beads inside. Now, the hazard is the water bead is, if it's ingested, can pose an ingestion, choking, and intestinal obstruction hazard inside the child's body as they expand. Yikes. So please be cautious and get rid of those. Up next, a 1-2 punch of number ones. The first for Dire Straits, then the second for the Steve Miller Band.
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8: Thunderstorms likely today. Otherwise, cloudy skies expected. Daytime highs approaching 71. Winds out of the east, 10 to 20 miles per hour. Storms likely tonight. Lows level off around 59. Mainly cloudy skies expected. Cloudy skies expected tomorrow. Rain showers likely. Highs level off around 71. Lots of sunshine Monday with daytime highs approaching 85. 86 Tuesday. From the Wayne Weather Center, I'm meteorologist Paul Trombley. Right now, 64.
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Look at that mama, she got it sticking in the cameraman. Oh, look at her, so. Andy's up there. What's that? Hawaiian noises. He's banging on the bongos like a chimpanzee. Oh, that ain't working.

0: The Birthday Boy, the Steve Miller Band, and their second number one with Rockabye, Steve Miller's birthday this past Monday. Well, hi, it's Haynes Johns. Up next, the first hit for Billy Joel, his early career set to music, after we kick things off with the band Toto.
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1: 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Winners must appear in person with proper positive legal identification. Claim any prize Monday through Friday, excluding holidays, within 30 days, so the prize will be forfeited. Prizes will not be mailed or delivered. Any winner under the age of 18 must be accompanied by a parent or legal guardian. No trade or cash equivalent will be awarded for any contest prize. Any person or persons found to be in violation of these contest rules before, during, or after the respective contest or giveaway will be disqualified and will not be eligible for future contests and giveaways.
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0: First hit for Billy Joel, his early career set to music in Piano Man that peaked at number 25. Well, hi, it's Haynes Johns. Up next, the first top 10 hits for Fleetwood Mac and The Clash. And on the way next hour, not your average pet procedure, but then again, this is a not-so-average pet. I'll have what, how, and why coming up.
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8: Thunderstorms likely today. Otherwise, cloudy skies expected. Daytime highs approaching 71. Winds out of the east, 10 to 20 miles per hour. Storms likely tonight. Lows level off around 59. Mainly cloudy skies expected. Cloudy skies expected tomorrow. Rain showers likely. Highs level off around 71. Lots of sunshine Monday with daytime highs approaching 85. 86 Tuesday. From the Wayne Weather Center, I'm meteorologist Paul Trombley. Right now, 62.
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2: The trial and the death of an 11-year-old Eastern Kentucky boy will be heard in a different county. More now from Lee Mowen.
3: The trials of Christina Chapman and Patrick Spear will be moving out of Martin County to Johnson County. They're charged in the case of 11-year-old Nicholas Spear's death. Both Chapman and Patrick Spear face charges for allegedly placing Nicholas in a situation that could cause physical injury. A wrongful death lawsuit from the family estate has already been filed against the Martin County Board of Education, the Cabinet for Health and Family Services, and Spear's biological mother. A trial date has not been set. I'm Lee Mowen.
2: Kentucky farmers and truckers are getting some relief from rising fuel costs. A new emergency order will allow use of tax-exempt dyed diesel on public roads during the fall harvest season. Dyed diesel is normally restricted to farm equipment and other off-road uses. State officials say the temporary exemption will remain in effect through the end of the year or until the conflict in Iran ends, whichever comes first. And questions continue over the Beshear administration's decision to dismantle Kentucky's benefits fraud investigation team. John Shannon has more in this report.
4: There's significant fraud in the Medicaid program.
5: Kentucky House Whip Jason Nemus expressing his opinion on why Governor Andy Beshear suddenly disbanded the state's SNAP fraud unit, despite over 100 open cases and the discovery of millions of dollars in fraudulent payments. Independent journalist Shay McAllister first reported on Kentucky officially dismantling the unit October 1st, a move Nemus says the legislature wasn't informed of. He also said the Beshear's claim the move was made due to legislative budget cuts is an inaccurate statement.
4: We funded it. He's cutting the program, but he's not cutting dollars.
5: The latest revelations come on the heels of State Auditor Allison Ball urging the Beshear administration to take seriously President Trump's crackdown on waste, fraud, and abuse within Kentucky's administration of its public benefits programs. I'm John Shannon.
2: And I'm Scott Hooper.
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The first top 10 hit for Fleetwood Mac when it peaked at number 10 with Go Your Own Way from their amazing Rumors album. Well, hi, it's Haynes Johns, and up next, not your average pet procedure, but then again, this is a not-so-average pet. I'll have what, how, and why after NXS.

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0: from a snake. Clearly not the smartest snake in the group. Why would you eat golf balls? The story coming from South Texas Avian and Exotic Hospital in San Antonio. Posting on Instagram, a group of veterinarians, that's right, a group, manually forcing three golf balls through the body of a snake and out its mouth. So they were clearly visible through the snake's body. They said with the patient heavily sedated, our veterinary team was able to carefully manipulate and safely remove all three golf balls manually. Definitely a memorable case. You never quite know what's going to come through or slither through the doors in exotic animal medicine. End of post from them. But people wondering why Emma mistook golf balls for food. I'm thinking maybe a super young ignorant snake. Anyway, they said the reptile is doing fine, and we're really pleased that we were able to remove all three golf balls without the need for a more invasive surgical procedure. Yikes. Unbelievable. Well, there you go. You never know, again, what's going to happen with interesting veterinary cases. I'm sure that happens in ER as well. Coming up next for us, Billy Idol, a song inspired by a brand of whiskey he was introduced to by the Rolling Stones. That story, that song next after the first hit for Skinner.
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6: Thunderstorms likely today. Otherwise, cloudy skies expected. Daytime highs approaching 71. Winds out of the east, 10 to 20 miles per hour. Storms likely tonight. Lows level off around 59. Mainly cloudy skies expected. Cloudy skies expected tomorrow. Rain showers likely. Highs level off around 71. Lots of sunshine Monday, with daytime highs approaching 85. 86 Tuesday. From the Wayne Weather Center, I'm meteorologist Paul Trombley. Currently 60.
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0: Billy Idol with the title track to his most successful album, Rebel Yell, that would give him 5 total hits, a title and song inspired by a brand of whiskey he was introduced to by Keith Richards and Mick Jagger of the Rolling Stones. The name was shortened to just Rebel Whiskey back in 2000, and it is distilled and aged in Bardstown, Kentucky, and it was pioneered by using wheat instead of rye in the mash for a lighter flavor than other styles of bourbons. So now you know. My name is Haynes Johns. Up next, it's Aerosmith with their first hit of the 90s, after the band Yes and their first number one.
1: 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Middays from 9 a.m. until 2 p.m. Central. 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
8: 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Any winner under the age of 18 must be accompanied by a parent or legal guardian. No trade or cash equivalent will be awarded for any contest prize. Any person or persons found to be in violation of these contest rules before, during, or after the respective contest or giveaway will be disqualified and will not be eligible for future contests and giveaways. Classic Hits, Waves, WAIN. 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

0: The song that peaked at number 9 for Aerosmith, their first hit in the 90s in 1990 with What It Takes, as they began their third decade of hit-making for that Boston-based band. Well, hi, it's Haynes Johns. Happy Saturday morning to you. We thank you for including us in your weekend. Up next, a slice of Americana from Mellencamp after Grand Funk Railroad gets things going. And on the way next hour, finally a store for things you don't need, like pre-tangled USB cords and shrinking yardsticks. You heard me. I'll have where and why coming up.
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6: Thunderstorms likely this afternoon, otherwise overcast skies. Daytime highs approaching 71. Easterly winds 10 to 20 miles per hour. Thunderstorms likely tonight, lows dip down to about 59, mainly cloudy skies. Showers likely tomorrow, highs around 71, cloudy. Highs around 85 Monday, under mainly clear skies. 86 Tuesday. From the Wayne Weather Center, I'm meteorologist Jennifer Wojcicki. Right now, it's 59 degrees.
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2: The trial and the death of an 11-year-old Eastern Kentucky boy will be heard in a different county. More now from Lee Mowen.
3: The trials of Christina Chapman and Patrick Spear will be moving out of Martin County to Johnson County. They're charged in the case of 11-year-old Nicholas Spear's death. Both Chapman and Patrick Spear face charges for allegedly placing Nicholas in a situation that could cause physical injury. A wrongful death lawsuit from the family estate has already been filed against the Martin County Board of Education, the Cabinet for Health and Family Services, and Spear's biological mother. A trial date has not been set. I'm Lee Mowen.
2: Kentucky farmers and truckers are getting some relief from rising fuel costs. A new emergency order will allow use of tax-exempt dyed diesel on public roads during the fall harvest season. Dyed diesel is normally restricted to farm equipment and other off-road uses. State officials say the temporary exemption will remain in effect through the end of the year or until the conflict in Iran ends, whichever comes first. And questions continue over the Beshear administration's decision to dismantle Kentucky's benefits fraud investigation team. John Shannon has more in this report.
4: There's significant fraud in the Medicaid program.
5: Kentucky House Whip Jason Nemus expressing his opinion on why Governor Andy Beshear suddenly disbanded the state's SNAP fraud unit, despite over 100 open cases and the discovery of millions of dollars in fraudulent payments. Independent journalist Shay McAllister first reported on Kentucky officially dismantling the unit October 1st, a move Nemus says the legislature wasn't informed of. He also said the Beshear's claim the move was made due to legislative budget cuts is an inaccurate statement.
4: We funded it. He's cutting the program, but he's not cutting dollars.
5: The latest revelations come on the heels of State Auditor Allison Ball urging the Beshear administration to take seriously President Trump's crackdown on waste, fraud, and abuse within Kentucky's administration of its public benefits programs. I'm John Shannon.
2: And I'm Scott Hooper.
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audio slideshow from Mellencamp in Pink Houses that peaked at number 8. Well, hi, it's Haynes Johns, and up next, finally, a store for things you don't need, like pre-tangled USB cords and shrinking yardsticks. I'll have where and why after the Goo Goo Dolls.

0: The first top 40 hit for U2 when Pride in the Name of Love peaked at number 33. Well, hi, it's Haynes Johns, and there's finally a store for things we don't need, like pre-tangled USB cords and shrinking yardsticks. You heard me correctly. Yep, two Seattle-based artists have turned a former 7-Eleven into the Inconvenience Store. It's a pop-up full of things in life you don't actually need. It's actually more of a playful art gallery. It's in downtown Seattle and features items like pre-tangled USB cords, a Bluetooth-connected landline that only plays a single U2 song. Wonder if it's Pride in the Name of Love. All right, also a dozen ceramic eggs with faces. Features work from more than 70 local artists and clearly labeled pricing ranging from $1 to $10,000. These two artists also did an IKEA spoof store back in 2024 called Store. So they want to make art more accessible to the average person. They said sometimes white wall galleries can feel really intimidating to people, not really have price transparency, or it can be hard to know how to buy things. So we want to make purchasing art really approachable because it's so important as an artist to be able to sell your work so you can keep doing it to make a living. So they ask artists to create abstracted interpretations of mundane items typically found in convenience stores. And they also have like that yardstick candle that shrinks when you use it, a coffee mug with holes, that's not going to work for me, and also giant bobby pins. The gallery features one-of-a-kind items you only buy once in your life, they say, and runs through mid-2027. More details at seattletimes.com for the Inconvenience Store. I love it. Coming up next is First and Final, the first top five hit for the Cars, then the most recent top 10 hit for the Gin Blossoms.
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2: Thunderstorms likely this afternoon, otherwise overcast skies. Daytime highs approaching 71. Easterly winds 10 to 20 miles per hour. Thunderstorms likely tonight, lows dip down to about 59, mainly cloudy skies. Showers likely tomorrow, highs around 71, cloudy. Highs around 85 Monday, under mainly clear skies. 86 Tuesday. From the Wayne Weather Center, I'm meteorologist Jennifer Wojcicki. Right now, it's 59 degrees.
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0: The most recent top 10 hit for the Gin Blossoms when Follow You Down peaked at number 9. Well, hi, it's Haynes Johns. Up next, the first hit for Def Leppard, after we soothe your soul with Bob Seger.
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1: 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Winners must appear in person with proper positive legal identification. Claim any prize Monday through Friday, excluding holidays, within 30 days, so the prize will be forfeited. Prizes will not be mailed or delivered. Any winner under the age of 18 must be accompanied by a parent or legal guardian. No trade or cash equivalent will be awarded for any contest prize. Any person or persons found to be in violation of these contest rules before, during, or after the respective contest or giveaway will be disqualified and will not be eligible for future contests and giveaways.
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0: Greetings from Parnell Family Stadium as today we get ready for this Mid-South Conference matchup between the Lindsey Wilson Blue Raiders as they take on the Georgetown Tigers. Ryan Metzger along with Bob Boone. It's a little bit of a wet day today, with 62 degrees outside, rainy here at Parnell Family Stadium, but a nice day for some football as we will take a break, a minute break, come back, and run down both teams for you here on the pregame show as you're listening to Lindsey Wilson Sports Network.
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0: Back here at Parnell Family Stadium as we get ready for this matchup here at the Mid-South Conference between the Lindsey Wilson Blue Raiders and the Georgetown Tigers. Big matchup, both these two teams ranked, as Lindsey Wilson ranked number 11, Georgetown ranked number 22, and another ranked opponent coming in here to the Parn, Bob, as Lindsey Wilson trying to keep their Mid-South Conference undefeated streak going here in this one.
4: Absolutely. Back-to-back ball games against Tigers, back-to-back games against contenders for the Mid-South Conference title, and this one happens to fall in the middle of the season. This one could be the game that decides, you know, who ends up on top, but there's still a lot of football left to be played. Of course, Georgetown coming in. This is the second of two teams. Last week, Campbellsville the first. That Lindsey Wilson has played every year that they have since they brought football back to the campus here on in Columbia, Kentucky. Last year, Blue Raiders 37-13 win in Georgetown, and all the folks in blue today hoping for a similar outcome.
0: As Lindsey Wilson coming into this one, that, like we said, 17th meeting between both of these teams, with the Blue Raiders with the edge 10-6, and at home 6-3 against this Georgetown squad. As so far this season, Dante Saunders looking great as he earned Mid-South Offensive Player of the Week with a 20 carries for 175 yards against Campbellsville. And so far this season, Lindsey Wilson averaging 41.8 points per game on their season. Now, last week, the big victory over Campbellsville, 30-21. And kind of on the flip side of that, for the defensive side, Jamal Gentry named Defensive Player of the Week after he had six tackles and an interception for this Blue Raider squad. And kind of a flip side, if you will, because they're going against a very talented special teams unit with this Georgetown team, as able to run back a kickoff for a big-time score against Cumberland. But so far this season, Saunders has been looking great. Max Gainey close to his best, as well as potentially those two players could offensively reach a couple of milestones here for this Lindsey Wilson program today. But anything can happen in football, especially with this rain coming down. It is light, but weather can always affect anything, whether it is running, passing, and even doing kickoffs and punts today's game.
4: Most coaches will tell you the rain doesn't really bother them. Quarterbacks, the rain doesn't really bother them. Yeah, the ball's a little bit slicker. You got to make sure you got a good grip on it. But the biggest factor today is going to be the wind. 15 to 20 mile an hour winds coming straight out of the east, which is highly unusual here at Parnell Family Stadium. And usually they blow from Glasgow towards Somerset, going in the opposite direction today. That, as you said, is going to play a role in the kicking game, absolutely for certain. But right now, you know, being that it's straight up and down, and this field runs east and west, so when you say you got to get north and south, that's not always a good thing here, because you want to get east and west when you run the ball. But my point is you just don't know how much to put on the ball. You never know when when that big gust is going to make its way. And so you just have to be willing to prepare for that. The good news is Lindsey Wilson has an outstanding running game. You mentioned Devontae Saunders on the season has 922 yards, so he's just 78 yards away from going over 1,000 for the season. He has 14 rushing touchdowns. We're going to keep an eye on that today as well. Touchdowns, Devontae comes in. He is 4 rushing touchdowns shy of the all-time record here at Lindsey Wilson, and he's only 3 touchdowns shy of touchdowns of any variety here at Lindsey Wilson. So it's been a good day. And then, of course, Max Gainey, you mentioned him as well. He was held in check last week and did a good job, but that allowed the young man Malik Hicks to step up, and he made some big plays for this Blue Raider team.
0: As we'll take a break and get ready to look at the opponent, the Georgetown Tigers here, as we'll take a minute break as you're listening to the Lindsey Wilson Sports Network.
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6: Ladies and gentlemen, we have arrived in Philadelphia. 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
0: Back here on the Lindsey Wilson Sports Network as we get ready for this matchup between Lindsey Wilson and Georgetown, as we take a look at the Georgetown College Tigers. And so far this year, kind of a glance at this Georgetown Tigers squad. They have won or shared the Mid-South Conference 22 conference titles. A very consistent football squad, as coming into this game today, ranked in the top 25, right around number 22, as the Tigers, last time that these two teams faced off of each other, like we said, last year, Lindsey Wilson able to get the win over Georgetown. But Georgetown has a lot of great players. The reigning Mid-South Conference Special Teams Player of the Week, Jamarcus Robinson, who returned 3 kicks for 160 yards, including a 96-yard touchdown. The Georgetown Tigers also averaged 27.2 points per game and averaged about 297.2 yards per game as well. Defensively, they only allow 19.8 points and 300.8 yards per game for this season. But with this Georgetown team, as Justice Burdum so far this year, going 68 completions of 126 attempts, only has 2 interceptions, but 6 touchdowns on the year with 886 yards. And kind of a big player to kind of look at here, because Georgetown has been swapping back and forth between their quarterbacks, between him and
4: Trevor DeLacy.
0: Trevor DeLacy.
4: Yeah.
0: And you never know which quarterback you're going to get for this Georgetown college team.
4: Yeah, and just going back the history of these two schools playing each other, for those of you that might be new to Lindsey Wilson football, the previous head coach at Georgetown was one Chris Oliver. Chris Oliver was the first head coach here at Lindsey Wilson, won the national championship in 1920. That was played in 2020. It was played in 2021. And then a year after, he ended up leaving, going to Georgetown. He stepped down as coach to take on the athletic director role. So there is a lot of similarity between these two coaching staffs, because, you know, really the coaching staff that CO left on the sideline with Georgetown, you know, very familiar with those little guys, including, you know, their offensive line coach, Coach Dan Schroeder. He was offensive line coach here at Lindsey for a couple of years. So, you know, there is history. I don't know if you want to call it bad blood. I don't think there's that. It's just this is what good football teams do. They become rivals, and these two teams are rivals, to say the least.
0: As
4: you talk about Georgetown, you were mentioning their quarterback system. We're not really sure what they're doing. You're right. They have mixed it up a little bit here and there, and you know, we'll touch on that more as the game goes on.
0: Yeah, because Burnham has played 5 games. Trevor DeLacy has played 4 games. On the starters today, it's going to be Trevor DeLacy there, the sophomore. But with that being said, the one kind of key rusher for Georgetown, Darius Neal, and as well as Guy Bailey, both of them kind of switch it up. Both of them have 4 games. Neal has 4 games. Bailey has 5 games. And they both average close to 170 yards per game for this Georgetown offense.
4: Well, both of those guys have had injury issues this season. Guy Bailey last year just absolutely tore it up against Lindsey Wilson, rushed for close to 150 yards or more, and was good. Darius Neal, he's an all-conference type player. Ben, he got hurt, had to sit out the entire last year, and slowly been working his way back into the lineup this year. So, yeah, you're going to see a mix there. And Bailey, I think, you know, he's limited a little bit in his ability, but I watched the kid in high school. He's just a terrific football player and a lot of fun to watch.
0: On the defensive side, Georgetown with Cornelius Kemp, as well as Darian Neal and TJ Buckman. Kemp with no tackles for loss, no sacks, but they keep it together with 25 tackles so far this season. Darian Neal with 13 tackles and TJ Buckman with 15 tackles. Really the 1-2-3 punch that Georgetown has on the defensive side, and really altogether 35 tackles for Kemp. Neal has 32. Buckman with 29. Very consistent on the defensive side.
4: Yeah, and you mentioned sacks. I'm not sure. I think the system has changed the way they record sacks. I'm talking about the stat system at the national level, because I was looking earlier today, and Lindsey, I think, has credit for 1 sack all season, but multiple tackles for loss. So let's, you know, understand that may not be completely accurate. This is a very good defensive unit for Georgetown. They pride themselves on defense, you know, in this season so far. They have only given up 19.8 points per game. That's 21st in the nation. And defensively against the rush, they have given up some yards, 123, 30th in the nation, and 177 in passing. So, you know, this is a sticky defense that's going to make things difficult for the Blue Raiders, especially against the wind, or, you know, with the wind, whichever way it tends to be blowing, or which way the Blue Raiders are, which direction they're marching up and down the field today. So I look for Georgetown, you know, to really do what they can to limit Max Gainey, and look for him to maybe load up a little bit in the box to see if they can't stop Devontae Saunders, who has just been a beast all season long.
0: As we are moments away here from kickoff at the Parnell Family Stadium, as the Blue Raiders take on the Georgetown College Tigers. As more to come here on the pregame show, as we'll take a minute break, as you're listening to the Lindsey Wilson Sports Network.
9: Patrolman Donald Ronebaum, Covington Police Department. Cause of death, struck by vehicle.
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0: Welcome back here to Parnell Family Stadium as the Blue Raiders of Lindsey Wilson taking on the Georgetown Tigers. Another Tiger matchup and another team ranked in the top 25 that Lindsey Wilson faces. But the Blue Raiders having some great success in this season, only losing one game, that game being on the road. Everything else, Blue Raiders have been doing great, and especially with that game against Campbellsville coming off of a rivalry win, as well as the first Mid-South Conference victory for this Blue Raiders squad. Ryan Metzger, Bob Boone joining you up here inside the press box of Parnell Family Stadium. As we kind of break down this Lindsey Wilson team, we talked about Max Gainey. We've talked about Saunders. But we haven't talked about Tate Rice yet so far this pregame, as Tate Rice, 72 completions of 130 attempts, only has two interceptions so far, but 1,235 yards, 13 touchdowns, and averages close to 205.8 points, yards per game for this Lindsey Raider squad. And Tate Rice just looking phenomenal so far this first half of the season.
4: Yeah, he has been everything that you would ask out of your quarterback. He hasn't put up staggering numbers in terms of the passing game, as far as yardage and completion percentage. But I think when you look at quarterbacks, the one thing I look at first is touchdown to interception ratio. 13-2, any coach in the country at any level would take that kind of production from their quarterback. 200 yards per game, that's a good number. Like I said, it's not what you would call Heisman Trophy numbers, but it is what you would call he's going to help his team win numbers, and that's exactly what he does. The running game has been so fantastic. It's just been outstanding all season long. We've mentioned Saunders pushing 1,000 yards and hopefully have the opportunity to go over 1,000 today. But Tate Rice, you know, we talked, Max Gainey has been the leading receiver, 34 catches on the year, almost 750 yards and 11 of those touchdowns. But we saw last week a young man in Malik Hicks step up, make five catches, over 100 yards, and a big day for him. What that does is makes your defense a little more honest. They just can't load up on Max Gainey and Devontae Saunders when you've got another weapon out there like Malik Hicks. And, so I think that's going to be somewhat troublesome. I'm sure Georgetown, when they prepped this week, they saw on film, we got to know where Malik Hicks is at all times.
0: The other big thing is Stephen Max coming out of injury and having a good rushing game against Campbellsville last week and really kind of being the spark plug on that offensive side to give a little bit of pressure off of Saunders.
4: Yeah. Yeah, absolutely, Stephen. Of course, he never really did set out. He had the finger, was injured at Union Commonwealth, and then had it taped up, stitched up. He's a gamer. He's not going to sit back and let a few stitches keep him out of the ball game. But you're absolutely right. He's the guy that comes in and just brings a slightly different aspect to the running game that I think can catch the defense off guard. And then a third guy you got to talk about is Byron Kirkland Lundy, who made his first appearance in several weeks last week. Don't be surprised if he gets a few extra snaps this contest to again. And Kirkland Lundy, where he really gives the Blue Raiders an edge, is in the kick return game.
0: As he's had multiple returns, especially coming back from that injury of 25, 30 yards, especially in the kickoff return and in the punt return, as a tent almost flies off into the parkway there. But kind of the big things with this team, you got Wynn going to be forcing there for Tate Rice, but on the defensive side, taking a look at this, Kelson McKinney, three tackles for loss. Latavion Irvley with 3.5 tackles for loss and a half a sack, as well as Jamal Gentry with an interception. McKinney with two interceptions, a very active secondary that we saw last game against Campbellsville for this Lindsey Wilson Blue Raider defense, and probably looking to be as active as possible too against this Georgetown College team.
4: Yeah, Jamal Gentry had a terrific game last week, had an interception, and then Howie Gant come in and got himself two picks. Those two guys doing a great job, showing a lot of leadership on the back end, both of them upperclassmen, and really making sure that nothing gets behind them. So that's been a huge, huge plus. Defensive line, they've done a good job all season as well. And their job is not necessarily to make tackles. Their job is to free up the linebackers. And, of course, Kelson McKinney being one of those that you mentioned. Just allow them to roam free and step in and make the tackles when they need to.
0: And on the defensive side, we saw against Campbellsville a lot of head rushing, a lot of keeping out of the pocket, trying to make sure that especially for Georgetown, who kind of swaps their quarterbacks, making sure that you understand each tendency. It's a little bit more game work that you have to prepare for, but in the end, that game work, that film work, trying to translate to a big success here for this Blue Raider squad.
4: Yeah, absolutely. And the thing you got to like about this Lindsey Wilson coaching staff is their ability to

0: adjust. We've seen that all season. I've seen it for many years. This defense, they may come out and get fooled in the first series or two, but what they do is they go back and they look at what they're seeing and they make adjustments. That's what's great about football. It's kind of like physical chess, you know. You know, one coach makes a move and another coach counters it and vice versa. And then sometimes you may or may not be in the right alignment depending on the personnel and the situation. And then you just got to, you know, hope that your guys are able to step up and make plays. And Lindsey Wilson's coaches are just fantastic, especially the guys over here in the booth. Of course, Daniel Cotter is the defensive coordinator. He hangs out in the booth. He's so observant in what he sees and relays that down on the field to his head coach, Phil Kleckler, who is a defensive guy. And then, of course, Sam Ambrose, the defensive line coach, another one that just, you know, knows how to get the defense going, motivated. And it's going to be a lot of fun tonight to watch as these, Blue Raiders, you know, adjust if needed against the Tigers.
1: 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That's on the way for you here on the Lindsey Wilson Sports Network.
2: Welcome back to halftime of the Lindsey Wilson University Georgetown College football game. And when it's halftime at Lindsey Wilson, it's time for a view from the hill. I'm Dwayne Bonifer.
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0: the Wilson Blue Raiders, Phil Kleckler. And first of all, Coach, congratulations on the win last week. How good does it feel to walk into the office and see that Highway 55 trophy?
1: It's good to have the trophy back in its right place, Bob, that's for sure. But told our team, you know, in the team meeting Sunday and our coaches and our coaches meeting, all that stuff, we need to quickly move on from accomplishing our goal last week of going 1-0, and we need to work really hard to do it again here today, and that's what we've been doing here all week.
0: Always tough to play two good football teams back-to-back, but nothing unusual for the Blue Raiders or anybody that plays in the Mid-South Conference. Talk just a minute or two about last week. You guys got off to a bit of a slow start. Campbellsville took the opening kickoff and went down the field and got a big run out of their quarterback, and then three and out for the Blue Raiders. What were you thinking at that point?
1: Just, you know, disappointed in the way we started the game with the kickoff coverage unit. You know, obviously we had the same issues in the week before in the Union game. So, you know, you want to try to, as a coach, your teams are going to have problems and things you're going to need to coach and adjust. That's why we get paid to be here. And so, you know, we had done some things to what we thought would help cover some of those deficiencies up, and they came back again. So again, it was back to the drawing board this week with that unit. And then defensively, we, on the long run, we got them into fourth down, and I think it was fourth and three, fourth and four, something like that. You know, they gave us a formation and a play we hadn't seen before. We're still pretty close to making the play, and they actually went to that play numerous times throughout the game, and we did a good job defending it the rest of the way. So, you know, kudos to our players for that. You know, when you don't have success early in the game, you know, you gotta, as a coach, you can't panic or do anything. You gotta adjust and put your players in the right spot. And I think we did a good job as a team and as a staff just weathering those storms early in the game and, you know, getting things under control. And, you know, having a 20-14 halftime lead was huge, you know, going into that, just when you look at the history of our program and all those things. So weathered the momentum there at the beginning of the game, and then, you know, had to do it again in the second half and really took control, you know, really from the beginning of the fourth quarter to the rest of the game. So, you know, very pleased with the outcome.
0: Another good day for the offense for the Blue Raiders. And you had a little bit of a breakout with Malik Hicks catching five balls for over 124 yards. And then Tyler Campbell coming up with a couple of, three receptions, I think, including a touchdown. Has to make you feel good about the offense, knowing that you've got some other options if Max gets shut down. And they did a good job on Max defensively.
1: Yeah, I mean, our receiving core is a younger group. You know, if you look at the history of Max Gainey, he really didn't come on until the middle of the year last year for us when he was a freshman playing. So, you know, Tyler Campbell's a redshirt freshman, you know, getting his first game experience. Malik Hicks is new to our program here this year, played as a true freshman at Mars Hill, but ended up here at Lindsey Wilson. So it's good to see, you know, that group start to come together a little bit and you know, compete and have some opportunities to make plays. Because like you said, Max is going to draw some attention, and we need those other guys to step up. And those guys did that in the game for us last week.
0: As you said, time to turn your focus to Georgetown, which you guys have done that since the very beginning of the week. We're going to talk about Georgetown after this break. We'll take 30 seconds, come back, and hear all about what the Tigers bring in to the Parn this afternoon. And we're back.
2: 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Science does not support that belief. 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
0: Coach Phil Kleckler of the Lindsey Wilson Blue Raiders. Coach, Georgetown, one of two schools, of course, Campbellsville, the other one that Lindsey has played every season since football was brought back to Columbia on the campus of Lindsey Wilson. Always a tough matchup and a lot of familiarity between these two teams.
1: Yeah, just a fun matchup. Obviously the storied tradition they have and the success they've had and all those things. And it's really what, when the program was started in 2010, the administration, it set our program to become. And I think in our short history, we've accomplished some of those things. And, our numbers keep growing in terms of our accomplishments. Again, it always seems that the conference race is going to come down to our two programs, here we are playing pretty early in the conference play and all that. And that's how it works sometimes. But both of us have always been in the conversation here in the last 10 years or so. Fun game to play in, and a lot of people here in the state look towards, in terms of people that are done playing, high school recruits, all those different types of things. So we don't mind the focus being on us for sure.
0: Coach, talk to us a little bit about the offense of Georgetown, a fairly balanced attack, a couple of guys that you've seen last year and beyond, but they got a pretty decent running back group and, of course, at receiver as well. This is a team that is putting some good athletes on the field. What are we going to see offensively out of the Tigers?
1: Yeah, I think the first part is just the respect for Darius Neal. Obviously a very good player, had an injury at the end of the 24 season during their playoff run, I think maybe the last game of the year, in that quarterfinal game versus Kaiser, I believe, and had to sit out a year to get his body right and do all that, and didn't play last week as well, so not sure what his availability will be for our game here today, but it's just good to see a player come back from an injury and have some success and be aggressive runner, all the qualities he has. So, there's a lot of respect, on our end in terms of him. Then, like you mentioned, Guy Bailey had a pretty good day versus us a year ago. We didn't do a very good job bottling him up. We took some other things away that they wanted to do offensively. Probably that they wanted to more so do offensively than run the football with him. He's been him and Darius are about equal in carries and yards and all those different types of things and rotate quite a bit. Then, they have a receiving core that's kind of by committee as well. Clayton Davis is their best one that didn't also play last week. So there's some question marks there. We still prepare the same way in terms of their scheme and the things that they want to do offensively. Us as a defense, we want to take those things away and make them play left-handed and do things that maybe necessarily don't want to do. So that's going to be our plan here today.
0: Defensively, if you had to do anything scheme-wise, to prepare specifically for Georgetown, and I don't want you to give away any secrets, but, is this a team that, your defense, are they looking forward to this challenge? And
1: yeah, I think
0: what are they going to see?
1: Yeah, it's a good matchup for us, in terms of, they're balanced and we want to be balanced defensively and take away the run and make them one-dimensional and make them throw it. Again, they have some questions at quarterback as well. Their starter that had started all year didn't play last week as well. So the new guy that came in gives some different dimensions in terms of running those types of things too. So. But, it's a little bit of getting back to basics for us. We had kind of a special plan for Campbellsville to take away some of their explosiveness and different things that maybe weren't in our base defense that we had to work really hard with last week. So I think our players were kind of relieved to get back to some base calls and some base things that we want to do as an identity defensively and has led to an effective week of prep for us for here today.
0: We're going to step out, take a 30-second break. When we come back, we'll hear about the Georgetown defense and what Lindsey Wilson has to do to prepare for them. Listening to the Lindsey Wilson Sports Network.
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0: Back again with Coach Phil Kleckler as we get set for today's contest with the Georgetown Tigers. Coach, let's talk about the Georgetown defense and what they present and the challenges that they present to your offense today.
1: Yeah, just, you know, again, tradition there. They've always played solid defense and you know, that once again is present, you know, very active with their front. You know, kind of slanting and moving different people around, and just, you know, pretty good run defense within that. You know, I think probably a part that's lacking that they've been really effective in the past is just in the secondary and takeaways and the playmakers there. You know, I'm not saying that they had bad players, but, you know, it's just kind of surprising that they've played five games and haven't intercepted a pass yet or anything like that. We're going to make sure our part, they don't get their hands on one today. But, you know, again, they're pretty known for kind of their Rip Liz match cover three scheme and it's drawn a lot of attention, you know, since Coach Perrin has come to Georgetown. I guess it would be 5 years ago now. So they're still doing those things on the back end that present some challenges for us and that we're going to be ready for here today.
0: Giving up about 125 yards per game on the ground, do you expect Devontae to have a big day?
1: We expect Devontae to have a big day every week. You know, he's our best player, and we're going to give him the football and let him do what he does. And, you know, I get it. Again, you want to set players up for success, you know, and when teams are playing the run and all that, you got to go to some different things to make

0: are going to be good combos to that, and effective for us to move the football and score.
1: Special teams, talk about that matchup.
0: Yeah, they're just, you know, again, a really good program. You know, they play their best players on special teams like we do. And, you know, they provide some challenges. They're using two different punters and a unique scheme. So that was something we had to pay a lot of attention to this week. And then, again, bolstering up our kickoff unit. Their kickoff return unit is really good. Number one is electric with the ball in his hand when you kick it to him. You know, it's over multiple games. Obviously, he was player of the week in the conference last week with his kickoff return. So really got to limit his opportunities here today with our kickoff unit.
1: Keys to the game?
0: Always takeaways, Bob. You know, we got to take care of the football and you know, get the football ourselves. You know, there's going to be some elements that are a factor today in terms of weather, which is always a ground factor too. So, but I think you follow those rushing stats and see who's effective at running the football and who's stopping the run. Again, I think just the key is, you know, I feel pretty good about if we're able to score here that we're going to slow them down defensively too. So they want this to be a low scoring type of game. That's, you know, what they got Cumberland U to kind of into that pace of the game of what they wanted to do. So we want to dictate the game and make it our pace of play and how we want the game to be and not how they want to be. And I think we're going to do that here today and be successful to go 1-0.
1: Sounds good, Coach. Thank you for taking time to chat with us a little bit. We do appreciate that. Get out there. Have an enjoyable day on the ball field, and as always, 1-0. I know that's the goal for today.
0: I appreciate it, Bob. Thank you.
1: He is Coach Phil Kleckler, head coach of the Lindsey Wilson Blue Raiders. We're going to step out, take a one-minute break, come back. We'll get you set for kickoff. Ryan Metzger and myself, you're listening to the Lindsey Wilson Sports Network.
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4: Back here at Parnell Family Stadium as we are moments away from kickoff between the Georgetown Tigers and the Lindsey Wilson Blue Raiders as the captains head out onto the field for the coin toss. As Lindsey Wilson out with Pryor Lamb, Devontae Saunders, Howie Gantz, and Larry Montgomery. And for Georgetown, it will be Jamel Smith, as well as Matthew Hines and Chandler Godby.
5: Yeah, I think it's pronounced Hines, and Chandler Godby from just up the road played his high school ball at Pulaski County. Seniors, a fine young man, as we mentioned. There are a couple of folks from my home area over there in Pulaski County. Of course, Chandler Godby, Mason Hibbert is also a part of that receiving corps. And then Guy Bailey played at Somerset, went to Corbin for his senior season, but he's got a little brother back at Somerset right now. So toss taking place at midfield. As got honorary captains out there. It looks like we have an honorary coin tosser. I am not sure who that is. I have to talk to Coach Willis before. Lindsey Wilson did win the toss, and they will receive the opening kickoff as both teams ready to come on the field, Ryan.
4: As today's officials, referee David Reynolds, umpire Morgan Cates, linesman Joe Butler, line judge Jeremy Brown, side judge Benjamin Evans, field judge Joshua Lee, and the back judge being Darren Gregory.

0: No rain right now. That's a good thing. And we may have some before this day's over, but we're not going to let that stop us, are we?
1: No one's going to tempt me with a good time, especially with Lindsey Wilson Blue Raider football getting ready to go.
0: Currently 64 degrees right now. I think that's where we're going to hang most of the day. Is still waiting on the Blue Raiders to make their way.
1: As Lindsey Wilson will start this game 5-1 and ranked 11th in the NAIA. As the Blue Raiders in their home black uniforms with black pants, the royal blue shoulder pads with royal blue helmets with the Blue Raider on both sides and a white stripe, Georgetown, in their away white uniforms with black letters and numbering outlined in orange, with orange helmets with the Fighting Tiger on both sides of the helmets.
0: Interesting note about the Blue Raiders helmet, white stripe you mentioned is actually a sword when you get around to the back side of it. Of course, Blue Raider Bob on the side, and that was a cool touch added a couple of years ago by Coach Kleckler, and the sword stripe, if you will. So good-looking uniform, black. It's spy versus spy. You're probably too young to understand what that's all about.
1: I'm not that young.
0: You're not?
1: No, I know spy versus spy.
0: All right. Well, very good.
1: A good old mad comic, and yep. one of the best mad comics that have came out.
0: Yep. Alfred E. Newman, we're ready to go.
1: As the Georgetown Tigers will be moving the ball left to right to start this first half of play, Lindsey Wilson will be starting the ball, will be receiving the ball, and will be moving it right to left.
0: So Georgetown opting to have the win at their back, and I'll tell you what, it's picked up just a little bit. So don't be a bit surprised to see this one go into or even on through the end zone. I was listening to a Nebraska-Indiana earlier. Of course, the ball just blew off the tee. That's going to be routine for the day. But listen to the broadcast from Nebraska. Beautiful day, they said, except for the wind. And their place kicker for Indiana twice kicked them deep into the stands behind the end zone. So just to give you an idea, the wind. And, yeah, now even the goalposts are rocking back and forth right now.
1: As Braden Widener will be the kicker for Georgetown. As this kick sails right into the end zone and really past the end zone, yep, as it touches a blue barrel there in the student section.
0: Georgetown looks like they've got a pretty decent crowd have showed up across the way, and of course we can't see our crowd down below, but they sound pretty raucous here in the early going, Ryan.
1: A raucous ranked matchup here in the Mid-South Conference as Tate Rice and company come out to start their first drive of the game. As Rice with Saunders to his left in this shotgun formation, they'll hand it off to Saunders. Saunders waiting for an opening, bounces out, and gets to about the 29-yard line as he kind of stumbled right around the 27-28 before falling down there on the 29 for a gain of 4 on the play.
0: Yeah, Cornelius Kemp on the stop for Georgetown.
1: So it will be second and about 6 for Lindsey Wilson as they come out now, this time in a pistol formation, as they have two receivers stacked close to this left side, two on the right, as they hand it off to Saunders again, as he is going to be down for a loss of 2 on the play.
0: Yeah, Nathan Paxel, defensive tackle for the Tigers, big man, 6'4", 275 pounds, just basically sliced through that offensive line like hot knife through butter, and loss puts the Blue Raiders in third and long situation, having to throw into the wind.
1: So it'll be third and eight now for Lindsey Wilson. As Rice, Saunders on his right, just about a half yard back as he switches to his left. They look to pass as Rice looks over the middle as it's grabbed. And the catch made by Malik Hicks as Hicks gets the first down, gets it all the way down to the 42 before he's pushed back by four Tigers close to the 40-yard line. But forward progress gives the first down and a nice gain on the pass play.
0: Yeah, Hicks lined up in the inside or in the left slot on the left side, ran a little skinny post and just settled down amongst the zone defense. And good vision there by Tate Rice. Quickly got the ball out of his hands.
1: So now first and 10 for Lindsey Wilson. As Rice looks to pass, looking this time, throws it there on the right side, and that one incomplete as intended for Hicks.
0: Yeah, just a little bit beyond his outstretched arms. Wasn't going to be much of a gain at all, maybe a couple of yards. But don't know if you can attribute that one to the wind or not. I know if that was one of my golf shots, I'd attribute it to the wind. It's nothing to do with the fact that I slice it every time.
1: As Rice gets a snap, fakes it, pitches it out to the right side to Saunders. Saunders with opening, gets to the 45, the 50, and finally flies out of bounds. And it's going to be short of a yard for a first down.
0: Yeah, and how good is Devontae Saunders at making guys miss? I mean, he gets out there in a one-on-one situation, and that time it was the big defensive tackle again, Paxel, and he just made him look silly and got around him, and I thought maybe he had gotten the first down, extended the football, but the officials right there on the spot.
1: So third and one now for the Blue Raiders. As Rice. We'll hand it off to Saunders. Saunders.
0: Didn't get it.
1: And might be a loss of a yard on the play.
0: Yeah, he did lose a yard. He's going to come back to the 49. Had to get to the 47, and that's going to bring the punt unit on.
1: So now fourth and two as the special teams unit will come out onto the field for Lindsey Wilson. As to punt is Tucker Swindler, the 6 foot Shelbyville, Kentucky native. Back to receive for Georgetown. It looks like it will be Daniel Kamara. As the kick on the way by Swindler, a kick that drops down on the 10 and gives a Lindsey Wilson roll all the way down to the 6 yard line.
0: Yeah, nice kick. I thought that was dangerously close to being blocked because it come off low on the foot. That was probably intentional by Swindler because he didn't want to get that ball up in the air. And you can't ask for a better punt right than what you just saw right there.
1: So Georgetown will take over on their own 6 yard line as they'll start with Justice Burnham.
0: 52-yard punt, no return.
1: As Burnham with two receivers on the left side, as he looks to pass, quickly throws it down to the tight end as that catch made by Guy Bailey, as Bailey gets to about the 13-yard line.
0: Well, Bailey is built. He's 5'10", 210 pounds, low center of gravity, and lots of momentum and inertia. He's going to hit you.
1: So now second and four. Is this time a handoff going to be given to Bailey as Bailey gets maybe a yard on the play?
0: First man through there for the Blue Raiders. That was defensive lineman Esley Cornelius. And then good job from his linebacker spot. Kelson McKinney comes in. Good team defense there. No gain.
1: So third and four for Georgetown with 10:54 remaining as a pass by Burnham is deflected. as that pass first was deflected off the helmet of Rashad Orr and then off the back of the helmet of the Georgetown receiver and then flies down to the turf right around the 10.
0: Yeah, so chance here for the Blue Raiders to flip the field a little bit as Georgetown brings on the punt unit. Max Gainey going to be one of the gentlemen back deep for the Blue Raiders along with Byron Kirkland Lundy.
1: As the punter being Russell Lux, the Bardstown native for Georgetown, as he stands in the end zone. As a high snap, Lux is able to get away as that one curls off his foot and goes right into Byron Kirkland Lundy's hands off the bounce as he gets into Georgetown territory right around the Georgetown 48-yard line. As that was a funky ball coming off his foot.
0: Well, I think he, you know, he had to adjust to make the catch of the long snap and just couldn't quite get all of it, get it up in the air, which is what you want to try and do in this heavy wind. So a little bit of a break there for the Blue Raiders, 36-yard punt and no return. 38-yard, excuse me.
1: As the handoff to Saunders. Saunders trying to bounce out to the right side. Gets to about the 45 and is pushed out of bounds after a gain of 2 on the play. Score tied up at 0 apiece between Lindsey Wilson and Georgetown with 10:30 remaining in this first quarter.
0: Good pursuit there by Isaiah Wills-Jackson, the defensive back, as it looked like Saunders was maybe going to get around the corner, but pursuit involves speed, but it also involves taking good angles, and that time Wills Jackson able to do that for Georgetown.
1: As Rice fakes the throw out as they hand it off to Saunders, as Saunders gets to the 40, the 35, and he'll get the first down and a couple extra there as he is taken down right on the Georgetown 36-yard line.
0: Yeah, we've seen Lindsey run that a time or two, a little fake the toss wide to the left, and that gets everybody on the defense flowing that direction and just give the ball, put it back in the red basket of Devontae Saunders, and 9 yards, first down.
1: So first and 10 as Rice is flanked by running backs on both sides. As Rice looking, this time goes right over the middle to Gainey as Gainey gets it about right around the 35-yard line for maybe a potential gain of a yard on the play.
0: Yeah, they're not going to give him a great spot, Ryan. They put that ball on the 36, and, yeah, just a little crosser right there trying to get Gainey. Good defense again, playing in his hip pocket. Darian Neal, who's been the leading tackler on this team for Georgetown.
1: So it'll be second and 10 now for Lindsey Wilson. Ball on the Georgetown 36. As Rice will hand it off there to the power back, as that being Stephen Mack, as Mack trying to push his way forward and gets a couple on the run play. But now will be third and about 6.
0: Defensive substitution, Georgetown, they bring their pass rush defense in. Let's see if the Tigers think about coming with some pressure here. Try and force Tate Rice into a mistake. Coach Kleckler mentioned, Georgetown has yet to intercept a pass this season. And that's offsides, free play.
1: As this time Saunders looking, bounces out to the right side, gets to about the 30, the 25, and runs out of bounds close to about the 24-yard line.
0: Easy enough yardage for the first down, so the Blue Raiders will decline the offside penalty. It's kind of the cornerback on this near side. He just stepped across the line and was frozen there. He couldn't get back, and as expected, penalties declined. First down, Blue Raiders after the run by Saunders.
1: So now first and 10 for Lindsey Wilson. As the Raiders right on the 24-yard line. as Rice with two receivers on the right side to the left. Saunders 2 yards back behind him in this pistol formation. As Rice gets the snap, looking, throws a bullet off to the left side to Hicks. As Hicks gets to about the 20 for a gain of about 4 on that play.
0: Short passing game right now looking pretty good for Tate Rice and this Blue Raider bunch. And the defense, they lost Devontae Saunders out of the backfield as well. He was open, so don't be surprised to see Lindsay, they come back to that play.
1: So now 2nd and 6 for the Blue Raiders. Ball right now on the Georgetown 20. As Rice with Saunders to his right, play action as they throw it to Ganey as Ganey misses it. And that one just bounces off and falls down to the turf.
0: Yeah, there's something you won't see very often, Max Ganey. Just don't know if he took his eyes off of that or what happened, but nonetheless, it's incomplete and makes for a 4th and medium play for the Blue Raiders.
1: So 3rd and 6 now for Lindsey Wilson as Rice gets the play. Here in this shotgun formation with two receivers on the right side. Saunders on his right. As they hand it off to Saunders. Saunders waiting for an opening as he curls back and ends up going to be a loss on the play of about 4.
0: Yeah, tried to go up the middle. It was clogged up. Good defense there by Georgetown. And Devontae, like he's been known to do, trying to make something happen out of nothing, is unable. And back behind the original line of scrimmage after this series of downs. And it's 4th down and 11. Blue Raiders keep the offense on the field.
1: As the ball right now on the Georgetown 25 with 6:15 remaining in this first quarter.
0: Not going to attempt a field goal into this wind.
1: As Rice puts him in a motion as he looks to pass. Rice with an ample amount of time trying to go to Ganey as that one is intercepted by Georgetown's Brendan Bates. So now on the interception, Georgetown will take over on their own 13-yard line with 5:56 remaining in this first quarter. No score here at Parnell Family Stadium.
0: Good defense on the back end. The two safeties just collapsed on the post route down the middle.
1: So 1st and 10 now for Georgetown. As Justice Burnham will come out with two receivers to the left side, one to the right. Burnham gets rushed out of the pocket, steps up, now looking to his left as that ball this time gets out and is caught.
0: Yeah, good defense downfield, but just couldn't chase Burnham down in the pocket.
1: As Clayton Davis came up with the catch there for Georgetown.
0: Good pressure by the Blue Raiders. They rushed just 3. Which meant everything on the back end was covered up. But good job by the quarterback to escape and make a good throw.
1: As Burnham this time will hand it off, as the handoff given to Darius Neal is going to be taken down for a loss as he stumbled first as he tried to go to the left side on that far side of the field and then tried to cut back and ended up meeting a couple of guys from Lindsey Wilson.
0: Yeah, good defensive pursuit, good penetration up front. Braden Ford doing a good job, as well as Lindsey Wilson's Troy Churchill. Anytime you get some penetration and force the running back to run backwards, that's a good situation for the defense.
1: So now 3rd and 7, as this time a big-time sack made by Lindsey Wilson's Troy Churchill.
0: Yeah, Churchill just overpowering defensive front and no match whatsoever. And that's a big sack and a big stop for the Blue Raiders defense after turning the ball over.
1: As Georgetown in a punt formation. As this punt away by Lux, as that ball flies all the way down and is going to bounce all the way to the 2 yard line. As
0: they get the one inside the one. 89 yard punt. And that's what the wind will do to you. And we've got an injured Blue Raider on the field.
1: So score tied up at zero apiece, 3:52 remaining in this first quarter.
0: Wow. That's just perfect execution, getting the ball high in the air. You had an end-over-end kick. It hit the turf and just rolled and rolled and rolled. Get a number on the injured Blue Raider. That will be Elijah Fitz, freshman out of Baxter, Tennessee. Well, I think it's time for a 99-yard touchdown drive. How about you, partner?
1: That'd be lovely. As the Blue Raiders start on their own 1 yard line for this drive. As they come out with two receivers on the left side, putting Ganey in the backfield with Saunders on the left side, Ganey on the right side of Rice. As Ganey now in motion. They'll play action, looking and finding
0: nice
1: Hicks.
0: Play call.
1: As Hicks gets to about the 13-yard line.
0: Well, I don't know about you. I'm expecting the Blue Raiders to swing the ball out to Ganey. As you said, he came across in motion. Here, all eyes on him, and Malik Hicks from his slot position steps up in, or steps inside on a slant and picks up 8 yards.
1: So now Blue Raiders on their own 9-yard line, just 2 yards shy of a first down. As Rice with Saunders on his right, two receivers on the right side, a high as they pitch it out to Saunders. Saunders with an opening gets to about the 10 and keeps rolling with a 20, 30, 40, and he's gone as no one is able to catch up with him. But we do have a flag thrown as Saunders reaches into the end zone.
0: And that flag come from about 30 yards out into the backfield of the Blue Raiders. And it was thrown, well, it took a while to get there because it's laying down at the 1-2 yard line.
1: As the penalty is going to be against
0: the
1: offense. Illegal
0: chop block. So that'll be half the distance from the previous spot, which is the 9 yard line. It'll put the Blue Raiders back, and great recovery there by Tate Rice on the high snap. So that'll put the ball just inside the 5.
1: Right on the 4. With 2:58 remaining in this first quarter. The score still tied up at 0 apiece. As Rice looks over for a play. As they come out with two receivers on the right side, one to the left, as Mack flanks the right side of Rice for Lindsey Wilson. As they hand it off to Mack. Mack finding an opening, lowers his head down, and gets to about the 9 yard line.
0: Update from Williamsburg, Kentucky, Campbellsville at the start of the third quarter, leading Cumberland 16-13. Some other scores from around the Mid-South for you.
1: As the University of Cumberland's received votes this week. So now 3rd and 1 for Lindsey Wilson. As Mack gets the handoff. Mack trying to look for an opening, trying to push forward. And is going to be taken down.
0: Good push up front, deep left side of that defensive line for the Tigers.
1: And Lindsey Wilson going to go ahead and punt it away in this wind.
0: Yep, and right now Georgetown winning the battle of field position. Of course, helps when you boot a 48 or an 89-yard punt.
1: As Swindler out, standing in the Blue Raider end zone. Chandler Godby out to receive for Georgetown. As the punt's away, a line driver
0: is that a little bit.
1: Dribbles down all the way to the Lindsey Wilson 46-yard line. So Georgetown will start this drive with great field position with a minute 23 remaining in this first quarter. Tied up at zero apiece between Lindsey Wilson and Georgetown College.
0: So Blue Raiders now, they got to bow their necks just a little bit as a defensive unit. Georgetown going to start with the ball inside Lindsey Wilson territory. So first quarter begins to wind down.
1: So first and 10 for Georgetown. As Burnham, play action, looking to pass, has a lot of time as this one goes right to Jamarcus Robinson as he steps out of bounds right around the 32-yard line.
0: Pretty nice throw there by Justin Burnham. Long throw from this right side hash mark all the way, and there goes one of the pop-up tents of Georgetown taking a tumble. Been there and done that.
1: As the wind ferocious today for this game. As Burnham, a low snap, drops it on the turf as he quickly throws it off.
0: Oh, my goodness.
1: Get it there to Guy Bailey as Bailey gets the first down as he gets all the way down to about the 19-yard line with 49 seconds remaining in the first quarter.
0: Well, sometimes you get the breaks. Sometimes the breaks go against you. And right now in the breaks department, Lindsey Wilson's 0-2. That ball, great job by Burnham to pick that thing up off the ground and realize that he had Guy Bailey out here in the flat.
1: So now Georgetown in the red zone for the first time this game as Burnham hands it off to Bailey. Bailey going right up the middle, gets to about the 15, and finally taken down on the 10-yard line. And that'll be a first down for Georgetown. Oh, we'll be just shy of a first down. So they'll be second in inches.
0: Yeah, about the length of a football. Georgetown making substitutions. And the first quarter is over.
1: As your score after one, Lindsey Wilson 0, Georgetown 0. As we will take a minute break, you're listening to the Lindsey Wilson Sports Network.
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1: Back here at Parnell Family Stadium, Ryan Metzger along with Bob Boone as Georgetown threatening to score here to start this second quarter as both teams tied up at zero apiece.
0: Give you some first quarter stats after this play.
1: As there's going to be a flag thrown right after the snap.
0: Blue Raiders had three first downs in that first quarter. They rushed the ball 11 times for 32 yards, and they were 4 of 7 through the air with the one interception, 60 yards total offense on 18 plays. Georgetown, they had a couple first downs as well. They're in the negative yardage on rushing the football. They do have 41 yards receiving on 4 of 5 passing. So time of possession has been almost all Lindsey Wilson, and Blue Raiders 2 of 5 on third down, 0 for 2 for Georgetown.
1: As this, after the false start penalty, moves Georgetown back to about the second and six. As this throw over the middle is caught right in the end zone, as Burnham able to hook up for the first score of the game, finding Chandler Godby.
0: Well, Godby's been around this program for a long time, senior leader, senior captain, and was an outstanding high school football player and has had a great career at Georgetown, and that's going to give the Tigers the first score of the game.
1: As Braden Widener out to kick the extra points. As the kick on the way, slowed up, but goes in.
0: Yeah. Got that thing to curl around that right upright.
1: So now Georgetown gets on the board first here in the second quarter, making it 7-0 over Lindsey Wilson with 14:54 remaining in this second quarter.
0: Scoring drive, four plays, 46 yards. Took a minute and 29 seconds off of the clock. Puts the Tigers up 7-0.
1: As Widener will kick it off there on the Georgetown 35 with the wind blowing here from east to west here at Parnell Family Stadium. Lindsey Wilson trying to be a little bit closer just in case if this ball kind of floats a little bit in the air.
0: I wouldn't be surprised to see a low line drive kick or even a, and it is.
1: As this ball bounces right down to about the 20-yard line, as Mack is able to get it, as he gets to the 35, the 40, jumps over one man, and goes out of bounds right on the 50-yard line.
0: Yeah, Stephen Mack doing a great job. He took that ball off the bounce and was able to run to it with a full head of steam, and all he needed was one more block out here to take it into the end zone. But great starting field position for the Blue Raiders.
1: As Lindsey Wilson will start on their own. Well, we'll start here in midfield.
0: Wind is just blowing the ball across the field. It was set down on the 50, and it just decided, I don't like it here. I want to move up. Blue Raiders are fine with the ball moving up.
1: As Rice, with Saunders on his left, two receivers on the left side. Play action, looking over the middle as that one is nabbed by Lindsey Wilson. And that will go all the way down to about the 4-yard line. And a great catch by Keon Wallace.
0: Yeah, just a terrific play action pass by Tate Rice. I'm like you. I thought, why did Devontae stop running? And he stopped running. He didn't have the ball. It froze the entire defense up, and Wallace just running a fly route from that in between the hash and the numbers. First and goal.
1: As Lindsey Wilson, Rice with Saunders on his left. A lone receiver on the left side as Saunders gets a block, trying to move the ball forward through the tackles, and gets maybe, we're going to say, no gain on the play. I thought he might have gotten a yard, but the referees have a little better vantage point than I do.
0: Walden Cole on the stop.
1: So
0: for the Tigers out of Lexington Henry Clay High School.
1: So now second and goal, ball on the 5-yard line. as Rice stands around the 10-yard line with Saunders to his left. This time, the handoff to Saunders as Saunders has to wait, cut back, finds open space as he goes all the way into the end zone for the Lindsey Wilson touchdown.
0: Well, ran that one like a squirrel, got chased away from the right side, decided he'd aim for the corner on the left side, and just outraced everybody, and that is a great run there by Devontae Saunders, doing that pretty much on his own, but good vision. Take what the defense gives you, young man.
1: That's a 5-yard rushing touchdown for Saunders as the special teams unit comes out for the extra point as that kick on the way is good as that ties the score up as Lindsey Wilson Lindsey Wilson tied up with Georgetown 7 all with 13 minutes and 14 seconds remaining in this second quarter.
0: So, Saunders, 5-yard plunge into the end zone. That drive, 3 plays, 50 yards, taking 1 minute and 34 seconds. Ties things up at 7 here at the Parn. Quick, good response by the Blue Raiders.
1: And having great field position
0: helps.
1: To start that drive definitely helps. As Ford will come out to do the kickoff for Lindsey Wilson.
0: Yeah, Jamarcus Robinson and Chandler Godby deep for the Tigers. Wouldn't be surprised to see this one sail through the end zone.
1: As Ford steps off his marks, as Lindsey Wilson tied up now with Georgetown, 7 all, 13-14 remaining in this second quarter. As this kick goes into the end zone, thought about being caught by Jamarcus Robinson, but decided, you know what, that ball had a little bit too much speed on it and just let it sail by.
0: Well, the old saying is, judgment is the better part of valor, and that time, good judgment call by the Tigers return group, especially Robinson, and they'll get the ball to start this series first and 10 from their own 25. 13-14 to go in this first half of play.
1: As Burnham and company come out for the Tigers, as they have no back but 2 receivers on the right side, 1 to the left. Is that lone receiver on the left being Clayton Davis as he spreads out. As Burnham looks to pass, has a lot of time as he quickly throws it down to the left side. Close as that one gets it to Wyatt Burnett. And Burnett able to get to about the 30-yard
0: line. I think we got a penalty marker, or at least there's some discussion. I see the headlinesman. Yeah, the ball or flag laying down at the 20-yard line. Ineligible. So negate that play.
1: As Burnett was the ineligible receiver there.
0: I like it. I don't know if you caught the sound effect over the PA system.
1: You know, I'm a big Law and Order fan.
0: There you go.
1: As this time, Burnham quickly throws the screen pass as that ball gets away from him and goes out of bounds.
0: That may be a lateral. Let's look at that and... boy, that was close. And the only, even though it was not caught, if it's a lateral, it goes more as a fumble and they lose yardage. They did. Absolutely. Good catch by the officials.
1: So now it's going to be second and about
0: 21,
1: yeah. As Burnham. With 3 receivers on the right side, this time they'll just hand it off, going right up the middle. Is this handoff going for Neal? Gets back to about the 30-yard line, negating the turnover.
0: Yeah, everything said that the Tigers were going to throw the football, and just being able to take advantage of good blocking up front. Walker gets the tackle on the back end. He was the last resort. That's why they call them guys safeties.
1: So now third and about three for Georgetown. Ball on their own 32-yard line. As Neal flanking the left side of Burnham with two receivers on the left side, two to the right for the Georgetown Tigers. As Burnham now put into motion. Goes over the middle as that ball is caught for the first down. As that one grabbed by Martin.
0: That was Clayton Davis on the catch. Number eight. Eights and sixes. Hard to decipher sometimes. I get you.
1: So now first and 10 for Georgetown. Ball on the Georgetown 39. As Burnham with Robinson in motion going from the left side to the right side as they quickly just throw it down. There off to Neal as Neal gets the ball and ends up dragging two Blue Raiders after a gain of about four on the play.
0: Well, Darius Neal, the senior who's had a good career at Georgetown out of Lexington Frederick Douglass High School. It's just a load. Goes 6 foot, 215 pounds. He looks bigger than that.
1: So now
0: he's a big back.
1: I'll be second and six for Georgetown. As Burnham fakes the handoff as he looks to pass. Has a lot of time in the pocket as he throws this one.
0: Lots of contact.
1: A lot of contact is...
0: No flags.
1: It's kind of the Georgetown receiver there just slipped right underneath of the
0: And I think that's what they're saying is that he slipped. That, you know, there was a lot of mutual contact.
1: Is that being Drew Jones for Georgetown?
0: Tough to throw into this wind.
1: So now, third and six.
0: Big play here for the Blue Raiders.
1: As Burnham looks to pass, quickly throwing it, and goes over the outstretched arm of Robinson out of bounds. So now fourth down for Georgetown, and it looks like they're going to go ahead and go for the punt.
0: Good defensive stand there by Lindsey Wilson, and get this ball back, 10-21 to go in this first half of play. One of the Stevan Mack late to get on.
1: As Byron Kirkland Lundy standing right around the 25-yard line. Max Gainey standing as well close to about the 22-yard line. Both of them right around that area. As this ball going high as it floats down right to the 30 and gives a Georgetown roll to about the Lindsey Wilson 23-yard line.
0: Yeah, pretty good punt into the wind, no doubt. But you could just see the wind grabbed a hold of it, knocked it down. He said right there on the 30, and it rolled forward for Georgetown for a couple of yards.
1: Is that ball going to be placed down on the 28? But the score tied up at 7 apiece with 10-11 remaining in this second quarter as both Lindsey Wilson and Georgetown tied up. As Rice in this shotgun formation, as both receivers stacked, two on the left, two on the right. As a fake handoff to Mack, as Rice throws while being hit and trying to go for Gainey as that ball flies over Gainey's hand out of bounds.
0: Yeah, got that one up in the air just a little bit. Tate had to get rid of it just a little quicker than what he wanted to.
1: So now, clock stops with 10:06 remaining in this second quarter.
0: Stevan Mack still in the game at running back.
1: It'll be second and 10. With two receivers on the left side as they put Gainey in motion, going from the right side. With the other two receivers as they hand it off to Mack. Mack finding an opening, gets to the 35, and gets tackled down close to a first down right around the 38-yard line.
0: Yeah, he had to get to the 38, and he did.
1: That a little bit of a hole there in the middle and just able to get through.
0: So, Max Run gives Blue Raiders their sixth first down of the contest.
1: I'll be first and 10 for Lindsey Wilson. As this time, going to be a pass, as a quick pass, trying to go right over the middle, intended there for Xavier Watkins, and unable to get it. I think it might have touched two, maybe three hands before it ever got into the area there of, Patrick Kelly.
0: Yeah, well, it was Kevin Wilson that batted that ball down. Inside linebacker, transfer from Western Kentucky University.
1: So now, second and 10. Ball on the Lindsey Wilson 38 for this Blue Raider offense. As Rice will hand it off and fakes the handoff as he looks for Ganey. As that ball flies faster than Ganey's feet at about 5 yards over the intended receiver.
0: Yeah. Had Ganey had a step, good vision there by Tate. Just again, get that ball up in the wind, and it just sailed. So makes for a third and 10 situation here. See if Georgetown maybe doesn't come with some pressure. An extra rusher or two or three.
1: That's right now, Georgetown. Looking like they're stacking the box with five guys.
0: Yeah,
1: as a rush play action, as Rice has to roll out, throws it as that one just flies. And that will be incomplete.
0: Tate Rice got hit when he let go of that ball. He's a little slow to get up. He's going to go off to the sideline and lick his wounds a little bit as the punting unit comes on for the Blue Raiders, Tucker Swindler.
1: As Swindler stands right around the Lindsey Wilson 24-yard line, back to receive for Georgetown will be Chandler Godby as he stands on the Georgetown 9. As the punt away, a high end-over-end punt as that goes right down onto the Georgetown 11. It actually touched down on the 13, bounced a high bounce to the 9, and then finally down onto the 11.
0: Yeah, nice punt there by Swindler. He is that's the fourth time he's been able to drop one inside the 20-yard line this season. So it'll be first and 10 for Georgetown from their own 11. Exactly 9 minutes.
1: As both teams tied up at zero apiece, or excuse me, 7-7. But it honestly, with a tie game, it almost feels like it's zero apiece between each other.
0: 51-yard punt, no return.
1: As Burnable handed off, as they try to go right up the middle with Guy Bailey, as Bailey gets no gain on the play.
0: Mason Hibbert checked into the ball game. Got to give a special shout out to Mason. Good friend of the family. Of course, his dad does a lot of photography work for us over at Lake Cumberland Sports. Played at Southwestern High School.
1: As Burnham. So they put a man in motion with two receivers on the right side, two stacked on the left. As Burnham looks to pass, has a lot of time as he tried to go to Bailey, as that ball just too much on it as Bailey ends up not holding it and it flies back away from him.
0: Yeah, that's something you won't see very often either. Guy Bailey, he's usually pretty steady, decent receiver as well as running back for Georgetown, but a third and long situation here. Now this time to the Blue Raiders. Bring some extra pass rushers. They got five on the line of scrimmage.
1: As Burnham with Bailey to his left, two receivers on the right side, one to the left as they quickly throw over the middle. As that one is nabbed, as Georgetown able to get the first down with that catch to Matthew Hens.
0: Yeah, the Blue Raiders did bring some pressure. They disguised it a little bit. They brought a outside rusher, the cornerback, on the top side. Just didn't get to Burnham in time.
1: As Burnham. This time we'll hand it off as it goes right to Neal. And Neal finding a little bit of an opening, but gets about three, maybe four on the carry.
0: Troy Churchill along with Jamarcus Frank on the tackle.
1: So now make it second and about six for Georgetown.
0: Don't want to allow Georgetown to put a drive together and get a score. They're going to get the ball to start the second half.
1: As Burnham. This time hands it off to Neal. Is Neal trying to bounce out to the left, but
0: nice.
1: Is going to be tackled for a loss of about three on the play.
0: Yeah, Braden Ford was the first Blue Raider there, and then coming to clean up on the play, Bennett McDougal. So, makes for a third and long situation here.
1: So, third and eight now for Georgetown. 6:30 remaining in this second quarter. As Burnham with two receivers stacked on his left side and two stacked on his right. Neal flanking his right in this shotgun formation. As Burnham, a low snap, gets a lot of time in the pocket as he quickly throws, as that one is incomplete as it goes right through the arms of Chandler Godby. As Godby kind of made a little circle with his arm trying to catch it, but unable to do so.
0: Well, Godby doing a good job working his way back to his quarterback with great coverage downfield. Blue Raiders only rushed three, and then the fourth one came to get a little added pressure. But that allows you to cover on the back end with eight guys, and that's exactly what Lindsey Wilson did, and it worked to perfection.
1: As the punt away, a line drive has – it falls down on the Lindsey Wilson 45 and rolls to about the 39-yard line. So Lindsey Wilson will start this drive on their own 39 with 6 minutes, 4 seconds remaining in this second quarter. Score tied up at 7 apiece between the Blue Raiders and the Tigers.
0: Punt just 28 yards. Now, let's see if Lindsey Wilson can regroup the offense and make something happen here. Haven't been able to really get the offensive, the running game uncorked. Just 46 yards on 14 carries.
1: As Rice will hand it off to Saunders. Saunders trying to look for an opening at the line and gets to the 40-yard line, maybe the 41 for a gain of a yard. So now second and nine for Lindsey Wilson. Ball on their own 41-yard line.
0: Saunders checking out.
1: As Mack is going to check in at the running back position. With 5:30 remaining in this second quarter. As Rice with two receivers on the left side, one to the right. As this time they'll hand it off to Lundy, as Lundy gets a couple on the carry. So now second and about six. After that run. As that's Byron Kirkland Lundy's first carry of the game. As he sets up on the right side of Rice. As Rice looks to pass, this one caught. And it's going to be a first
0: fumble.
1: Down as there we have a fumble as Georgetown's Walden Cole pries the ball away and jumps on it.
0: Keon Wallace had the catch and was trying to pick up an extra yard. I'm not sure if he knew where he was on the field, knowing he was close to the yard to gain, and he actually had it. And good defense there to knock that ball out of his hands and force the turnover.
1: So with 4:36 remaining, Georgetown with the football after the turnover, as they'll have it at their own 48-yard line with 4:36 remaining in this second quarter.
0: Tough to win football games when you lose the turnover battle, and right now with the interception and that fumble, Georgetown up 2-0 in that category.
1: As Georgetown with two receivers on the right side, and going to be a timeout called by

0: Georgetown tied up at 7 apiece here at Parnell Family Stadium. 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
0: As Georgetown coming out of this timeout with the football on their own 48-yard line as a play-action pass as Burnham, looking for an opening, ends up running and gets about a yard, maybe two, on the carry. For that quarterback keeper, they just said that he just gets 1 yard, but still advancing the ball there for Georgetown.
2: Well, that time it's just good coverage on the back end by the Blue Raiders, forcing him to take off and run. He was looking back to his left.
0: So with 4:10 remaining, as Burnham has to step up, he'll decide to keep it and slides down into the Lindsey Wilson territory right around the 49.
2: Yeah, and a good job there by Jamarcus Frank because he went to slide, and Frank coming over the top and just did everything he could to avoid contact. So, third down and long situation here. 2 for 6 is Georgetown on third down attempts.
0: So, 3rd and 7 for the Tigers as Burnham in the shotgun formation, standing right around his own 45-yard line as he looks to pass. Gets rushed out of the pocket again as he fakes the throw and ends up going down as we have a flag thrown as Burnham's going to be close to a first down. But the flag, however, we'll see who it's on.
2: We're going to get a holding. That one came from way downtown, Somerset. Came from the side judge who was back around the 15-yard line, and that flag is laying at the 42. Long discussion.
0: We'll be holding against Lindsey Wilson. That'll be a first down.
2: So penalties aiding Georgetown right now. Second penalty against the Blue Raiders. Total of 14 yards.
0: So that first down moves. First down by the run, and then the extra penalty yardage will move Georgetown down to the Lindsey Wilson 32-yard line. As the sun peeks out here at Parnell Family Stadium. As Burnham will look to pass. Steps up in the pocket, throws it as that one is caught down on the 6-yard line. As that make going right to Clayton Davis.
2: Yeah, just ran a deep crossing route and had to go low to get it, sliding across the turf. Defending on the play was Jaden Walker. And not a lot he could do there. That was a perfectly thrown ball by Burnham.
0: As this time going to be a run there by Bailey. Is Bailey able to hurdle over one Blue Raider and gets down to about the 2-yard line? As Georgetown threatening to score here with 2:20 remaining in this second quarter.
2: Yeah, Jamal Gentry was the first guy there who had a crack at Bailey, but you mentioned the hurdle, avoiding the tackle. We are just seconds away from the 2-minute timeout. Will we get another playoff? I don't think so. Nope. How about the sunshine?

0: As we're now at the two-minute timeout as both teams tied up at 7 apiece. As we'll take a 30-second break. As you're listening to the Lindsey Wilson Sports Network.
1: Ladies and gentlemen, we have arrived in Philadelphia. Local time is 3:05 p.m. and the temperature is 67 degrees. 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
0: So with 2 minutes remaining in this second quarter, Georgetown threatening to score as the ball on the Lindsey Wilson one-yard line. Both teams tied up at 7 apiece here at Parnell Family Stadium.
4: And remember, Georgetown will get the ball to start the second half of play. And now Lindsey Wilson's going to take a timeout.
0: As this drive so far for Georgetown really started on the Georgetown 11, and they've gone all the way down to the 1.
4: So, Lindsey Wilson didn't like what they saw formation-wise. Kind of reminds you of basketball, you know, when you come out of the timeout and you see how the offense is set. You don't like the defense, so Coach Phil Kleckler and Daniel Cotter, the defensive coordinator, decided we're going to talk to our guys a little bit about this. On the other side, Georgetown, Caleb Coral, offensive coordinator. See if he comes out in the same formation.
0: So far, Georgetown out yardaging Lindsey Wilson here. As Burnham with Bailey on his right. Play action looking as that ball is tipped up into the air and falls down into the blue.
4: Boy, that would have been huge. Good defensive play up front. Now we got an injured Tiger. Looks like one of the offensive linemen is slow to get up.
0: As both teams tied up at 7 apiece. It's going to be third and goal after the stoppage.
4: You mentioned yardage. Lindsey Wilson with 132 yards on 29 plays. Georgetown, 139 yards on 28 plays. It really can't get much closer than that.
0: As the wind has definitely dictated the pace of play for both teams here in Columbia.
4: It looks to me like the white hat has made his way over to the replay table. I don't know what this could be about. He didn't announce anything.
0: As Grant Whitmire will come off the turf for Georgetown. A Louisville native. Able to walk on his own accord with the help of the training staff right next to him. So now, third and goal for Georgetown. As Neal will run the Wildcat, trying to go through and bangs in, but we have a flag thrown, and it's going to be a false start.
4: Yeah. Georgetown broke the huddle, quickly ran to the line, did not get set for a full second. have to. So now to be a five-yard penalty, you have to get set for a full one count and unable to do that. Yeah, on the Wildcat direct snap to Neal.
0: So now third and goal, ball placed on the six-yard line. With 1:56 remaining in this second quarter.
4: Long look to the sideline for Barnum. Guy Bailey's checked back into the ball game. Plenty of time on the play clock.
0: As Burnham with three receivers on the right side, one to the left. Burnham on his left as they look to pass.
4: He's in trouble. Now he's looking for some real estate.
0: Ends up going to try to run as he throws that ball into the end zone. And that's going to be a touchdown for Georgetown.
4: Well, the scrambling ability of Burnham, that just drew the defense up a little bit and allowed him to fire a seed back of the end zone, and Godby is able to gather it in. Six-yard pitch and catch, and that gives Georgetown a one-score lead.
0: As Widener

0: That'll be interesting. Now, you got to be completely across the line of scrimmage. Maybe we can get a look at it up here on our replay.
1: Well, that would be really close. As Burnham was scrambling. As right now, the score, if it stands, it will be Georgetown 13, Lindsey Wilson 7.
0: That call likely came from the coach's box next door to us. So they'll take a look at it. They've made their decision. Didn't take them long.
1: So the touchdown is good.
0: At this point in the ball game, if you're Coach Kleckler, I think that's a good challenge right there, even though it doesn't go the way of the Blue Raiders.
1: As Braden Widener gets ready to kick the extra point to make it a 7-point lead. As the lefty. And flags thrown right before the snap. And it'll be against Lindsey Wilson. So it looks like Georgetown's going to try to go for two here. A minute 47. As Georgetown's offense comes out for two. As Burnham with Neal on his right. I'll try to run it to Neal as Neal gets stopped.
0: Jamarcus Frank coming in. Had some assistance over there. It looked like that was Jamal Gentry as well.
1: So now it'll make it.
0: Oh, I'm sorry. Howie Gant. Excuse me. Sorry. Didn't mean to walk all over you.
1: When have you ever walked all over me?
0: Just now.
1: So now Georgetown gets the lead. But it'll be Georgetown 13, Lindsey Wilson 7, with a minute 47 remaining in this second quarter. As the Blue Raiders.
0: That could be big.
1: Have a chance.
0: Yeah, that could be big. Minute 47, Lindsey Wilson. They still have a timeout left. Of course, they lost one on the challenge. They still have one challenge available to them.
1: Yes. And this wind has not stopped here in Parnell Family Stadium. As Braden Widener gets ready for the kickoff. As Byron Kirkland Lundy out to receive as he stands right around the 12-yard line.
0: Well, we've seen the Blue Raiders. Good field position. See if it happens again.
1: As this ball is slowed up and goes right into the hands of Stephen Mack. As Mack trying to move forward and gets only to about the 30.
0: So I think if you're Georgetown, that's about as good as you can hope for in this situation. But with a minute 40 to go, one timeout. Blue Raiders, ball on their own 32-yard line. They can make things happen here. They got the wind at their back. Although I believe Rice has probably been a little more accurate when he was throwing into the wind as opposed to with it.
1: As Rice with two receivers on the left side. looks to pass. As he steps up in the pocket, is he able to get it there to Ganey? As Ganey gets to the 50, the 45, and is tackled on the Georgetown 42-yard line.
0: Yeah, Ganey started out on this right side and just ran a crossing route, and for some reason there was a miscommunication defensively because that second level of defense left Ganey wide open.
1: As Ganey and Hicks now on the right side. As Rice gets a high snap, waits, and throws right over the middle to Hicks. As Hicks gets to the 30 and dives forward to about the 27.
0: Good combo route there again, Hicks and Ganey. You called it on the right side. Ganey took off down the number, streaking, and Hicks just settled with a little curl inside the hash mark.
1: As this time, Ganey and Hicks on the left side, Campbell on the right with Saunders looking to protect. As Rice decides to keep it, gets to the 20 and slides down close to a first down as they keep the clock moving with 50 seconds remaining in this second quarter.
0: Quickly to the line of scrimmage, and now we've got a timeout on the field. I think that's a good call right there. They want to make sure they get this next one right. You can spike the ball quickly if needed to attempt a field goal in this situation.
1: As Lindsey Wilson with one timeout remaining here in this first half, Georgetown with two timeouts remaining. But there, we'll have this play right on their own, on the Georgetown 21-yard line. And this drive, they could either tie it up or potentially take the lead after that big two-point conversion stop on that previous drive against Georgetown. As Rice with Saunders on his left. Ganey, Hicks, as well as Watkins on the left side. Campbell on the right as they hand it off to Saunders. Saunders finding an opening. Gets to about the 15 and gets pushed forward as he gets the first down.
0: Quickly, Tate Rice calling to get lined up to spike the football.
1: As Rice spikes it and stops the clock with 35 seconds remaining in this second quarter. So now it'll be second and 10 as Lindsey Wilson in the red zone. As all wide receivers spread out, two on the left, two to the right, as Saunders in motion. As they look, finding Saunders over the middle, gets to the 10, the 5, and in for a touchdown. As Bob has said, Saunders just gets mauled right over the middle, absorbs the hit, and gets in for the score.
0: Yeah, one of the defenders for Georgetown comes up, and that was to be a short pass over the middle was a 50-50 ball, but break there, and Saunders determined to grab it. Now the Blue Raiders a chance to take the lead.
1: As Burns out to kick the extra point, the kick on the way is good. As that makes it Lindsey Wilson 14, Georgetown 13, with 28 seconds remaining in this second quarter.
0: Well, Devontae Saunders now just two touchdowns away from becoming the all-time career touchdown leader at Lindsey Wilson. More importantly, the Blue Raiders answer the score by Georgetown and take a halftime lead. Well, with 28 seconds to go before halftime lead.
1: But a lead's a lead, especially with that momentum off that two-point conversion block. And then now Lindsey Wilson gets their first lead of the game. As Jaden Burns gets ready to kick it off. Georgetown with Two guys getting ready for the kickoff, standing right around the 4-yard line. As this kick, an end over end kick, flies into the end zone for a touchback.
0: You know, one thing I will say with this wind the way it is, it sets up an opportunity for a, I don't know if you're familiar with, but the receiving team on a punt or any kick can fair catch it and give a free kick. So you line up like a kickoff and you get 10-yard separation, and if it goes through the goalpost, it's a 3-point play. And with the wind holding up the football the way it does and then the wind behind you, you might see it. Usually it's something you see at the end of a game. Well, usually you don't see it. It's a rarity, to say the least, but it's happened a couple of times this year.
1: As Neal getting the handoff as he bounces out to the right side, makes three Blue Raiders miss, but ends up getting maybe a yard on that carry.
0: Yeah, gets out of bounds. That'll stop the clock. And if I told you Darius Neal was tough to bring down, that would be the understatement of the ball game right now. He's a hoss cat back there.
1: So that'll be second and nine now for Georgetown, as Neal on the right side of Burnham. Two receivers on the left, two to the right for Georgetown as they hand it off to Neal. Neal going right up the middle and gets all the way down to about the 34-yard line. And I'll make it third and one for Georgetown.
0: No timeouts for Lindsey Wilson. Georgetown, they're going to let it expire. We have completed one.
1: As your score at the half, Lindsey Wilson 14, Georgetown 13. As coming up here at the halftime, we have the view from the hill. And we'll break down this first half stats as well. As that's coming up, as we will take a 2-minute break as you're listening to the Lindsey Wilson Sports Network.
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1: The half, Lindsey Wilson ahead of Georgetown, 14-13. 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
10: Welcome back to halftime of the Lindsey Wilson University Georgetown College football game. And when it's halftime at Lindsey Wilson, it's time for a view from the hill. I'm Dwayne Bonifer in the Lindsey Wilson Office of Public Relations, and joining me during this halftime edition of A View from the Hill are two individuals who are responsible for two of the new undergraduate majors at Lindsey Wilson, Bachelor of Arts degrees in Agribusiness and Sport Performance. Paisley Bolin is Agribusiness Program Director, and Courtney Carter is an Assistant Professor of Sport Performance and Sports Management. She's also Director of the Sport Performance major. Courtney, let's start with you. For people who might not know, why don't you explain to us what sport performance is and why Lindsey Wilson was a good place to introduce this relatively new academic discipline?
11: Thanks for having me. Sport performance is the second degree of its kind in the United States. It is a degree built around the work of being a student athlete. It is a major that validates that student athletes learn so many things, transferable skills that we as a society have said for decades that athletes learn, but we've never actually assessed or documented that learning. So we are the first in Kentucky to do it, and it's been very popular so far. As you know, Lindsey Wilson has approximately 800 student athletes, and we felt like this would be an amazing addition to the course catalog for, you know, student relevance and interest. So far, I think we have about 40 majors within a month.
10: Courtney, talk a little bit about what's involved with a sport performance major. What sort of classes do students take? What's involved in the curriculum?
11: So the sport performance major is really unique in that it's interdisciplinary and a blend of the arts and humanities, the movement sciences, and then applied and experiential learning. So one distinction is that we're not just giving credit because students are participating in sport. We're actually documenting what are the things that they're learning, and then bringing that learning that they have on the field and the court into the classroom. So some of the courses, like for example, in the humanities are sports stories. So the idea that the narratives that we create around our athletic identities are important to tell. So that's taught by one of our English faculty. Obviously, you know, sports psychology is a really cool course that we have. We actually got Aura Rings this semester for the students in the class. And so they're using their own sleep data and activity data and readiness data to kind of inform their own practices and what decisions that they can make in competition based on their actual physiological data. So we've got this blend of arts and sciences, kinesiology, biomechanics, exercise physiology. Those are all things students are using their bodies every day. And we're just excited that we can sort of illuminate that movement in an academic way.
10: Paisley, obviously agribusiness is a subject that's more familiar to most mm-hmm. people, but it is a broad topic. So talk a little bit about what agribusiness means at Lindsey Wilson and why Lindsey Wilson was a good place to start agribusiness.
12: Dwayne, I'm glad you actually brought that up because I think most of the time people think of agriculture instead of agribusiness. A lot of the students that I speak with, they don't really go towards the business side of agriculture. And what we want to do with this program is we want to highlight the behind the scenes people, the things that make agriculture happen and make it productive and profitable. We want to highlight that. So our program here, we actually want to highlight our first course that students will take is Survey of Agribusiness. It's an intro class, kind of gets them used to the business aspect of things, because some freshmen, they come in with no business background at all. They have maybe a little bit of ag background, but no business. So that kind of opens them up to it. Then the second class they will be taking is actually with one of our business faculty, J.C. Phelps, Dr. J.C. Phelps, which we're very, very excited about. We'll start that this spring. But it's rural development. There's a lot of opportunities, especially in rural areas, for improvement. And that rural development class will actually help students kind of focus what in their community can they help with and actually problem solve. So it's got problem solving. The basis of agriculture is community. So they get that community infrastructure. They get to build that up. But the backbone of this program is what I want. And basically what I want students to take away from it is you can probably do anything you want in the region that you grew up in. And why I think Columbia is such, or Lindsey Wilson University in general, is such a great place to do this is because just in Adair County, there are 1,500 farms, individual farms. That's not individual farmers. Actually, you probably double, triple that number, and that's how many farmers we have. But we are in the best place. We are centrally located, so we cover, we have a lot of counties surrounding us, and we bring in a lot of students. But we are set up in one of the best places for farms, for the agricultural industry, farm machinery. It's just a great place to do it, and that's why I'm really glad that we got to start it right here in Adair County at Lindsey Wilson University.
10: Courtney, you're a pioneer, an academic pioneer. As you mentioned, this is the first sport performance program in Kentucky. Mm-hmm. It's only the second in the United States. Mm-hmm. What's it been like to start a new academic program, not only that's new at Lindsey Wilson and new in Kentucky, but really nationally is a new program as well? That has to be immensely exciting.
11: It really is. So exciting. There's been actually a lot of press nationwide about this, the potential for sport being worthy of academic study. The New York Times, the Chronicle of Higher Education. I'm really lucky to be a part of a collective of academics that across the country, David Hollander at NYU, Lou Matz at University of the Pacific, Arian Waite at UNC Chapel Hill, John Armstrong at Southern Virginia University, and many others that are like true champions of this initiative. I think we are all wanting to sort of reposition what sport is in our society, that, you know, the highest and best achievement is becoming a professional athlete, when really all of us believe that sports does so much for health and communities and families. And so we're really trying to highlight, you know, that belongs in the classroom, that sport belongs in the classroom.
10: Of course, we're still a couple of years away from awarding our first degrees in sport performance, but students who will graduate with a degree in sport performance, what kind of career prospects do they have?
11: One of the unique characteristics about this program is we are intentionally helping student athletes to define what they know in language that employers understand. So a lot of times students will say that they've played a sport, but they don't know how to translate the skills that they've learned from that sport into career-ready competencies. So that's like an outcome that we have embedded in all of the classes. It's really, as I've said before, the intention on transferable skill building, so critical thinking and qualitative and quantitative literacy, data literacy, teamwork, communication, like these are all career competencies that we know that employers want, and we know that student athletes can develop, through playing. And so we're building that into the classroom. In terms of actual career fields, there's many different things that a student athlete could do. Some of the fields that we're directing these majors to are sales and communication, coaching, some of the sports science, personal training, physical therapy. Like, these are all classes that would prepare them for like postgraduate work as well.
13: Paisley, I think with agribusiness, people mm-hmm. probably realize there are jobs in the agricultural yes. industry. What they may not realize is the breadth and depth of jobs in agriculture. There are so many jobs connected to the industry.
12: Oh, absolutely. And most of the time when I speak with prospective students or even students that we already have in the program, I want them to know that they don't have to be a farmer. They don't have to be an ag teacher. That's not their only two avenues for a career. One of the ones that I really like to highlight for our students is agricultural lending. If you know anything about farm equipment or land right now, it is incredibly expensive. So farmers don't just pay out of pocket for most of these things. They have to have loans, right? So the people that give them this money, they need to have a background in that. They need to understand why these farmers need this $150,000 loan or even bigger than that, and why they need to do that. So having that compassion while also having a degree to back you up on, yeah, I know what I'm doing, it's going to make farmers or people in general a lot more perceptive to you. And students, I'm really excited for these students because they come from all over the state. They have such different backgrounds. But one of the things that I have noticed they all have in common is most of them have an FFA background. And if you know anything about FFA at all, they really drill in these kids communication, public speaking. And I think that's really important because a lot of the jobs that an agribusiness degree will afford them, you're going to have to talk to people, specifically face-to-face. So they have a background, they have transferable skills, and ag lending, whether they go into insurance, so, you know, Farm Bureau insurance sales, they can be a farm manager. There's a lot of opportunities besides just being a farmer or being an ag teacher, which we absolutely need those things. We absolutely need those people, but we need people to also support those careers as well. So, you know, it kind of, it's like a back and forth type thing. But there's a lot of opportunities in it as well. And you never know, some of them might be in my position later on down the line.
13: And that's going to do it for this edition of View from the Hill Halftime Show. We're going to take another short break. Then the boys in the booth will be back with some more halftime fun and frivolity. 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
1: Your score at the half, Lindsay Wilson ahead of Georgetown, 14-13. As Bob, taking a look at the stats for both Lindsay Wilson and Georgetown here in this first half.
0: All right, thank you very much, Ryan. Lindsay Wilson with 10 first downs in the first 30 minutes of play. Compare that to 8 for Georgetown. Blue Raiders rushed the ball 18 times for 63 yards. Georgetown, 15 carries for 37 yards. On the receiving end, the Blue Raiders, 9 of 17 overall. They do have one passing touchdown. They completed those nine passes for 137 yards. So 35 snaps from the offensive line of scrimmage for a total of 200 yards of offense for the Blue Raiders. Georgetown, they completed 10 of 16 passes, 2 touchdowns, no interceptions, for a grand total of 117 yards. So the Tigers have 154 yards of offense on 31 snaps. 2 turnovers in the ball game, both of those committed by Lindsey Wilson, one on a fumble, and we mentioned the interception. So 2-0 lead there, advantage for the Georgetown Tigers. Blue Raiders have been penalized 3 times for 15 yards, as have the Georgetown Tigers. Lindsey Wilson's punted 3 times for 43.3 yards. Georgetown punted 4 times for 46 yards. Time of possession, slight advantage to the Blue Raiders, 16 minutes, 12 seconds. Compare that to 13:48. I think that's the most overrated stat in all of football. Third down efficiency, once again, Blue Raiders struggling a little bit. They come in as under 30%, and right now just 2 of 7. As a matter of fact, on third down efficiency, 27% on the season. That ranks 86th in the nation. And they've got to, you know, find a solution to do better on third downs. 4 of 8 for Georgetown. Lindsey Wilson 0 for 1 on fourth down. Let's look at some of the individual numbers. We mentioned Tate Rice has completed 9 of 17. 1 touchdown, 1 interception. Leading rusher for the Blue Raiders is Devontae Saunders. He's carried the ball 12 times for 36 yards and a touchdown. Steven Mack has 4 carries for 18 yards. Rice, 1 carry for 6 yards. And Kirkland Lundy had 1 carry for 3 yards. Receiving the ball, Keon Wallace, 2 catches, 54 yards to lead in yardage. Hicks has 4 catches for 43 yards. Ganey caught 2 passes for 26 yards. And Devontae Saunders caught 1 pass for 14 yards and a touchdown. Looking on the defensive side for the Blue Raiders, Troy Churchill, oops, let me back that up a little bit. Walker leads in tackles with 4. McDougal, Everly, Churchill all have 3 tackles. Give a tackle for loss to both Walker and Troy Churchill. We are just about set to go. We now, you know, it's an even game on the scoreboard, even game in the statistical books.
1: As this Blue Raiders get ready for the kickoff, they will be kicking off to Georgetown to start this third quarter, as Lindsey Wilson will be moving the ball right to left on the radio dial for this start of this third quarter. Georgetown will be receiving the ball and moving it left to right. The wind keeps rolling here at Parnell Family Stadium as this easterly wind did rain a little bit or sprinkle a bit in the first quarter, but no precipitation has occurred since the halfway point of the second quarter.
0: So the Blue Raiders, they'll go into the wind in this third period and then get the wind at their backs, and that could be, you know, big in a close game like this, especially if it were to come down to a field goal.
1: As Logan Ford is out for the kickoff here for Lindsey Wilson. As back to receive is Jamarcus Robinson here on this near left side, and on the far right side, Chandler Godby, as this kick dribbles down to about the 30 and ends up going right into the hands of I believe that was Ashby Spacek, and Spacek gets hit down hard close to the Georgetown 37-yard line.
0: You could hear the oohs and the ahs from the crowd as Jamarcus Frank, along with Steven Mack, they were both there on the initial contact. And interestingly enough, you know, Spacek able to bounce off of that and still pick up a couple of extra yards. But all 3 of them got up. Well, let's just say they took their time.
1: As a correction on that, it was Jaron Johnson.
0: Okay, thank you.
1: So first and 10 for Georgetown. They'll begin this drive on their own 39-yard line. As they come out with two receivers on the left side, one to the right, as Burnham puts Jalik in motion. Play action as Burnham rolling out to his right, has a lot of time as he throws this one, and just a little bit too hard for Jalik to handle.
0: Break there for the Blue Raiders. As everybody was covered downfield, but Jalik was wide open over there on the sideline.
1: So now, second and 10 for Georgetown. Ball on their own 39. As Burnham puts Bailey in motion as he throws right over the middle, as that one is caught there by Robinson, as Robinson gets the first down, gets all the way into Lindsey Wilson territory, and finally is taken down by the secondary right around the Lindsey Wilson 44-yard line. So first and 10 for Georgetown, ball on the 44 of the Blue Raider side. Has a low snap. As Burnham has to run out of the pocket, looking, fakes it, and then just keeps on moving as he goes out on the 40 and gets pushed out of bounds.
0: Well, I think the push came over right on the sideline, and then Burnham just lost his balance and kind of made a tumble. They're not going to – no flag on the play. I don't think there was anything egregious done there.
1: So now second and 5 for Georgetown.
0: College football clock continues to run on out of bounds plays.
1: As Burnham in this shotgun formation, a low snap, this time going over to the left side as he's able to find Trace Jolick, and that'll be a first down. So now first and 10 for Georgetown. As this time, the ball moves up to the Lindsey Wilson 33 with 13:36 remaining. As Burnham, this time gets the snap, has to run out as he's stopped and finally down in the pocket.
0: Yeah, he tried to sneak away through the middle, and just a good job on containment by that front four defensive unit for the Blue Raiders.
1: That'll be a loss of 3 on that play. As Burnham now with 3 receivers. A triangle formation here on the right side, one to the far left as they hand it off to Bailey. As Bailey moves forward and gets about 5 on the carry.
0: Got a Blue Raider who's slow to get up. That is Jamarquez Frank, and they stop the clock for him. So he's going to have to come out. He'll be replaced. Looks like Kevin Wilson is going to make his way in, and Marquez goes back down.
1: But now, second and 13 goes to third and 8 for Georgetown.
0: So 10 first downs now. Georgetown's picked up a couple on this drive. Big third down here. You wonder if this is 4 down territory. Wind at your back. I mean, it wouldn't be out of the question, I wouldn't think, for a 50-yard field goal attempt, 49.
1: As Frank jogs off the fields.
0: We know that Wander and Lux both have pretty big legs.
1: So 3rd and 8 for Georgetown. Ball on the Lindsey Wilson 33. As Burnham with 2 receivers on the left side, 2 to the right. Bailey on his left.
0: Two safeties for the Blue Raiders.
1: As a stop, a low snap. As this throw goes sailing over Jolick, and that'll be an incomplete pass and make it fourth and eight.
0: Yeah, good pressure up there by the Blue Raiders once again, just rushing four. But they made that box so he couldn't escape and just squeezed it on him. And here we go. 49-yard field goal attempt.
1: As Braden Widener will try it.
0: Left-footed kicker.
1: As Lindsey Wilson tries to stack it up on the left side. As the kick on the way for Widener will be no good as it sails to the right side of the field goal.
0: Yep, had plenty of distance. That wasn't, I didn't think that would be an issue. It's just, do you get the towards dialed in just right? And unfortunately, Widener pushes it to the right side.
1: So now Lindsey Wilson will take over on their own 32-yard line with 12:21 remaining in this third quarter. Lindsey Wilson ahead by one, 14-13 over Georgetown.
0: Ryan, I'm just sitting here watching the pants of the umpire standing out there, and they're flapping. It's kind of like he's standing at the North Pole. You know, the pants are just flapping in the wind. It's blowing so hard down there.
1: As Rice will hand it off there to Saunders, as Saunders trying to look for an opening. Gets to about the 30 and then finally gets a break of about three, maybe four on the carry as he gets tackled down on the 35.
0: And Devontae showing some patience, trying to let that play develop, but Georgetown playing stout defense. Coach Kleckler talked about that in his pregame. He says they play well-disciplined defense. They play tough defense up front.
1: So now second and about seven for Lindsey Wilson. As the Blue Raiders come out with three receivers now on the left side. This time a pitch out to the left, going to go to Saunders. As Saunders gets tripped up and trying to move forward as he ends up going to have a loss on the play. And we'll go back to the original line of scrimmage. So now third and 10.

0: As Rice trying to give the play for the offense. As he sets back in this shotgun formation.
1: Just 2-7 on third down.
0: As Rice throws, and he gets hit while thrown, trying to go to Tyler Campbell. And that one incomplete as the wind just slowed that ball down to a crawl. It'll be Georgetown.
1: Well, the other thing that didn't help that throw is the fact that you've got a defender in your face coming at you fast and furious.
0: As Lindsey Wilson will punt, Godby standing back right around the Georgetown 30. As this punt away, a line drive punt that drops down to about the 44-yard line and gives a Lindsey Wilson bounce to the 36. So Georgetown will take over on their own 36-yard line as Lindsey Wilson ahead of Georgetown 14-13 with 10:51 remaining in this third quarter.
1: So I've got computer issues over here. For some reason, we've stopped charging. We'll see what we can come up with. Which means I have no stats as of right now.
0: As this previous drive as Burnham play action, we'll keep it. As he's going to be tackled for a loss of about a yard, maybe, on that play.
1: Well, it was intended to be a play-action quick slant pass, and better judgment was just the right thing there by Burnham to pull that ball back down, and when he did, he was just met by that defensive front of Lindsey Wilson. So those big guys up front right now on the defense getting it done for the Blue Raiders.
0: As this one going to be thrown out there to the left side as it's grabbed by Cameron Barnett's, or excuse me, that's Lindsey Wilson's. That's going to be actually caught by Brian Tuo. I'll make it first and 10 for Georgetown. So first and 10 for Georgetown. Ball on their own 47-yard line. As a handoff, going to be given to Neal. Is Neal trying to bounce forward and is quickly stopped by the defensive line?
1: Yeah, tackle there coming in on a blitz. That was Keenan McKinney. He had some help from his partner at linebacker, Kevin Wilson.
0: As we have an injured Georgetown player, that being Dorian Greer, as he's being looked at by the Georgetown athletic training staff.
1: Of course, Greer, 6'2", 320-pounder offensive lineman. He is what you might call a big young man from Memphis, Tennessee, played at Avila High School. Or a villa, depending on where you're from.
0: So Georgetown will come out. It'll be second and 9 now for the Tigers. Come out with three receivers on the right side, two to the left. No back. As a pass, quickly from Burnham, going right down for a gain of 4 on the play. As that catch made by Clayton Davis.
1: Clayton Davis was an outstanding high school football player at Stanford, Kentucky. Played for Lincoln County High School. And as a senior, has had a really good career at Georgetown as well.
0: Now third and 4 for the Tigers. This time a handoff to Neal. Neal gets swallowed up after he gets his toe grabbed and sling down. So now it's going to be 4th and 3 for Georgetown.
1: Yeah, good tackle there. Neal looking to go off tackle on the left side. And again, I can't say enough. Tip of the cap to the defensive front.
0: So they're going to go for it here as the ball rolls forward.
1: Fourth down and three. Big play here for Blue Raider defense.
0: As Burnham with two receivers on both sides. Flanked by Neal on his left. As Burnham waiting. Throws over the middle as it's caught, but we have a flag thrown.
1: Yeah. This is going to be a comeback. They had two men lined up out here on the line of scrimmage and end up with an ineligible man downfield call.

0: both of them ended up on the line of scrimmage. They ran a little crossing pattern, which is a good plan, but you got to have one of those guys in the backfield.
1: So this ball gets pushed back into the Georgetown territory, right around the Georgetown 49.
0: And this will probably force Georgetown into a punt.
1: So now it'll be fourth and 8 as Russell Lux will come out to punt the ball away for Georgetown. Back to receive is Max Gainey for Lindsey Wilson as he stands right around the Lindsey Wilson 11. As a high snap, as Lux's kick on the way, touches down on the 17 and just goes right into the end zone for a touchback.
0: Yeah, so it's going to come back to the 20 break there for Blue Raiders as they kick it away from Max Gainey, which is probably a smart move. That was somewhat of a facetious comment. Guarantee you it's a smart move. Now let's see, Blue Raiders, if they can come out and put a drive together.
1: With 7:43 remaining in this third quarter, Lindsey Wilson ahead of Georgetown 14-13 as they will have the ball to start on their own 20-yard line. It's this time going to be a handoff. There to Saunders. As Saunders goes to the 20, the 25, the 30. Now cuts back as he gets to about the 32-yard line for a gain of 11 on the play. And we have a flag thrown right after.
0: Yeah, and clapping on the play is Lindsey Wilson's Shady Rankorn. So I'm thinking that somebody from Georgetown did something or said something. Unnecessary roughness. Tack 15 yards onto that. I'd tell you how many penalties that is on Georgetown, but I've still got the blue spinning circle of death on my laptop over here.
1: Well, you know what? I got that for you, Bob.
0: You are the man.
1: I don't know about that. But penalty-wise, if I can.
0: Really been a pretty clean game. Both teams just had 3 penalties at the half.
1: 4 penalties for 20 yards so far this game. As Rice, with Saunders behind him by about a yard, looking to pass as they quickly get it to Hicks there on the right side. Hicks spins, gets to the 45, spins again, and finally comes down in a spin cycle.
0: Yep, just
1: down
0: calling
1: on the
0: Maytag.
1: 42.
0: Tell you what, I never played, you know, NCAA football or Madden football. I don't know what that is, what buttons you push, but somebody pushed the right buttons right there for Malik Hicks.
1: That person just kept pressing circle, circle, circle.
0: Is that what it is?
1: First. Well, all right. For me it is, being a PS2 kind of person.
0: I'm not a gamer.
1: So it's 6:30 remaining in this third quarter. Unless
0: solitary counts.
1: And solitary does count. Play action. Rolling quickly, gets it down to the tight end as this one grabbed there by Patrick Kelly as Kelly goes all the way into the red zone as he runs out of bounds close to about the 20-yard line.
0: Yeah, they're going to call him out of bounds at the 23, but you're right, and just a great play there. Nice job by Tate. He spun out, had 2 or 3 defenders chasing him, and that left Kelly wide open. Putting a nice drive together are the Blue Raiders.
1: As Rice, Gainey and Hicks on his right as they hand it off to Saunders. Saunders looking for a block, gets to the 20, the 15, the 10, the 5, and is finally taken down on the 2-yard line. As Lindsey Wilson moving here on this drive in the third quarter. So first and goal for the Blue Raiders with 5:20 remaining in this third quarter. Ball placed on the 4-yard line.
0: I got a feeling Saunders is going to get it here. Coach Bright, Coach Kleckler, want to see him get this all-time touchdown record at Lindsey Wilson. He needs just one more.
1: So this time a delayed handoff given to Saunders. Saunders trying to find an open space and this time goes about to the 3-yard line.

0: line. As he had a stiff arm there trying to slow down the Georgetown units and ends up crashing down right there on the three.
1: Gosh, he's got a strong stiff arm. We've seen him on multiple occasions this season.
0: As Rice with Saunders on his right, three receivers on the right side as well. This time, a handoff to Saunders. Saunders trying to push his way forward.
1: Did he get there?
0: As he gets about to the one for sure.
1: I think you're going to see Saunders get it two more times. If he doesn't get in on third down, he'll get it again on fourth down.
0: But that moved the ball.
1: Georgetown now bringing in a heavier package on that front defensive line.
0: As they move the ball onto the one. So third and goal, ball on the one. As Georgetown finally with everybody out. As this time, Saunders looking for an opening, stretches forward.
1: Looking, still no call. They're going to say he's short.
0: So no gain on the play, or maybe a gain of an inch.
1: Yeah, he got about half of it. Needed a yard, got 18 inches.
0: As the clock clicks down to 3:05 remaining in this third quarter. As this time, a handoff to Saunders, and this
1: there it
0: is the touchdown for him.
1: Well, that's just fantastic, and the Blue Raiders, they're going to celebrate after the PAT.
0: I'll make it Lindsey Wilson 20, Georgetown 13 with 2:54 remaining in this third quarter.
1: Heck of an accomplishment for that young man. What a career he's had, and he's still got many games to go.
0: As Burns out to kick the extra point. The ball on the way. It is in, and that will make it Lindsey Wilson 21, Georgetown 13 with 2:54 remaining in this third quarter as we will take a 30-second break as this is the Lindsey Wilson Sports Network.
2: Are people around me safe when I vape? Science does not support that belief. Exhaled vape emissions linger in the air, affecting indoor air quality and bystanders in the same space through secondhand exposure. Vaping emissions can also accumulate on clothes, hair, dust, and furniture, leading to exposure risks to bystanders of all ages. And vaping around a pregnant person can lead to serious health impacts on fetal and childhood development. Enough with the puff. 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
0: Devontae Saunders with a career 49 rushing touchdowns, or 49 total touchdowns.
1: Needs one more rushing touchdown, if I'm not mistaken. No, two more rushing touchdowns to become the all-time rushing touchdown leader.
0: As Ford kicks a dribbler as it gets down to about the 30.
1: Oh, my. Wow. What a defensive play by Lane Alford, getting down on special teams, and he just wrote a textbook on how you tackle in the open field.
0: As Jaron Johnson fielded the ball and instantly met a wall.
1: Yeah, that wall is named Lane Alford, linebacker out of Franklin, Kentucky, played his high school ball at Franklin Simpson. Traditionally a pretty good football program over there.
0: So a 2:46 remaining in this third quarter. It'll be first and 10 for Georgetown as Burnham looking, throws one as that one almost caught.
1: Yeah.
0: But a little bit of some deflections and a close one there as that one intended for Clayton Davis.
1: Jamal Gentry on the defense, had good position, timed his leap just enough to, I think, to get a enough of that ball to deflect it.
0: As Burnham now with two receivers on the left side as they switch everybody on this right side. As they put Bailey in motion. As Burnham waiting, steps up in the pocket, decides to keep it as he runs out of bounds after a gain of about two on the play.
1: Yeah, forced out of bounds by Kelson McKinney, Greensburg native.
0: So I'll make it third and eight for Lindsay, or for Georgetown on the Georgetown 35-yard line.
1: Well, and I think winning this third quarter was going to be huge for the Blue Raiders. When you talk about the wind and all of that, which we have at length today, Blue Raiders get a stop here, get the ball back, and then get the wind in the fourth quarter. Might be all they need.
0: As this throw going caught, as it's found Hens' hands, as Hens gets the first down and is tackled right on the Lindsey Wilson 49-yard line with a minute 45 remaining in this third.
1: I'll tell you, Burnham just looks good back there. He's comfortable in the pocket when he has time to throw the ball. He's able to see the whole field. Found Hens, who'd settled down amongst that defense.
0: As Burnham looks to pass as Lindsey rushes for as he gets it to Bailey. Bailey trying to move forward and only got a yard, maybe two, as he gets tripped up. As Gantz there for the tackle. So second and eight now for Georgetown. Ball on the Lindsey Wilson, 47.
1: Right now, the wind says we're going to take a break. Flag almost straight down, and that's a big flag. Not Camping World big, but
0: it's still pretty big.
1: Yes.
0: As a rollout for Burnham, finds Bailey in the flat. As Bailey gets the ball right on the 41, and they're going to say it's a first down for Georgetown.
1: Yeah, they're going to give him forward progress.
0: So now first and 10, ball on the 38-yard line for Georgetown with 14 seconds remaining in this third quarter.
1: Burnham, 17 for 26, overall 184 yards.
0: As Burnham looks to pass, steps up in the pocket as he's hit, thrown.
1: Intercepted
0: there by Lindsey Wilson's Lane Alford.
1: Yep. Great job. Alford got his hands under it. Might see a challenge from Georgetown here.
0: With 1 second remaining in this third quarter.
1: But Burnham got hit just as he released that ball, wasn't able to follow through and get everything on it.
0: No challenge, and it will be Lindsey Wilson ball.
1: Keeping an eye on coach and everything on that sideline. I think you're going to get it. Yep.
0: And that will be a challenge from Georgetown on the interception.
1: I didn't see a flag come out, but you could tell by the line judge on the far side. I think it was the line judge. May have been the head linesman. All I know, it was a guy wearing stripes, and he has the authority to stop the game. So,
0: as that ball kind of popped out on Burnham. Burnham got hit throwing, and it just kind of looped in the air a little bit. And at the last second, Alford able to jump in there and trying to get that interception. So we'll see if it's a confirmed interception or not.

0: So far, this third quarter being won by Lindsey Wilson.
1: Yeah. And, of course, second challenge of the day, first by Georgetown. Coach Kleckler made a challenge earlier on a pass play, thought maybe Burnham had gotten across, and about 90% of his body had crossed the line of scrimmage, but you got to be 100%, which I like that rule because it took out the, you know, was the ball behind, was the ball, you know, runner in front but the ball behind, blah, blah, blah. Just say everything's got to be in front of the line of scrimmage, and that's the way it was ruled, and the touchdown stood. This time, it's Georgetown trying to challenge whether or not this was a clean interception, and you do have to have overwhelming evidence that it was to overturn the call. It was ruled an interception, and it's going to be Lindsey Wilson ball.
0: So first,
1: I said overwhelming. I think the technical term is indisputable. Or maybe the technical term was overwhelming and indisputable is the legal term.
0: You know, I'm not a dictionary, so I have no idea.
1: You look like a dictionary. A thesaurus.
0: I don't know about that. My sister would say otherwise. As Lindsey Wilson comes out for this drive, on their own 32-yard line as they hand it off to Mack. Mack looking for an opening, waits for the blocks to develop, and gets forward about a yard or two as the quarter runs out. As Lindsey Wilson ahead of Georgetown, 21-13. As we will take a 30-second break and come back with the start of the fourth quarter. As this is the Lindsey Wilson Sports Network.

0: So Lindsey Wilson gets the interception, has the momentum as they have the ball to start this fourth quarter. But let's take a look at some of the stats for you in between there from Bob Boone.
1: Thank you very much. 14 first downs for the Blue Raiders. They now have 101 yards rushing on 27 carries, 11 of 20 overall passing, 166 yards, 267 yards of offense on 47 snaps. Compare that to 230 yards of offense for Georgetown on 46 plays.
0: So Lindsey Wilson's, as Tate Rice looking, rolls out to his right, throws the ball into dangerous coverage.
1: Yeah, that was designed to throw back on that side. But that was one that Tate probably should have just ate. He looks downfield to the on the right side. He had Ganey along with Hicks streaking down the field. But nobody else went with him. And just lack of numbers on the far left side. Fortunate that that one went incomplete.
0: So third and eight now for Lindsey Wilson, with 7 seconds gone in this fourth quarter, as Rice gets a snap, quickly throws it as he was about to get hit, looking for Hicks as that ball just sails all the way down to about the 25-yard line.
1: Yeah, I got that one up in the jet stream. The wind is back, by the way. It was just about a 60-second lull.
0: As Swindler comes out for the punt, he's going to be standing right around the Lindsey Wilson 20. Back to receive for Georgetown, it will be Chandler Godby as he stands right around the 10. As the snap and the kick away, a spinning kick goes down to about the 20 and is going to be almost down on the one as that spins right onto the end zone line for a touchback. As there was Kirkland Lundy almost saving that ball in before it ever touched the end zone.
1: So it'll be first and 10 for Georgetown at their own 20-yard line. They trail it by 8. Plenty of time left in this ball game. 14:36 to go. Georgetown now going into this wind.
0: As Raiders showing 4 on the line. As Burnham will hand it off to Neal. Neal trying to bounce forward as he's going to be stopped right at the line after a gain of 2 on the play.
1: Darius Neal has been the leading ground gainer for Georgetown, but honestly, it's not been much. Just 26 yards on 8 carries. Bailey has 19 yards on 5 carries and 9 carries and just 1 yard for Burnham. He's been sacked 3 times.
0: That's Taden Russell there on the tackle. As Burnham of Georgetown putting Neal in motion, but we have a flag thrown after the snap.
1: Generally says, and it is, a false start.
0: So the 5-yard penalty pushes Georgetown back to about their own 17-yard line.
1: Yeah, again, a little confusion for Georgetown on this left side with wide receivers. Who's supposed to be up on the line? Who's supposed to be back? I think what you ended up with was had a couple of men in motion, but 3-man front for the Blue Raiders. Now they bring a 4th one up.
0: As Burnham throws while getting hit as that ball almost picked off, as there in the area is Jamal Gentry.
1: Yeah, Gentry and Jaden Walker there as well, and they might have defended each other. That ball come up way short of its intended receiver.
0: As it's 3rd and 14 now for Georgetown. Ball on their own 17-yard line. As Georgetown out with three receivers on the left side, one to the right. Neal on the right side of Burnham as Burnham quickly throws it down to the flat as he's able to find Jamarcus Robinson as Robinson ends up running out of bounds right around the 23-yard line.
1: Yeah, well short of the first down, so the punting unit comes on for Georgetown, and that's going to give Max Gainey another crack at a punt return.
0: As Gainey, as well as Byron Kirkland Lundy, stand right around the Georgetown 48-yard line, 47-yard line. As a low snap and the punt away drops down, and Gainey just decides to let it be, and as it stops right on the Lindsey Wilson 41. That's Lindsey Wilson ahead of Georgetown here in this fourth quarter, 21-13 with 12:51 remaining in the fourth. Ryan Metzger, Bob Boone joining you.
1: Honks to you too. I was going to say, we hadn't had one of those yet today. We usually get one or two of them.
0: Yeah, usually one or two. As Rice and company come out. As Rice hands it off to Saunders. Saunders trying to look for an opening and ends up just getting pushed back after a gain of one on the play. Maybe nothing.
1: Yeah, I think we're fortunate that they're going to give him back to the original line of scrimmage.
0: So second and 10 for Lindsey Wilson as that.
1: Blue Raiders would be content to run the clock here. I'd sure like to see him put another score on the board of some kind. I'd feel a lot better about things. 8-point lead is good. 2-score leads are better.
0: As this time, Saunders waiting for his blocks to develop, and that's going to be no gain on that play, too.
1: So a couple of runs with no success whatsoever. Does that force Blue Raiders into a passing situation here? And still lots of time, 11 minutes, 45 seconds. Clock is running. But you throw the ball, get an incomplete pass, then all of a sudden you save a lot of time for the Tigers. Sean Blitz.
0: As Rice looks the pass, throws the ball up, and it's batted, and thank goodness, as that ball just flies over the helmet of Georgetown's Devin Redman, as Redman almost had that one picked.
1: Yeah, I understand the logic behind that series, and I would never question Coach Jay Bright, but I'd like to see the Blue Raiders stay aggressive till they get another score on board. A couple of straight dives right up the middle to no avail.
0: As the punt away by Swindler, a high punt as it catches the jet stream.
1: Oh, it's good
0: and
1: bounce.
0: And this time is going to be downed on the one.
1: Wow.
0: As the down was Stephen Mack.
1: Well,
0: and help from all of the special teams.
1: And Stephen Mack that time hustling all the way down, and that ball just checked up straight in the air, and Mack leaping from the one-yard line into the air, throwing it back. Similar to what he tried to do the last time, but couldn't get the ball out beyond the goal line. So now Georgetown, their back's against the wall. See if they opt to just try and run it and create some space in their end zone.
0: So first and 10 for Georgetown. Ball on their own one-yard line after the defense. As this time,
1: they're going to say he got back to the line of scrimmage.
0: As he was close to that end zone.
1: The Raider defense trying to motivate the Lindsey Wilson fans to make some noise. tense moment here in the ball game, especially for Georgetown.
0: So second and 10 now for Georgetown. Ball on the Georgetown one as they trail Lindsey Wilson as Burnham looks to pass. Looking, waiting, throws it as that one is caught by Hens as Hens gets the first down and is tackled down on the 23-yard line there by Jaden Walker.
1: Georgetown got away with one there as they were holding in the end zone. Taden Russell just about got his shirt ripped off of his shoulder pads. And fortunately, the old lineman let go of it, I guess, in enough time. But that easily could have been a holding call, which would have resulted in a safety.
0: As this time going to be a handoff given to Neal. Is Neal finding an opening and gets to about the 28-yard line for a gain of about 5 on the play. So now second and 5 for Georgetown. As Lindsey Wilson ahead of Georgetown, 21-13 with 9:48 remaining in this final quarter. As Burnham puts Neal in motion. Looking to pass, throwing over the middle and incomplete. As there was Clayton Davis trying to keep that ball in his hands and ends up spinning downward.
1: Kelson McKinney with a great defense on the crosser route. Able to get a hand in there. Just that's what you call good pass defense by a middle linebacker.
0: So third and 6 for Georgetown. Ball on their own 28-yard line as Burnham with three receivers stacked on the far right side, one to the left. Neal on his left as they look to pass. As Burnham tries to step up the pocket, gets troubled, and finally is tackled from behind there by Lindsey Wilson's Kelson McKinney.
1: Well, and Troy Churchill was the first guy there to really mess things up. Just good job. We've talked about this defensive line and how stout they have been. Offensively, Georgetown has only been able to rush for 52 yards. That is just fantastic against a team that knows how to run the football effectively.
0: As Luck's out for the punts. A line drive as that ball goes right down to the 50-yard line, bounces high, and kind of just stays right on the Lindsey Wilson 48. So great field position for Lindsey Wilson to start this drive with 8:56 remaining in this fourth quarter. Lindsey Wilson ahead of Georgetown, 21-13.
1: Yeah, with just under 9 minutes to go, opportunity here for Lindsey Wilson to try to put a bow on this thing. Still plenty of time indeed. But man, a score here of any kind.
0: As Rice with Saunders behind him, they'll hand it off to Saunders. Saunders finding an opening, gets to the 50, and finally taken down on the Georgetown 46-yard line.
1: 6-yard run for Devontae. 72 yards, 2 touchdowns rushing on 22 carries prior to that run.
0: So now second and 4 for Lindsey Wilson. Ball on the Georgetown 46. As they come out with two receivers stacked on both sides. Saunders to the left of Rice. As they fake the handoff, pitch it out to Saunders. As Saunders with opening goes to the 40 of the 35 and is finally taken down with a trip up close to about the 31-yard line. The delayed pitch out there, giving space to Saunders and helping him move the chains.
1: Yeah, 15 yards on that run. Yeah, so you kind of fake the dive. It's kind of a triple option with two guys.
0: As Rice now will play action, rolling out to his right, throws it as that ball is incomplete. As that one intended there for Patrick Kelly. As Kelly got hit right after the ball went sailing by him.
1: Well, Solomon Conley comes up and makes the big hit. He kind of lets Kelly know that I got you. put a big lick on you. Kelly gives him a bump on the way by, and then Conley just turns to the referee and says, "Hey, you can't. He can't do that." It's kind of comical, to be honest. So I got a feeling the referee's just standing there going, "Get out of here."
0: So second and 10, a high snap as they give off to Mac. Is Mac trying to muscle his way forward and gets to about the 29-yard line for a gain of 2 on that play.
1: A couple yards. Now you got 3rd and 8. Saunders has checked back in. Mac heads to the sideline. Plenty of time on the play clock. 15 seconds. Blue Raiders get the play called in. This may be one of those field goal situations here talked about earlier in the game.
0: As Rice, with 3 seconds on the play clock, gets it off, looking to pass. Has time as he flings this one, trying to go to Ganey. As that ball ends up getting tipped up in the air. By Georgetown's Isaiah Willis-Jackson, and Jackson unable to get the interception, but
1: here comes last week's special teams player of the week in the Mid-South Conference. Had 3 field goals.
0: As Jaden Burns will, looks like, kick a 46-yarder. Off the left hash mark, the kick on the way, has the leg, and is no good.
1: Yeah, just pulled it left a little bit, and it never, ever got any aid to come back to the right. And I know what he was doing because he was practicing that in the pregame warm-ups and, you know, trying to gauge the wind, but hoping to get a

0: little bit of a push, and it's still a one-score ball game with, what, 6:38 to go.
1: As Georgetown will now take over on their own 29-yard line after the missed field goal. Lindsey Wilson ahead of Georgetown, 21-13 here in this final quarter of play. As Burnham puts Hens in motion, going from the near far side to the near side. Looks the pass. As this pass is deflected.
0: Once again, up front, the big man.
1: That's Churchill with that deflection.
0: Churchill out of Louisville Doss High School, grad student, 6'3", 260 pounds. He has had a whale of a game, and you don't often see defensive linemen get nominated for players of the game.
1: As Burnham, a no-back set, looking to pass, goes only right up the middle as first met by Lindsey Wilson's Kevin Wilson, and then finally taken down
0: Braden Ford.
1: By Ford. So now third in Edmonton for Georgetown.
0: Churchill has a sack, a pass breakup, and I believe now five tackles on the day. Make it four.
1: So third and 15 for Georgetown. Ball on their own 23-yard line.
0: Kelson McKinney set up as a nose guard, standing up right in the middle.
1: As Burnham throws this pass downfield, as it is
0: caught
1: right on the Lindsey Wilson 40 there by Jamarcus Robinson.
0: Yeah, Robinson was sliding down. Defender for Lindsey Wilson slipped, and Robinson was all alone. And fortunately, he went down and caught that ball just off the top of the turf.
1: With 5:28, Burnham quickly snapping, has to roll out to his right as he's able to get it off to Robinson there on the far right side, right around the Lindsey Wilson 35-yard line for a gain of about seven on the pass play.
0: Well, slowly, Burnham is putting together a really nice game, 20 of 33 overall, has two touchdowns, does have the one interception, 225 yards, and shown the ability to find open receivers.
1: As Burnham looks against this defensive front of Lindsey Wilson, trying.
0: And we got a false start.
1: I believe he was trying to do a hard count and kind of backfired on him, as Georgetown's the one going to be called for the penalty.
0: So, sixth penalty of the ball game. Actually, it'll be seventh of the ball game against Georgetown for 45 yards.
1: So now, second and four goes to second and nine for Georgetown. For 4:30 remaining in this fourth quarter. As Georgetown's Burnham. Two receivers on the right, one to the left, getting protection from Neal as he throws it, as that ball is deflected.
0: They just called pass interference, I believe, on Jamal Gentry, and that was as perfect as you can play a pass. Not a fan of that call. Wow. So 15 yards and a first down. Wow, I thought Gentry played that as well as you possibly could.
1: Yeah, Gentry diving.
0: I'd have to
1: trying to get into that passing lane. As Burnham, first and 10 for Georgetown, quickly throws it. And this time that ball sails over the heads of Chandler Godby.
0: 4:15, clock stops. Georgetown does have two timeouts. I'm not sure those will come into play on this drive.
1: As Bailey comes back in, replacing Neal, as they go to a pistol formation with Bailey standing about 2 yards back behind Burnham. Play action as Burnham with a lot of time looking, finds Bailey as Bailey will get into the end zone, but we have a flag thrown.
0: Yeah, it's going to be holding. That comes from the umpire. Yeah, nice job there. They fake the toss to Bailey. He just goes out of the backfield, got totally lost, did nobody covering, but it didn't matter. So now that 10-yard penalty is going to be marched off. Make it second down and 20.
1: As that ball sits on the Georgetown 35, or excuse me, the Lindsey Wilson 35-yard line for Georgetown.
0: Again, the wind's died down just a little bit right now. But a field goal does nothing for Georgetown here. They need a touchdown and a two-point conversion to tie.
1: That's a play action. Looking, Burnham throwing towards the end zone, and it's incomplete. As that's
0: great
1: intended there for Godby.
0: That was Jamal Gentry once again defending on the play, running stride for stride with Godby.
1: As Godby got a little hurt there on that previous play, he jumped up, ran off the field, and now is on the track getting looked at by trainers. So Bailey on the right side now puts in motion as Burnham gets pushed out of the pocket, scrambles as he's thrown that ball, intercepted by Lindsey Wilson.
0: Nope, going to say he was out of bounds.
1: As that pass intended for Hens.
0: That was Gentry who stepped in front of it,
1: trying to get the interception there. A great pass rush by the defensive line of Lindsey Wilson.
0: So that'll make it fourth down. And Georgetown going to go for it here.
1: With 3:54 or 3:51 remaining in the fourth quarter. Fourth and 20, Georgetown. Ball on the Lindsey Wilson 35. As they come out with three receivers on the left side. Burnham steps up in the pocket, throws, as that ball is going to be nabbed there for a first down by Clayton Davis.
0: What a throw by Burnham, and Davis doing a great job. Knew where he had to get to pick up the first down, and that keeps this drive alive for Georgetown. And Lindsey Wilson unable to stop on third down. 7 for 16 on the day for the Tigers on third down conversions. And there's been a couple of big ones. I'm not sure any bigger than that last one.
1: As Burnham, look at a pass, throwing right over the middle as that one sails away from Clayton Davis. Right through the zone defense of the secondary of Lindsey Wilson. So that stops the clock with 3:08 remaining in the fourth quarter. 21-13, Georgetown trailing Lindsey Wilson here in this final quarter. As Georgetown in the red zone with three receivers on the right side, one to the left. Burnham trying to make sure everybody's on the line. With 5 seconds remaining on the play clock, Burnham gets it off as he steps up in the pocket, rolling out to his right, being chased by two Lindsey Wilson defenders as
0: we got
1: a flag thrown. As Orr was there.
0: Waiting on the call as officials communicate with one another.
1: So holding against Lindsey Wilson.
0: Talking about penalties against Lindsey Wilson earlier, and that now becomes the fifth one. Half the distance.
1: That'll be a new set of downs as Georgetown will have the ball on the Lindsey Wilson 5-yard line. With 3:02 remaining in the ball game, Burnham will hand it off there to Neal as Neal tries to leap over. didn't go down, and finally just muscles his way in for a touchdown.
0: Yeah, everybody thought he went down, that the knee might have touched, but from here, I think he's right. I didn't see a knee or a shin or anything else touch the ground. Coach Phil Kluckler still has one challenge left, but do you want to use a timeout? He'd have to do it now before the PAT.
1: As Georgetown trying to go for two to tie this game up at 21 apiece. As the last time they went for two, it was stopped by Lindsey Wilson. That's Neal on the left side of Burnham with two receivers close to each other on the right side. They'll quickly throw it as that ball is caught in the end zone, and it will be converted for two.
0: Wow. Well,
1: as Davis got the catch.
0: Shows you, one, how important that missed two-point conversion earlier was, but Georgetown coming back, converting this one. Also, the value of not being able to convert on that previous drive for Lindsey Wilson with the field goal opportunity that would have put Lindsey up another score. But there's plenty of time left in this game, 2:53. Lindsey Wilson has the wind at their back. They're going to get the football, I would say, in fairly decent field position. But credit to Georgetown Tigers for a heck of a drive there. Ten plays, 71 yards. Drive took just a little over 2.5 minutes. Neal, 6-yard rush into the end zone. And the two-point conversion was good. Pass to Clayton Davis. We are tied up. Wow.
1: As Braden Widener gets ready to go for the kickoff for Georgetown. As this ball end over end ends up going out of bounds right around the 27-yard line.
0: If I'm Lindsey Wilson, and Coach Chris Oliver used to do this, I make them re-kick it into the wind. You've had better than 35-yard line for field position, and you don't have to automatically take it at the 35. You back them up 5 and make them kick it again, but referee just indicated I make them kick. They're already tired. They're sprinting down the field just once.
1: But?
0: Nope. Blue Raiders are going to take it first and 10 from the 35.
1: So first and 10 for Lindsey Wilson. Tied up at 21 apiece between Georgetown and the Blue Raiders. As Rice comes out with two receivers stacked on both sides. As they fake the pitch and get it to Saunders, as Saunders gets only two on the play. As the fake handoff pitch.
0: That spacing didn't look good right there. They did kind of fake it. I don't know. That was just weird looking. It was almost like he faked the toss and then just put it in his hand because there was no separation between them. Talking about the quarterback and the running back.
1: So now second and 8. As Rice, with Saunders behind him, they'll hand it off. As Saunders waiting, trying to bounce out and able to get to the 40, and finally runs out of bounds on the Lindsey Wilson 43-yard line.
0: It'll be 2 yards shy of a first down, but good second effort there by Devontae.
1: So now third and 2.
0: He just shows that ability to get away from would-be tacklers in the backfield. Now we're going to bring a heavy package in for the Blue Raiders as Wyatt Siegford, an extra offensive lineman. We've got
1: a timeout going to be called. We're at the 2-minute break now. As Both teams tied up at 21 apiece here in this final quarter as we take a 30-second break. This is the Lindsey Wilson Sports Network.
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1: Tied up at 21 all as we make it to the 10-minute break here in this final quarter.
0: 2 for 12 so far today. That is not a good number. That is the conversion rate. As Tate Rice saying he didn't get the play call. They reissue it.
1: As Rice pitches it to Saunders. Saunders trying to find an opening as he is going to be stopped.
0: Short of the line of scrimmage. Now we got a stoppage in the play. Referee calls timeout.
1: So Georgetown will call the timeout as the ball is placed right on the Lindsey Wilson 43-yard line. It'll be 4th and 2 for the Blue Raiders.
0: Yeah, big play here for Lindsey Wilson. So now they're just 2 of 13 on third downs. That's going to be something that Lindsey Wilson's going to have to work on. They came into the day just converting a grand total of 27%, 17 of 62. Turn that number into 19 of 75.
1: So with a minute 48 remaining, Lindsey Wilson with 3 timeouts remaining, Georgetown with 2 timeouts remaining.
0: Good call. Blue Raiders going to punt the football. I like this. Trust your defense. Now you're playing to stop Georgetown and play for overtime.
1: As a high snap, the wind taking it as this ball goes all the way down into the end zone for a touchback. So with a minute 40 now remaining in this fourth quarter, Georgetown will have the ball on their own 20.
0: Yards net on the punt. Not exactly what you want, but it's not horrible. Of course, that snap got up in the air, as you said, the wind carrying it a little bit. So, defense calls here.
1: As the snap and a quick throw out to the right side as that one grabbed by Brian Tawuo. So now Burnham. First and 10. As the clock stops at 1:34 now remaining in this fourth quarter. No back set. As Burnham rolling out to his left, being chased by Lindsey Wilson defender. As he'll end up running the ball out of bounds.
0: Yeah, he got the first down and got out of bounds. Stops the clock with 1:26 to go. Georgetown has just one timeout. So 22nd first down for Georgetown.
1: As Lindsey looking to rush four. This time a quick pitch out to Bailey as Bailey ends up trying to run a tightrope and goes out right around the Lindsey Wilson 46-yard line.
0: Yeah, Bailey using the tippy toes but stepped out.
1: But still gets a gain of three on that play. So now second and seven for Georgetown. As Burnham with Neal on his right.
0: Draw.
1: Delayed handoff as Neal trying to bounce forward and gets to about the 50 before he gets shoved out of bounds with a minute 12 now remaining in the fourth quarter. A little bit of a Statue of Liberty there.
0: So out of bounds, stops the clock again. So Georgetown doing a great job of getting the ball to the sidelines and not having to use a timeout, especially on a run play there.
1: So third and three now for Georgetown. Ball on the 50.
0: Does Lindsey Wilson bring pressure? Showing some.
1: As Burnham quickly throws it as that one is caught over the middle on the slant route by Georgetown's Tyler Etherington, the Mount Vernon Fortville product. So now first and 10. As a delayed handoff given to Neal, is Neal trying to bounce out to the right side and gets to about the 30. With 30 seconds remaining in the fourth quarter.
0: Georgetown opting to keep that timeout. Clock continues to run. They're making substitutions. So now Lindsey Wilson has the opportunity to make a substitution as well. They opt not to. A lot of time running off the clock, down to 11 seconds.
1: As Burnham steps up in the pocket, throws this one towards the end zone, and it's intercepted there by Jaden Walker with 2 seconds remaining.
0: Well, now, if you're Lindsey Wilson, you got to snap the ball with the ball at the one-yard line and get it out of the end zone. So, we're not going to overtime yet, ladies and gentlemen. Shoo-wee. This is, what do you do here? Do you put your quarterback under center, who's done it maybe once or twice all season long, and just try to move forward? Do you put him in the gun and let him run around and just throw it away? What do you do here? Well, you're going to go when Tate's up under center. And did they get the ball out? They did. And that's going to do it.
1: And the end of regulation as Lindsey Wilson and Georgetown will go to overtime, tied up at 21 apiece.
0: So each team will get a possession. There will be a coin flip to determine who will get the ball on offense and defense. The winner of the toss can select. Usually they pick defense because they want to know what they have to do when they have the ball. If after the first overtime we're still tied, they'll switch. And then the two teams will switch offense and defense. And you have to go for two at that point. See if I can get you a score update from Williamsburg. And it is final. Campbellsville defeating Cumberland's by a score of 33-26. So Campbellsville stays in the hunt for a conference championship as well. And of course, the winner of this game would be on top by a full game. But, shoo. Inability to convert third downs has been the detriment of this Lindsey Wilson ball team today. And it's really been a bug that they've had all season long. So captains, or one captain from each side. Looks like for the Blue Raiders, it's going to be Pryor Lamb, the backup quarterback.
1: As the...
0: And the three captains for Georgetown.

0: Hey, Tate, get a coin to the official.
1: I was going to say, Tate Rice going 11-25 in regulation with one interception, 166 yards with one passing touchdown. Saunders, 24 carries for 105 yards, two touchdowns as well.
0: Referee explaining to the captains how this process is going to work. The coin is flipped, and Georgetown has won the toss.
1: As
0: so Lindsey Wilson will go in, be going towards the west goal line. They have offense first. Ball will be placed at the 25-yard line. It'll be first and 10.

0: was going to say. So these officials work both high school and college, and they started to take the ball down to the 10-yard line, but bring it on out. So the Blue Raiders, they break the huddle on the sideline. What a ball game this has been.
1: As Lindsey Wilson comes out first with two receivers on the right side, one to the left. Saunders on the left side of Rice. As Rice quickly throws, gets it to Hicks. As Hicks gets it about the, we're going to say he's down on the 22-yard line.
0: Yeah, gain of three. Good coverage out there defensively for Georgetown was Willis Jackson. No clock other than the play clock, which there's plenty of time.
1: As Rice gets a snap, a high snap as it's handed off to Saunders. Saunders trying to push his way forward up the line and ends up maybe, I'm going to say, no gain on the play.
0: Yeah, I think they're going to give him the 21-yard line, so he picks up a yard. It'll be third and looks like six.
1: So third and six now for Lindsey Wilson. The ball placed on the 21-yard line.
0: Only two third down conversions all day for the Blue Raiders.
1: As Rice puts Saunders to his right in motion, looking to pass. Has to get out of the pocket as he quickly throws the ball as it's intercepted by Georgetown. And that interception made by Darian Neal.
0: So Georgetown, all they have to do is score. And the referee needs to turn around because that's some serious taunting going on. Number 95 of Georgetown. But the referee had his back turned, didn't see a lick of it. So good defense by Georgetown now. Can the Blue Raider defense step up and force a second overtime? But Georgetown, they have the opportunity now to kick a field goal to win this game. Allows you to be a little more conservative, especially kicking with the wind at your back. It's not quite as windy as it was.
1: As Burnham comes out with two receivers on the right side, two to the left, Neal on his right. First and 10 for the Tigers of Georgetown. As this time a pass grabbed there, and that's going to be a conversion on the first down. As Chandler Godby is able to grab it.
0: Got the ball down to the 12-yard line. So a new set of downs for the Tigers.
1: As a timeout's going to be called by Georgetown. And they'll use up their first and final timeout as they're standing down on the 12-yard line.

0: So first and 10 for Georgetown. Ball on the 12 in this overtime. As Burnham. With Neal on his right. They hand it off to Neal. Neal trying to go down. And ends up, gets about a yard, maybe two on the carry. As the kicker will come out for Georgetown.
1: Yep. Not going to risk a turnover here. Got the ball in the middle of the field.
0: As Georgetown's Braden Widener will come out for the field goal. The kick on the way is good as Georgetown wins this one 24-21 in overtime.
1: Well, credit the Tigers. They continued to fight even though they were down 8 points and able to tie the game up, got it to overtime. That's what they were looking for, and they got the kick to win it 24-21, and that's the ball game as the Blue Raiders move to 5-1 on the season, or excuse me, 5-2. 1-1 in conference, Georgetown. They are now 2-0 in the Mid-South. As the teams will meet at midfield.
0: As we will take a break. Come back with stats as well as talk with Coach Phil Kleckler. As Georgetown beats Lindsey Wilson here at Parnell Family Stadium, 24-21. We'll take a 2-minute break as this is the Lindsey Wilson Sports Network.
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7: Patrolman Donald Ronebaum, Covington Police Department. 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
0: So 24-21, Georgetown, a winner over Lindsey Wilson as the Tigers gets the field goal and will keep on moving on to 2-0 in Mid-South Conference play. Lindsey Wilson 1-1 for the Mid-South Conference so far this year. As Bob Boone taking a look at the game stats for you between these two ranked teams.
1: Lindsey Wilson, 15 first downs. Compare that to 23 first downs for Georgetown. Blue Raiders rushed the ball 37 times for 134 yards. They had 12 receptions on 27 attempts, two interceptions, one passing touchdown. All total, 169 yards through the air. Add that to the yards on the ground, 134, and you get 304 yards of offense for Lindsey Wilson. When we look across the stat sheet, Georgetown rushed the ball just 65 yards on the ground, 32 rushing attempts. Blue Raiders could not stop the pass, however, 26 of 44 passing on the day for Burnham, two touchdowns, two interceptions, but they put together 323 yards through the air, 388 yards of total offense on 76 plays. Two interceptions for Lindsey, two interceptions for Georgetown, and the one fumble lost by Lindsey. They lose the turnover battle by a tally of 3-2. Not a lot of penalties in the game. Five for Lindsey, eight against Georgetown. Punting the ball pretty even, seven punts apiece. Lindsey averaged 49 yards, 42.9 yards was the average for Georgetown. Time of possession, Georgetown a slight edge there, but the big difference in this ball game was third down efficiency, near 50%. Georgetown came in on the day really not much better on third down percentage than Lindsey Wilson on the season. The Tigers were 29%, 19 of 65, but they ended up today 7 of 16 and then 1 for 1 on fourth down. Lindsey just 2 of 14 on third down and 1 of 2 on fourth down. Devontae Saunders, he does hit the 100-yard mark on 28 attempts. He had two rushing touchdowns. Add that to his one pass reception for a touchdown as well. Three scores. All three touchdowns belong to number zero. Tate Rice, as we said, 12 of 27 overall. Just not his best day whatsoever. Did have the one touchdown and two interceptions, 169 yards. Mack picks up a total of 22 yards on six carries, and Kirkland Lundy had a carry for 3 yards. Leading receiver in the ball game for the second week in a row was Malik Hicks, as he ends up with six catches and 55 yards. Two catches apiece for Wallace and Ganey, 54 and 26 yards respectively, and Kelly caught one pass for 20 yards. Leading tackler in the ballgame for the Blue Raiders, Kelson McKinney, 7, including a sack. Gant had six tackles as well for Jamal Gentry. Walker, Everly, and Ford each had five tackles apiece. Defending on the play, we give two sacks to Braden Ford. We mentioned McKinney had the sack, Churchill had a sack, and then Everly and Cornelius split one sack. The two interceptions, one to Walker, one to Alford, and that's the way this game ends statistically, as Georgetown was able to keep fighting and pull through with the victory at the end of the game in overtime. I'm just kind of speechless right now. Really, it just seemed like when Lindsey Wilson never really able to get the offense going, and Georgetown did. Georgetown was able to keep their offense turning and able to get the drive when they needed it, and made the big play, got Tate Rice in trouble, and he just threw one up for grabs, and up for grabs it was.
0: As the loss, 24-21, Georgetown, a winner in overtime over Lindsey Wilson. As we will take a two-minute break, trying to come back and talk with Coach Phil Kleckler here on the Lindsey Wilson Sports Network.
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6: Welcome back to Parnell Family Stadium. The Blue Raiders go down to defeat, final score of 24-21 in overtime to the Georgetown Tigers. And now we're going to be joined by head coach of the Lindsey Wilson Blue Raiders, Phil Kleckler, and talk to him about today's contest. Coach, first of all, thanks for coming on up here. We appreciate you taking the time. I know it's a tough day today and not the results you were expecting, looking for when this day started.
7: Yeah, just, you know, obviously starts with me as the head coach in the program, and you know, we weren't ready to play today. You know, I don't think we played our best brand of football. We all know we can play a lot better. You know, we knew it was going to be a challenge coming off an emotional one last week. Talked about the beginning of the week, probably if I could do it over again, would talk more during the week about it. But we wanted to really focus on Georgetown and move on. And, you know, again, just found ourselves in a battle there and had our opportunities at the end of the game, you know, defensively to get a stop and just didn't get it done and got, you know, they scored and 2-point play and all those things. So just, you know, sometimes that's how football is, bounces the wrong way, and you get a little unlucky sometimes. But kudos to Georgetown. They played better than us today and won.
6: Coach, you went into the locker room with a 1-point lead at the halftime. You had got some momentum going in your way. You had to feel good at that point about where you were, knowing if you can come out and put a drive or two together, you could really, you know, put the proverbial coffin in the nail. But Georgetown held tough.
7: Yeah, I mean, we, you know, obviously, like you said, we didn't play a great first half. I think we were losing the turnover battle maybe 2-0 at that point, too. And, you know, for us to kind of go down there and score and kind of eliminate their momentum pretty quickly and be up a point there, we felt good. You know, had the win in the fourth quarter, felt good about that, too. You know, just didn't play well down the stretch to get it done.
6: Been a problem all year, third down conversions. Today, I think you ended up 2 for 17 on third downs. What do we have to do to rectify that?
7: You know, I think we were in some manageable situations there. I think, you know, when we kind of looked at ourselves mid-year, you know, a lot of them were just in two third and two longs, you know, and those types of things. I think we had some manageable situations today that we just didn't execute and get first downs. And, you know, we want to be in those situations, and it's something that our offensive staff will have to take a good look at here in the bye week next week and get some answers and some solutions to those problems.
6: Last year, Guy Bailey had his way, rushed for 150 yards or close to it, well over 100 yards against you. You stopped the rushing game for all intents and purposes, whether it was Bailey, but passing game just seemed like you had a couple of tough breaks, a couple of pass interference, holding, defensive holding calls that really changed the way your defense was able to make something happen.
7: Yeah, I mean, that's football. You know, those calls and those things are going to happen. We can't control those. It's really just, probably them a little bit trying to attack us a little bit. Probably we just didn't do a good enough job as a defensive staff of looking ourselves in the mirror and what people have had success with doing. And they took a little bit more shots down the field and things that they had shown. Thought we did a decent job managing and making some halftime adjustments. Again, we had them in third and fourth and really long there at the end of the half when they were driving and let them convert a fourth and, I don't know, over 15, I think it was, something like that. And that just can't happen to play winning football. So, we got to go to the drawing board there and take a look at ourselves defensively as well and, play better defense again, we did stop the run in spurts there and made them one-dimensional. We just couldn't get the ball knocked out and take the ball out of here. Obviously, it was a great play by Jaden there at the end of the game when they tried to take that one last shot before trying to, maybe kick a field goal into the wind. So, it was a really big play there, but just came up short.
6: Coach, certainly the conference championship still not out of sight. It might be a little more difficult now. May need a little help, but as we learned last season, anything can happen in the Mid-South Conference. You got a week off now, much deserved, and week off to get some bangs and bumps and healed up. And what do you do this off week and then get ready for your road trip?
7: Yeah, I just haven't fully had a full formulation about what our plan's going to be. I just told our team that I'm going to follow up with them what our schedule is, and we need to do what's smart. We need to do what our football team needs to get better. We need to address some things, but our players do need some rest. Our coaches do need some rest. It's tough to come out of training camp and play seven straight ball games. We haven't done that here in a long time, so we do need the rest, but we also need to address some things and get better too. So we'll do that here coming out of the bye.
6: I fully expect it. Coach, thanks for taking the time to come up here. Tough one today. And I know that you just want to go home and get this one out of the mind and start getting ready for a week of preparation and then another week to get ready for your next ball game. Appreciate it. He's Coach Phil Kleckler of the Lindsey Wilson Blue Raiders, 24-21, going down to defeat today at the hands of Georgetown. We're going to take a one-minute break, come back, and we'll wrap things up here from Parnell Family Stadium. This is the Lindsey Wilson Sports Network.
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0: Ladies and gentlemen, we have arrived in Philadelphia. Local time is 3:05 p.m. and the temperature is 67 degrees. 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
3: Final score from Parnell Family Stadium as Georgetown getting the win over Lindsey Wilson 24-21 there in overtime. As the next game for this Lindsey Wilson squad will be against Andrew College on October 24th as Lindsey Wilson gets a bye week next week. Then they go on the road against Andrew College, as well as on October 31st going and playing against Cumberland University there in Lebanon, Tennessee, before coming back here to the Parn to face Bethel for homecoming and senior night. Lindsey Wilson getting a week off next week as well. As I'd like to thank all of our producers, as I'd like to thank our WAIN producer, Peyton Hall, for Bob Boone. I'm Ryan Metzger saying so long here from Parnell Family Stadium as your final. It was Georgetown 24, Lindsey Wilson 21 in overtime, as this has been a presentation of Lindsey Wilson Athletics here on the Lindsey Wilson Sports Network.

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0: 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Morgan Wallen, Lainey Wilson, Luke Combs, and many more. 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Country with Carson,
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9: Storms likely tonight. Otherwise, mainly cloudy skies expected. Lows dip down to about 59. Winds out of the east, 8 to 15 miles per hour. Overcast skies tomorrow. Showers likely. Daytime highs approaching 70. Partly cloudy skies tomorrow night. Lows level off around 55. High temperatures reach up to 84. Monday, under mainly sunny skies. 86 Tuesday. From the Wayne Weather Center, I'm meteorologist Jennifer Wojcicki. Currently, it's 66 degrees.
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2: 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Winners must appear in person with proper positive legal identification. 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Prizes will not be mailed or delivered. Any winner under the age of 18 must be accompanied by a parent or legal guardian. No trade or cash equivalent will be awarded for any contest prize. 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
9: Storms likely tonight. Otherwise, mainly cloudy skies expected. Lows dip down to about 59. Winds out of the east, 8 to 15 miles per hour. Overcast skies tomorrow. Showers likely. Daytime highs approaching 70. Partly cloudy skies tomorrow night. Lows level off around 55. High temperatures reach up to 84. Monday, under mainly sunny skies. 86 Tuesday. From the Wayne Weather Center, I'm meteorologist Jennifer Wojcicki. Currently, it's 66 degrees.
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18: The trial and the death of an 11-year-old Eastern Kentucky boy will be heard in a different county. More now from Lee Mowen.
19: The trials of Christina Chapman and Patrick Spear will be moving out of Martin County to Johnson County. They're charged in the case of 11-year-old Nicholas Spear's death. Both Chapman and Patrick Spear face charges for allegedly placing Nicholas in a situation that could cause physical injury. A wrongful death lawsuit from the family estate has already been filed against the Martin County Board of Education, the Cabinet for Health and Family Services, and Spear's biological mother. A trial date has not been set.
18: I'm Lee Mowen. Kentucky farmers and truckers are getting some relief from rising fuel costs. A new emergency order will allow use of tax-exempt dyed diesel on public roads during the fall harvest season. Dyed diesel is normally restricted to farm equipment and other off-road uses. State officials say the temporary exemption will remain in effect through the end of the year or until the conflict in Iran ends, whichever comes first. And questions continue over the Beshear administration's decision to dismantle Kentucky's benefits fraud investigation team. John Shannon has more in this report.
20: There's significant fraud in the Medicaid program.
21: Kentucky House Whip Jason Nemus expressing his opinion on why Governor Andy Beshear suddenly disbanded the state's SNAP fraud unit, despite over 100 open cases and the discovery of millions of dollars in fraudulent payments. Independent journalist Shay McAllister first reported on Kentucky officially dismantling the unit October 1st, a move Nemus says the legislature wasn't informed of. He also said that Beshear's claim the move was made due to legislative budget cuts is an inaccurate statement.
20: We funded it. He's cutting the program, but he's not cutting dollars.
21: The latest revelations come on the heels of State Auditor Allison Ball urging the Beshear administration to take seriously President Trump's crackdown on waste, fraud, and abuse within Kentucky's administration of its public benefits programs. I'm John Shannon.
18: And I'm Scott Hooper.
17: This is the Kentucky News Network.
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0: the latest Morissette. Learning something new every day here on the Classic Hit Station. How you doing? I'm Ray. Good to have you here on a weekend. Got the best tunes in town. Got Billy Joel and Peter Gabriel coming up later this hour. Pearl Jam and Phil Collins will fill the air with musical memories coming up in just minutes.
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7: Storms likely tonight. Otherwise, mainly cloudy skies expected. Lows dip down to about 59. Winds out of the east, 8 to 15 miles per hour. Overcast skies tomorrow. Showers likely. Daytime highs approaching 70. Partly cloudy skies tomorrow night. Lows level off around 55. High temperatures reach up to 84. Monday, under mainly sunny skies. 86 Tuesday. From the Wayne Weather Center, I'm meteorologist Jennifer Wojcicki. Currently, it's 64 degrees.
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0: Peter Gabriel in your eyes on the Classic Hit Station here Saturday. I'm Ray. Today, the 10th of October. Before you know it, we'll be moving our clocks again, falling back an hour. How do you feel about that? Yeah, well, the debate has been strong either way, but researchers in Canada recently said that permanent standard time appears to be the better choice for your health than permanent daylight savings time. Now, I just wish they'd pick a time and stick with it, but anyway, they found that keeping the clocks on standard time year-round would mean more morning sunlight in winter, which helps regulate sleep and your mood and the body's internal clock. Later sunrises in winter could be especially tough for teenagers and people with early school or work schedules. They said that ending the twice-yearly clock changes would benefit people either way, but standard time is preferred.
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1: 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Winners must appear in person with proper positive legal identification to claim any prize Monday through Friday, excluding holidays, within 30 days, so the prize will be forfeited. Prizes will not be mailed or delivered. Any winner under the age of 18 must be accompanied by a parent or legal guardian. No trade or cash equivalent will be awarded for any contest prize. Any person or persons found to be in violation of these contest rules before, during, or after the respective contest or giveaway will be disqualified and will not be eligible for future contests and giveaways.
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7: Storms likely tonight. Otherwise, mainly cloudy skies expected. Lows dip down to about 59. Winds out of the east, 8 to 15 miles per hour. Overcast skies tomorrow. Showers likely. Daytime highs approaching 70. Partly cloudy skies tomorrow night. Lows level off around 55. High temperatures reach up to 84. Monday, under mainly sunny skies.
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7: from the Wayne Weather Center, I'm meteorologist Jennifer Uchitsky. Currently, it's 64 degrees.
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16: The Predators are on the ice in Ottawa for the final game of the season's first road trip against the Senators. Happy Saturday, Preds fans. My name is Max Herz. Puck drop coming your way in 15 minutes at 6:15 Nashville time between the Preds and the Sens. A lot of news items to get you up to speed on for your Predators tonight. The player health update is brought to you by Vanderbilt Sports Medicine. Maverick Bourque was injured in Montreal on Thursday in the Predators' last game. The new Preds center will not play tonight and is officially day-to-day with an upper body injury. He was out for morning skate today, which is a good sign, but he will not play tonight, and that opens the door for Belarusian import Vitaly Pinchuk to make his NHL debut as the Predators' third-line center. Pinchuk will play in between Alex Kerfoot and Ross Colton on the Preds' third line. The 24-year-old coming over from the KHL this summer got one game in the AHL. Now he will make his NHL debut. also in goal for the Preds. Eustace Onnen remains on injured reserve. UC Saros has earned a night off after facing the highest shot total in the NHL through the first week and a half of the season. That means for the first time in 3 years as the Predators' number three goalie, Matt Murray, will play for your Nashville Predators and become just the 20th goalie in franchise history to start a game in 28 seasons of Nashville Predators hockey. Matt Murray will make his Predators debut in goal here in Ottawa tonight against the Senators. Defenseman Will Trudeau is also on injured reserve, and defenseman Jack Eichon and Ilya Lyubushkin are the Predators' healthy scratches. The Senators have some pretty important injuries. Their number one defenseman Jake Sanderson got hurt on opening night and is still out. Their big young offseason addition William Eklund is out with an ankle injury. Defenseman Artem Zub and fighter Curtis McDermott are out injured as well. Tonight's forward key to the game, debut Preds. And they made a trade yesterday as well. New Preds defenseman number 38, Jaden Struble, was acquired from the Canadiens 24 hours ago in exchange for a second-round pick. He is here and will make his Predators debut tonight. Puck drop coming your way in a little over 10 minutes at 6:15 Nashville time here on the Artist formerly known as Hockey Night in Canada. To get you ready for that, our interview with Predators winger Adam Edstrom, who became the first Pred ever with two empty net goals in the same game on Thursday in the win against the Canadiens.
12: Adam, four games into your Preds career, how are you feeling so far?
13: I feel good. I think we still got some stuff we got to improve as a team, but I feel like it's a lot of new guys in the locker room, so I think we're slowly working our way there, and there have been some good bright spots in our games, but also some things we obviously need to work on. So.
12: Last game, you became the first Pred ever to score two empty netters in the same game. I was surprised it hadn't happened before, but that's pretty cool.
13: Yeah, it's pretty cool. I mean, you get out there at the end of the game, have a chance to ice it. Just trying to do your best to get it in them tonight, you know?
12: And both empty netters came on the exact same play. We interviewed Alex Kerfoot after the game. He said, we should probably run that 5-on-5. Do you think that's a good idea?
13: Yeah, I mean, clearly it worked, so I think we should definitely try that on the 5-on-5, yeah.
12: And on the second one, you really used your size to get around Lane Hudson and get that second chance. Is that a good example of how you try to do that in games?
13: Yeah, I mean, I feel like it's kind of obvious that I'm a pretty big guy, so just trying to use the tools I was given, and that's one of them, kind of play physical, and it worked that time, so keep on building on that.
12: It's not just the empty netters. You've been generating a lot of chances this week. What stands out to you about the looks you've been able to create?
13: I feel like they're most of the chances that I've generated has either been like hard work around the net or me just using my size and my speed, kind of get a puck in speed and use my body to get by defenders. So I feel like that's something inside our game that really fits me, that when we're playing that slash, I can kind of gather a lot of speed. And then I know I'm big, I know I'm fast, so I'm hard to stop there. So I'll keep doing that.
12: Can you explain what you mean by playing the slash?
13: Yeah, so kind of when we go up on the other side and the D zone, like the opposite side from me, I can slash over and kind of aim for the red line a little bit, and as soon as that puck gets passed over there, because I good battle on the wall, I'll just pick it up in speed and off I'm off.
12: Talking to Preds forward number 84 Adam Edstrom before the game against the Senators tonight. You changed NHL teams for the first time this offseason, traded from the Rangers to the Preds in late June. What was your reaction when you found out you were being traded?
13: Yeah, I mean, good. I was excited. I mean, it's a big change, of course, but it was all excitement from the second I heard I was getting traded. And I've heard a lot of great things about the Predators and the organization and Nashville as a city. So I'm super happy to be here, and it's been great so far.
12: That was on June 27th, and 2 days later, the Preds trade for one of your really good friends from Sweden, Nils Höglander.
13: Yeah.
12: Who called who first?
13: So Hoagie called me. But I didn't pick up the phone because I was probably doing something else. And then I saw I had a missed call from him, and just kind of had that gut feeling that something was going down. And then I called him back, and I heard he was going to be a Predator too. So it's fun. I played with him for 2 years back in Sweden, and we became good friends over there. So I'm happy to to spend some time with him again.
12: And it sounds like you guys spend a lot of time together in preseason and training camp.
13: Yeah, no, it's been good. We've been hanging out. Hoagie's been over at my wife's place, so just having dinners. We go out to dinners together. It's always nice having someone you know from before, and especially when it's like a Swedish guy, you can speak your own language and stuff like that. So it's been great.
12: We interviewed him last game, and you wanted us to ask him what he's getting you for your birthday on Monday. Tonight's your last game as a 26-year-old, so happy early birthday.
13: Thank you.
12: He said it's going to be a surprise. Does that mean he didn't buy you anything yet?
13: Sounds like it. We'll see on Monday. I'll keep you posted.
12: Thanks, Adam.
13: Thank you.
12: That's Adam Edstrom. Preds and Sens coming up next on the Regions Bank Nashville Predators Radio Network.
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16: Welcome back to Ottawa. Predators and Ottawa Senators ready to roll. But first, one of the best anthem singers in the league, retired Ontario Provincial Police Officer Lyndon Slewage.

0: The legendary Ottawa Senators anthem singer, Lyndon Sluage, retired Ontario provincial police officer, who comes out every game wearing the tuxedo three-piece with the white gloves to hold the anthem microphone. We are ready for some Saturday night hockey, as it is now called in Canada. Sadly, hockey night in Canada is no more because of TV deals and sad big business stuff. But we're still going to call it hockey night on a Saturday night in suburban Ottawa as the Predators visit the Ottawa Senators in the fifth game of the season. My name is Max Herz. Both these teams are off to good starts. The Preds are 2-1-1 and are 1-0-1 so far as they conclude a three-game Canadian road trip tonight. The Sens are 3-1-0, and they have been led by their netminder, Lidas Ullmark, who has a .956 save percentage and a .113 goals against average in three starts. All Sens wins. The Nissan starting lineup for the Preds, Philip Forsberg, Matt Wood, and Nils Hoglander up front. Preds debutant Jaden Struble on the back end with Adam Wilsby. And Matt Murray in goal. The Predators organizational number three gets the start with Juuse Saros off and Justus Ahdonen on injured reserve. Preds go right to left in white. Sens go left to right in black. Puck picked up in the neutral zone by Matt Wood. 20 seconds in. He hands off to Forsberg right wing across. Hoglander shoots. Save Ullmark. Knocked it away with his blocker. Good rush look for the Predators' second line. Matt Wood. Pass blocked on the way to Forsberg by Andre Burakovsky in his Senators debut. Tyler Cleven with a big hit in the corner knocks Forsberg over. Preds hold on to the puck. Wilsby down low. Trying to bank it back to the point. Instead goes down the far right wing wall to Matt Wood. Hoglander behind the net. Fighting for the puck. Going toe-to-toe with Carter Yakimchuk, the rookie facing the Preds for the first time. And Yakimchuk flips the puck away. 1 minute in. Predators nothing. Ottawa Senators nothing. Preds' top line is out. It's a new top line tonight. Jonathan Marchessault moves up with Ryan O'Reilly and Steven Stamkos. Some changes to the Preds' forward group with Maverick Bork out injured. Marchessault moves up. Alex Kerfoot goes down onto the third line with Vitaly Pinchuk and Ross Colton. And the Preds are offside on entry. Minute 14 in. Preds nothing. Senators nothing. Linus Ullmark in the net to our left. In his third year with the Senators after being traded from the Bruins at the 2024 draft. He won the Vezina in 2023 for the Bees, but they picked Jeremy Swayman going forward. On the other end for the Preds, Matt Murray playing his first NHL game for Nashville. His third year as the organizational number three has turned together two strong seasons with the AHL's Milwaukee Admirals. He's been a frequent backup for the Preds when there have been injuries, but this is his first time in and his first NHL game in 3 years. Just his fifth career NHL game and start. Juuse shot from the point, tipped high and out of play by Stephen Halliday on the Sens' fourth line. Murray played four NHL games for the Dallas Stars where he was the number three goalie. His last NHL start was a shutout on January 8th, 2024. A 4-0 Stars win in Minnesota against the Wild. Murray had 23 saves. It's been 2.5 years since. Right circle offensive zone faceoff for the Preds. First shift for the fourth line. Jack Drury in between Adam Edstrom and Reed Schaefer. Schaefer held up off the draw, and the Sens come away with the puck. Out they go with Hoyt Stanley, the defenseman, in his second NHL game, joining and leading the rush. Puck played behind Murray's net to our right. To the left point, Nicholas Mattanpalo backhands it down the wall. Both defensemen on this bottom pair for the Sens are right-handed. Nicholas Mattanpalo and Hoyt Stanley. Preds clear the puck. Mattanpalo goes back and gets it. He played for Finland in the Olympics last year with Juuse Saros. Puck in the neutral zone. Tipped head by Jack Drury to Ross Colton. Sens almost had too many men. Nothing called. Colton's back pass to Shea. Tipped away by Fabian Zetterlund. And the Sens bank it forward. Icing washed out. Tonight's officials, referees Cody Beach and Pierre Lambert. Linesman Caleb Apperson and David Brisebois. One referee and one linesman come over from the Predators' last game on Thursday in Montreal, Beach and Apperson. Colton tries to lay a hit on the forecheck. Vitaly Pinchuk out for his first NHL shift. The tall, lanky left-handed center bats the puck down. He's all over Burakovsky, still trying to win it back, and he does. Pinchuk working hard, and the Sens eventually clear, and a whistle for a penalty. Who's it on? Might be on Pinchuk. Here's the announcement.
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0: No, Pinchuk drew it. Andrei Burakovsky will sit. A successful first venture in the NHL for Vitaly Pinchuk. The 24-year-old KHL import from Belarus had to wait his turn to game number 5 of the season to make his NHL debut. He just worked hard on the forecheck and drew the Preds a Tennessee Lottery Powerball power play. 2:47 into a scoreless game here in Ottawa. Preds attacking the zone to our left. Sens win the draw and get a clear. Preds power play 5 out of 13 through the first 4 games this season. And in the last 3 games, 5 out of 9, including 2 goals in the win in Montreal on Thursday. And a game winner with 3:16 left. Sens get another clear. Jonathan Marchessault remains on the top power play for the second straight game after he began the season on the second unit. Roman Josi, the one defenseman. Marchessault, Steven Stamkos, Philip Forsberg, and Ryan O'Reilly are the 4 forwards. Forsberg dumps it in softly on the backhand, and the Sens get another clear. Already 40 seconds gone on this early Preds power play. 3.5 minutes into the game. Predators nothing, Senators nothing. O'Reilly drops to Josi in the neutral zone. He gets over the blue line on the near side left wing. Stamkos rims it around. Far side right, Forsberg to Marchessault. Back to O'Reilly, who's up high. Forsberg right circle. Forsberg shoots. Blocked by Tyler Cleven. Power play's more than halfway over, and the Sens clear again. Preds bring on the second power play unit, which includes the NHL debutant Vitaly Pinchuk, who drew the penalty. Brady Shea, the defenseman, with Pinchuk, Matt Wood, Nils Hoglander, and Alex Kerfoot. Wood comes down the right, shoots, save Ullmark. Little rush wrister for Matt Wood, but the Preds are not on the rebound. It's another clear for Cleven, and a one and done for the Preds' second power play group. 25 seconds left. 5th minute of the game, nothing. Kerfoot dumps it in, Nils Hoglander chases. Puck in the near left wing corner, Pinchuk wins it. Backhands to Shea up high with room. Shea walks the blue line, shoots, tipped wide by Kerfoot. Pinchuk one-hands it behind the net. Picked up again by the Sens, and Matt and Palo clears the distance. 2 seconds left. Burakovsky is released, and the Preds are 0-1 on the power play. Nothing game, 5 minutes gone. Sens go D-to-D. Jordan Spence in his second year with Ottawa, former King and native of Australia, playing on their top pair with Thomas Chabot since Jake Sanderson is out injured. Sanderson got hurt on opening night. Adam Wilsby defending behind the Preds net to our right. Stephen Halliday for Ottawa. Drops it to Chabot, the new captain. Pass to the middle, tipped, came to the near side right wing. The former Pred Nick Cousins on Ottawa's 4th line. Cousins in his 12th NHL season, his 3rd here in Ottawa. Behind the net, Wilsby trying to kick it onto his stick blade. His new D partner, Jaden Struble, playing bouncer next to him. Sens still have the puck, though. Behind the net, Warren Fogle. Backhands it to the left wing wall. Halliday takes a one-timer that broke Adam Edstrom's stick, and Struble gets a clear from down on his knees. Doesn't get out of the zone. Edstrom with no stick pushes Chabot, gets a new twig in the process. Kept alive at the right point by Jordan Spence. One-timer Spence, save Murray, rebound up for grabs, rebound try knocked wide. Struble did everything he could. Preds still hemmed in here. It's been a long shift in the D zone. Almost 2 minutes for some of these guys. Hoglander's been out since the power play ended. One-timer from the left, missed wide. That was Fabian Zetterlund letting it go. Chabot at the point. Low right, Spence, defended by Wilsby, who's been out for over a minute and a half. Right half wall, Jordan Spence again. Behind the net, Zetterlund. Sens have some more offensive firepower out now. Zetterlund, Dylan Cousins, and Ridley Gregg are their second line, but their D-men need a change, and the Preds can take advantage for a clear. Much needed. Nothing, 6.5 minutes in. Tipped back in deep by Fabian Zetterlund for the Sens into Nick Hague's corner where he lays a check on him. Hague and Roman Josi together again as the Preds top D pair here in the 5th game of the season. Hague hits Zetterlund behind the net. Josi to O'Reilly, who backhands it up to Marchessault on the right. He goes ahead 1-on-2. Puck's knocked away from him, though, by Yakimchuk, and the rookie wins the battle. Carter Yakimchuk in his 9th NHL game. Sens whistled offside. 13:01 left in the first period. Preds with an early power play, but nothing to show for it. Predators nothing, Senators nothing. 7 minutes gone. This is the Regions Bank, Nashville Predators Radio Network.
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0: Welcome back to Ottawa. Predators nothing, Senators nothing. 13:01 left in the first period of the fifth game of the season, third and final game of this Canadian road trip. My name is Max Ayres, happy to be with you in Kanata, Ontario, Canada, way outside of Ottawa where the Senators continue to play. Preds will go right to left in white. Sens go left to right in their home black sweaters. Linus Ullmark in the net to our left for the Sens. Matt Murray in his Preds debut in the net to our right, wearing number 32 for the Preds with a white goalie pad setup. That is not the same Matt Murray who played against the Preds in the Stanley Cup final. Different goalie, same name. 28-year-old from St. Albert, Alberta, Canada, and UMass Amherst. Playing just his fifth NHL game and his first for the Preds in his third year as Nashville's organizational number three goalie. Sends with a one-timer that goes wide. Thomas Chabot circles the net. He hands off to his D partner, Jordan Spence, down low. He's checked by Brady Shea. Micah Mattio falls over, trying to get the pass back. Knocked away by Stamkos, and the Preds have possession. O'Reilly's pass too hot for Marchessault in the neutral zone. Icing washed out, so the Preds will take a line change. Eighth minute, scoreless game. Nils Höglander forces a giveaway. Matt Wood into the zone. Left wing Forsberg shoots. Save Ullmark. Rebound up for grabs and knocked away behind the net. Wood plays it back to the point. Josi pinned on his backhand, threw it to the net. Knocked out of the air by Hoyt Stanley, who plays it through the neutral zone for the Sens. Now behind the Predator net. Roman Josi hits Drake Batherson. Wood backhands it forward. Höglander knocked over. Didn't see the puck was rolling right toward him. And the Sens win it back. Burakovsky's dump in, hits Josi. He hands off to Forsberg. Skated himself into a corner. Knocked away and picked up by Tim Stützle for the Sens. He was better than a point per game last year. Part of his seventh season for Stützle. 24-year-old from Germany. Murray with a miscommunication behind the net, but nobody there in the front for the Sens. They sent up a shot to the slot. Miscommunication by Murray. He's made one save.

0: Chuck has it, cutting down the left goal line. Backhand try blocked in the middle. Comes open. Pred score! Ross Colton scores his first goal in gold. 1-0 Preds. 11:10 left in the first. Ross Colton has his first goal as a Predator. And Vitaly Pinchuk gets his first NHL point with the assist. Two guys who the Preds wanted to see get going do just that in the exact same moment. Pinchuk lugged the puck along the left goal line on his backhand, was trying to throw it on net, ended up looking back to Colton, who was wide open inside the right circle for a one-timer. And number 79, Ross Colton, hammers it home for his 90th career goal in seven NHL seasons and first goal as a Pred. 1-0 Nashville, 8 minutes and 50 seconds in here in Ottawa. Vitaly Pinchuk in his NHL debut on just his third NHL shift has his first NHL point. Should be Pinchuk and Kerfoot on the assists. And for the first time all season, the Ottawa Senators have surrendered the first goal here in their fifth game. Icing whistled against the Predators. 10:53 left in the first. Preds 1, Sens nothing. Both these teams off to good starts this year. The Preds are 2-1-1. The Sens are 3-1-0. Both looking to prove outsiders wrong of low expectations. The Senators did make the playoffs last year. They were swept by the Hurricanes in the first round and have made it in both seasons, each of the last 2 years under head coach Travis Green. Before that, though, they hadn't made it for 7 years. And also, they traded away their captain, Brady Tkachuk, this summer to the Florida Panthers for 4 draft picks. Tkachuk wanted out. Seems like that was a good thing here in Ottawa for the team mentality. Let's go to work on the forecheck. Jack Drury hits Jordan Spence and knocks him over behind the Ottawa net to our left. Pinchuk, the only assist on that goal. Colton from Pinchuk. At 8:50, the Preds have a 1-0 lead with the Uber Eats first goal of the game. Tied up on the wall. Shabbat comes out of the pile with the puck for the Sens. Shabbat, the beneficiary of Tkachuk's departure, is the new captain for Ottawa here in his 10th season. Comes into the zone. Takes a soft shot on Matt Murray that he saves and holds. Eventually gets a whistle for him. 10:08 left in the first. Predators 1, Senators nothing. UC Saros getting the night off for the Preds. Andrew Brunette says it's been some high-stress games for Saros. That's why they have this night off for him, even with Eustace on and unavailable. Saros leads the NHL with 119 saves so far this season in 4 starts. He's been exceptional. He gets the night off tonight. Eustace Onnen still on injured reserve, but he's been skating with the team all week. Still considered day-to-day. But Matt Murray gets the call. Tipped in by Marchessault from the neutral zone. Settled down by Linus Ullmark, the Sens goalie, in the net to our left. Given away, but Nick Hague called for a hand pass. We'll take a break. 9:48 left in the first. Predators have the lead, 1-0 over the Sens. Ross Colton scores his first goal in Preds gold from Vitaly Pinchuk, who gets his first NHL point in his first NHL game. 1-0 Preds, 10 minutes in on the Regions Bank. Nashville Predators.
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3: Welcome back to Ottawa. The Predators lead the Senators 1-0. 9:48 left in the first period. 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Ross Colton from Vitaly Pinchuk, your Uber Eats first goal of the game. Preds lead 1-0 here in Ottawa. Preds defending the zone to our right as the Senators dump it in. Preds in their road white sweaters, sends in their home blacks. Matt Murray in net for the Preds in his Predators debut in the net to our right. Linus Ullmark all the way down to our left for the Sens. Puck tied up in the corner over Murray's left shoulder. New Pred Jaden Struble locked up in the corner with Sens winger Ridley Gregg. Sens pry it out. Zetterlin shoots, missed just wide left from the right faceoff dot. And the rebound banks all the way back to the red line. Sens immediately re-enter. Right wing Zetterlin, shot snagged by Murray. Would have gone wide below his glove side, but he's going to take it and be safe. Jaden Struble immediately doing what he was traded to the Predators to do. Push guys away from his goalie. Grabs Fabian Zetterlin by his left shoulder and pulls him away along the ice. Jaden Struble is wearing sweater number 38 for the Preds. Chris McFarland traded a second-round pick for Struble last night, just over 24 hours ago from the Montreal Canadiens. Struble did not play in the game against the Canadiens on Thursday. He was a scratch. Seems to be a beloved teammate in Montreal and a solid left-side defenseman. He's just 25 years old from Cumberland, Rhode Island, USA, and Northeastern University. Matt Murray, a nice save on Drake Batherson, and Colton clears the zone. Looking forward to getting to know Jaden Struble. Here come the Sens. Stützle right side has a step on Shea. Cuts in front. Poke check by Murray. He sends Stützle sliding into the corner. Covered in snow. He gets back up. He blew by both Shea and Perbix, but Matt Murray had their back. Here come the Sens again. Batherson drops it off. Left side, Stephen Halliday. Checked by Vitaly Pinchuk. Puck along the goal line. Knocked away by Yossi as Fogel tried to throw it in front. Sends fourth line going to work. Halliday behind the net. Hit by Nick Hague. Picked up by Fogel. Back up high. Cousins to the left point for Matt and Paolo. Yossi defends him. Matt and Paolo goes into the corner. Yossi ties his stick up. Pinchuk a chance to clear on the backhand. He can't get it through Fogel, but Edstrom follows up, kicks the puck forward. Here comes Yossi 2-on-3. Gains the offensive blue line, but stripped right there. 1-0 Preds, 12 minutes into the first period here in Ottawa. Sens shoot it way up in the air. Nobody knew where it was. It comes down to Cousins, who cuts behind the net. Nick Cousins, the former Pred, banks it to the right side. Yakimchuk, the right-handed defenseman, gets shoved into the wall by Jaden Struble. Puck played along the blue line and picked up on a carom by Jack Drury. It's Adam Edstrom trying to lead Drury. Can't do it. He follows the puck into the corner. Struble activates from the left point down the wall. Picked out of the air by Drury. Trying to find Edstrom. Preds fourth line working now. Behind the net, Reed Schaefer. Defended by Klevin. Schaefer knocked over. Slides along near the wall. And the Sens clear the zone. Penalty coming up against the Senators. It was after they'd lost possession. Delayed penalty. Murray goes to the bench as the Preds break out. And the Sens touch up. The Predators will head back on the Tennessee Lottery Powerball power play for the second time here in period number one. Here's the call from referee Pierre Lambert. It's a slash against Michael Amadio of the Sens. It's after they lost the puck. Chopped Adam Wilsby's stick out of his hands. It was not an important moment, but he took a big swing at him. Wilsby dropped his stick, and the Preds get the call. Preds 0-for-1 on the power play so far tonight. They lead 1-0, 7:03 left in the first. Nashville attacking the net to our left. Ryan O'Reilly to take the left circle faceoff. Marchessault knocks his man over and controls the draw. Important faceoff win to start the Preds' power play. Marchessault left goal line. To Stamkos on the left half wall. Marchessault on the goal line. Turning shot, he scores! Jonathan Marchessault scores his first goal of the season. 2-0 Preds. 6:50 left in the first. First point of the season for Marchessault. He surprised Linus Olmark by turning right to the net from close range on the power play. He was looking back where the pass came from. Just immediately pivoted bubble hockey style and fired it between the wickets of Olmark. 2-0 Preds. Another power play goal. The Preds have 6 power play goals in their last 4 games. 6 out of 11. Marchessault from Stamkos and Josi. And a big goal for Marchessault, who changed everything about his offseason routine after a disappointing output last season. Pays its first dividend in the goal scoring column. 2-0 Preds. Puck in the defensive zone. Handed to Batherson out of the corner. He can't keep it. But given back. Puck right in front through Batherson, thankfully, as the Preds try to clear up the middle. Bad idea. Spence spins on the right wing half wall. Stutzla up high. Defended by Steven Stamkos. Shabbat loads one up. Blocked by Stamkos. Loose in front. Turning shot. Saved by Murray. Drake Batherson had a good look from the dead slot. Passes back to Stutzla right wing. Pass across, knocked away by Marchessault. And Batherson skates. Now left side Shabbat in front. Pins Stutzla on his backhand. Jordan Spence resets up high. Crosses with his partner Shabbat. Left wing Batherson to Burakovsky. Shoots just high from the eye slot. Preds still can't clear. Knocked down by Shabbat. Gives it right back to Stamkos, who goes up the middle to Marchessault for a clean exit. Marchessault one-on-one with Spence. Takes a stick up high, gives Spence a shove back as Olmark bats the puck behind the net. 2-0 Predators, 5:35 left in the first period. Ross Colton and Jonathan Marchessault with the goals. Colton from Pinchuk at 5-on-5, Marchessault from Stamkos and Josi on the power play. Stamkos and Josi both now have points in all 5 Predators games this season, and Stamkos is now tied for second in the NHL with 5 power play points in 5 games. 2 goals and 3 assists on the man advantage for Stammer. Preds have it. Left point Haig. Banks it behind the net. Mills Hoglander can't corral it. He had a 2-goal game earlier this road trip Tuesday in Toronto in a 5-4 overtime loss. Tipped out by the Sens. If it sounds quiet in here, it's because it is. Pretty big crowd on a Saturday night in Ottawa. Has not had much to cheer about so far. Preds have come in and controlled this game after doing the exact opposite Thursday night in Montreal. An awful start, but somehow they got tied to the third and won. Willsby shoots, knocked down in front. Kicked away by Tyler Cleven with his right skate for the Sens. Now finally, Amadio can skate forward and the crowd can try and buzz for anything as the Sens enter the offensive zone. Right side Pinto, pass across, a shot in front, knocked away by Jaden Struble. Given back to the Sens. Colton clears and a penalty whistled against the Predators. It was a cross check drawn by Claude Giroux. 4:15 left in the first. Here's the call.
4: Nashville 2 has 2 minutes for cross checking.
3: Adam Willsby will sit and the Senators will be on the power play for the first time tonight when we come back. Preds lead 2-0. Goals by Ross Colton and Jonathan Marchessault here in the first. Predators 2, Senators nothing. 4:15 left in the first period on the Regions Bank. Nashville Predators Radio Network.
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3: Welcome back to Ottawa. Predators lead the Senators 2-0. 4:15 left in the first. My name is Max Herz. Preds are shorthanded for the first time tonight after Adam Willsby cross-checked. The 20-year veteran Claude Giroux. Matt Murray in net for the Preds. In his third year as the organization's number three goalie and AHL starter, making his first NHL start for the Preds and fifth career appearance after four previous NHL games for the Stars. He's in the net to our right. Preds start on the kill. Sens win the faceoff clean. Drake Batherson behind the net on the backhand. Hit by Brady Shea, who knocks him over hip on hip. Now a hit against the backboards. Jack Drury in there as it locked up. And Perbix gets a clear. Away from the puck, Brady Shea threw a stinky glove into the back of one of the Sens' heads. Got the crowd all riled up. 2-0 Preds under 4 minutes left in the first. Already 30 seconds killed off the penalty. Here comes Stützle with speed. He's stripped by Drury and Kerfoot in tandem. Here they come shorthanded. Drury chooses to clear on his left-handed backhand. 40 seconds gone. Preds kill is 9 out of 11 through the first four games this season. They were 3-for-3 last game in Montreal. And the Senators are offside. The Sens power play has had a ton of chances through their first four games. 18 power play opportunities for the Sens, just two goals out of those 18. But they have scored those two power play goals in consecutive games. The Sens were the last team to open in the NHL. Their opening night was a week ago. They beat the Maple Leafs in Toronto. And they had a back-to-back earlier this week, beat the Bruins in Boston Monday, lost to the Red Wings in Detroit Tuesday. They had their home opener last game on Thursday. They beat the Flyers 2-1. The Flyers are off to an awful start. They are 0-4-0, and it is not a fluke. They are playing horribly. So Sens have had a bit of a soft schedule, but they have a 3-1 record. Second unit on. Ridley Gregg makes a move. Tried to tuck it in on the backhand, but couldn't get the last touch. He deked Ryan O'Reilly. That's rare to see O'Reilly get fooled like that. 45 seconds left to kill. Yakimchuk at the point. Drops it off to Pinto. To the left side, Warren Fogle. Fogle bodied up by Josi. Puck given away. Knocked by Haig to O'Reilly for a clear. 30 seconds left on Willsby's penalty. 2:40 left in the first. Predators 2, Senators nothing. Stützle back out there for a second crack at this power play. Along with the rest of the first unit. 15 seconds left. Pinto can't catch the pass. Brady Shea has a turn and a clear. Preds PK as aggressive as usual. Continuing to get the job done. 3 seconds left. Rimmed around by Shabbat. The penalty's over. Willsby's out. Preds PK is 1-for-1 and they still lead 2-0 with just over 2 minutes left in the first period. Puck in the neutral zone. Spence enters the zone for the Sens. Pass down low to Stützle. Hit off his skate as he tried to cut to the goal. Hit in the corner by Vitaly Pinchuk in his NHL debut for the Preds. He had an assist on Ross Colton's goal for his first NHL point. Well earned for Pinchuk. He has the puck in the neutral zone now. Pass to the right side for Edstrom, who comes away with it into the right corner. Adam Edstrom, 6'7", cuts behind the net, goes back to the point. Jaden Struble in his Preds debut to Adam Willsby, who got tied up by Burakovsky. Stützle goes ahead 1-on-2 at the end of a shift. Now he goes all the way back behind the bench to set up his defenseman. At some point, Stützle has to get off the ice. And he caused it too many men on the Sens. Oh, that's a thing of beauty. Tim Stützle just refused to get off the ice, and it's a penalty against Ottawa.
4: Ottawa, bench minor penalty for too many men on the ice.
3: That is 1,000% on Tim Stützle. His shift was over. He'd been out there since the power play. He had the puck. He skated by the bench 3 different times and just didn't go off. So with a minute 26 left in the first, the Predators lead 2-0, and we'll go on the Tennessee Lottery Powerball Power Play for the third time this period. Fabian Zetterlund will serve the bench miner. Preds attacking the net to our left. Manned by Linus Ullmark, who has already surrendered two. He only allowed two goals in one of his three starts so far this year. Tonight he allows two in the first period. Yossi hounded by Ridley Gregg, who's able to clear the zone and bully Yossi all the way back into the Pred zone to start the kill for the Sens. Jonathan Marchessault scored on the Preds' first power play tonight. The power play stays hot. They're in the zone now. Stamkos on the left, pass blocked by Pinto. A couple of Preds in tight quarters. His clear hit Marchessault, but it goes back to the Sens' defense. And Gregg will reset again to Mattanpalo with under a minute left. The power play would carry over into the second period if the Preds don't score here, and Mattanpalo finally clears the distance. Yossi on the power play breakout. Trying to drop it to O'Reilly and through Amadio. He finally does. Right side Forsberg to Marchessault. He can't catch it on his backhand as he cuts to the net. And it's frozen by Ullmark. 31.7 seconds left in the first period. Minute 5 left in this Preds power play. Predators 2, Senators nothing. Second power play unit on for Nashville. Vitaly Pinchuk, Matt Wood, Nils Hoglander, and Alex Kerfoot, the four forwards. Brady Shea, the one defenseman. Right circle faceoff for Wood against Tim Stützle. And Wood is kicked out of the draw by linesman David Brisebois. Pinchuk will swoop in to take the faceoff. The lanky left-handed centerman ties it up, and the puck squirts out the other way. On the near left wing wall, Alex Kerfoot plays it to the corner. Back pass by Wood, intercepted by Michael Amadio. 2-on-3 shorthanded for the Sens with Stützle. Trying to cut through a couple of Preds. Deeks himself onto the wall and just backhands it behind the net. 12 seconds left in the period. Preds still on the power play, up 2-0. Final moments of the first. Hoglander can't keep it on the blue line. The Preds will back off. Shea's pass intercepted. Pinchuk taps it to Wood as the clock expires. Wood took a shot after the whistle. The Sens maybe wouldn't be happy about that, but the linesman will protect young Matt Wood, who let it fly late. End of one. Predators 2, Senators nothing. A strong start to the final game of this road trip. An even strength goal from Ross Colton, assisted by Vitaly Pinchuk for his first NHL point. Then a power play goal by Jonathan Marchessault, assisted by Steven Stamkos and Roman Yossi. Predators lead the Senators 2-0 after one here in Ottawa. We'll be joined by the man who scored his first goal in gold coming up next, number 79, Preds winger Ross Colton. Preds 2 sends nothing after one on the Regions Bank, Nashville Predators Radio Network.
2: 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The first intermission report is next on the Regions Bank Nashville Predators Radio Network.
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3: Predators lead the Ottawa Senators 2-0 after one. Strong start to the final game of this road trip. Preds goals from Ross Colton and Jonathan Marchessault in the first period. My name is Max Harris, back with you at the Canadian Tire Center, joined by the man who scored his first Preds goal in the first period, Ross Colton. Ross, congrats on that first goal. Really nice first period. What stood out to you about the way you guys started this game?
14: Yeah,
3: You found the soft ice on that goal and just hung out in the right circle to wait for the one-timer. What are you thinking as you watch that play develop and the puck just get kicked around the net? And then Pinchuk playing with you in the NHL for the first time. What's it like watching him get his feet wet in the NHL, and what stands out to you about him as a teammate? Thanks, Ross. That's Predators winger number 79, Ross Colton, who had his first Preds goal in that period. Preds lead the Sens 2-0 after one. Adam Vingan is back in Smashville with more on the Regions Bank Nashville Predators Radio Network.
14: No other place has a story like Music City, and no one captures this better than the Omni Nashville Hotel. 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
3: Predators 2, Senators 0 after one period in Ottawa. Adam Vingan here with you back in Nashville. Goals from Ross Colton and Jonathan Marchessault give the Predators a 2-0 lead after 20 minutes. Colton's first goal as a member of the Nashville Predators, Vitaly Pinchuk, with the assist for his first career NHL point. Pinchuk will try to become the first player in Predators history to record a multi-point game in his Predators debut. So we'll see if Pinchuk has more in store over the remaining two periods. Jonathan Marchessault on the power play. Assist from Steven Stamkos and Roman Josi. Stamkos and Josi have extended their season opening point streaks to five games apiece.
20: They are the first Predator skaters to do so since three players did so in 2019-2020. Philip Forsberg, Matt Duchesne, and Ryan Johansson. Forsberg and Merritt Zydlitsky are the only players in team history to extend their run to six games to open the season. So Stamkos and Josi chasing down some franchise history. Both of them have points in all five games for the Nashville Predators this season. Predators 2, Senators 0 at the first intermission. Let's get you some scores from around the NHL. Earlier today in Boston, the Bruins defeated the Flyers 5-1. Flyers off to a tough start. 0-4-2 to start the season for the Flyers. Frazier Minton, 3 points, a goal and 2 assists for the Bruins, who win 5-1 against the Flyers. Earlier today as well, in Newark, New Jersey, the Devils defeated the Vancouver Canucks 4-1. Nico Hischier, 2 goals and 1 assist for 3 points. Jack Hughes, 2 assists for the Devils, who win 4-1 against the Canucks. In San Jose earlier today, the Edmonton Oilers defeated the San Jose Sharks 3-1. The Oilers, unbeaten in regulation through 5 games this season, 4-0-1. At the end of the second period in Sunrise, Florida, the Minnesota Wild have a 3-1 lead against the defending Stanley Cup champion, Florida Panthers. Kirill Kaprizov, 3 points already for the Minnesota Wild, 2 goals and 1 assist. Matt Boldy with 2 assists as well for the Minnesota Wild. Just getting started in the second period, the Utah Mammoth and Buffalo Sabres are tied at 1 apiece. Also at the end of the first period, the Detroit Red Wings and the Montreal Canadiens are tied at 0. At the end of the first period in Pittsburgh, the Dallas Stars and Pittsburgh Penguins also tied at 0. Carolina up 1-0 in Chicago against the Blackhawks. Columbus up 2-0 in St. Louis against the Blues. In Denver, the Colorado Avalanche have a 2-1 lead against the Toronto Maple Leafs. And then in Long Island, New York, or on Long Island, New York, the Tampa Bay Lightning with a 1-0 lead against the New York Islanders. 2 games yet to start. Later tonight, the Anaheim Ducks are in Calgary taking on the Flames, and the LA Kings are in Vegas to take on the Golden Knights, who will be here in Nashville on Tuesday to open a 3-game homestand for the Nashville Predators. It is 2-0 Predators over Senators after one period. Goals from Ross Colton and Jonathan Marchessault. We'll bring you the highlights coming up next. This is the Nashville Predators Radio Network, 102.5 The Game.
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27: 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I've been riding with Red for all 15 years, and I hope that we keep adjusting the sails together.